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0: Heart disease remains the number one killer of both women and men in this country. It used to be the number one killer for men, but unfortunately women caught up to the guys. Heart disease, again, number one killer of both women and men in this country. So, Doc, let's do what are the most common signs and symptoms of a heart attack. Do women have different symptoms than men? Things like that.
1: Yeah, so women were always, it wasn't a catch-up, even though it seems that way. Women, it was always number one killer in men and women. It just wasn't realized.
0: Oh.
1: It was what the deal is. It's not like something changed. I mean, that's how important, you know, caring for our hearts is, right? I mean, it should be the number one priority. Everything that we talk to ends up, you know, going back to the heart. Like, you know, we talk about omega-3s, right? And so many things that they do. But I would probably say the most important thing they do is really help with our hearts. Because, I mean, I think it's safe to say that, you know, we talk about homeostasis and how every system needs to be in order, but it's hard for anything to be working well if your heart's not working well.
0: Mm.
1: Right?
0: Yep.
1: I mean, that's kind of the number one thing. That's the muscle that is in constant work. It's constantly working. No days off, no breaks, no free time, just constant work. And men, you know, as you said, cardiovascular disease is the number one killer in men and women, right? I always use the analogy. It's very similar to osteoporosis.
0: Yeah.
1: Osteoporosis used to be thought of as a disease of women, and men weren't even thought of it wasn't even a concern. And now they realize men are just as have just as big a risk as at osteoporosis as women do. So, you know, it is more than obvious that men and women are different, and we'll talk about that today. Talking about things like the Femavita and the Colvita, you know, and hormones and things as such. But when it comes to cardiac disease, there are a lot of similarities between men and women when it comes to what are the signs or symptoms, right?
0: Right.
1: But there are differences also. And this is the key. You know, this is what's so important, what people don't understand. If you go to the ER and you have certain symptoms and you don't tell them your biologic sex, you can really confuse a doctor and they can really miss things, because heart attacks for women a lot of times are not the same as they are for men.
0: Right.
1: Right. Yes, the chest pain. Yes. Sweating. Yes. Nausea, cold sweats. Those things are rather common in both. But women usually don't have that crushing chest pain like a man will say, it feels like there's an elephant on my chest. A woman's signs of heart attack, signs and symptoms of heart attacks are much more subtle. They might not even have any chest pain. You know, women can actually have heart attacks without even feeling severe chest pain. It tends to be more intermittent and very subtle in onset. Symptoms can be mild and it might even feel just like indigestion or mistaken for stress. And what's interesting is more so in women, the heart attacks are triggered by stress. So their symptoms actually appear during emotional stress or rest, not just exertion. In other words, usually with men, it's like you're doing something. You're doing something physical and then you get the shooting pain. It doesn't necessarily happen that way with women, right? Mm. And they feel pressure more in the center of the chest, and it's slight discomfort or pressure, not like that elephant sitting on your chest. Common signs for both, though, you know, we talk about pain in the left side of the jaw, down the left arm is rather common, and you just think it's nerve or something, but it actually is nerve, because what happens with a heart attack is, you know, the heart attack irritates nerves, that send that shooting pain down your arm, and you know, nausea is also a rather common thing. You know, for a woman, for example, and I've seen this when I was a resident and had to be in the ER, a woman would come in with sweats and stomach pain, and I'd go see the patient and be like, oh, she probably has like a GI infection or something. Then a doctor would come in and do an EKG, and all of a sudden she has a STEMI, a heart attack.

0: I'm like, oh boy, missed that one. Mm. So, you know, it's okay to miss things when you're a doctor in training, but you know, but you learn things like that. I mean, that happens more often than you think. And the other interesting thing about women is, you know, men like to think they're tough, but it's actually the women that are tough. Women are actually less likely to go to the ER for an issue.
1: Mm.
0: Right. I remember a couple months ago, you know, when my wife said, my stomach's killing me and I tried everything I couldn't. She actually said, I need to go to the ER. And we went right away because women just don't do that. You know, they tend to.
1: So when she said, I need to go, you thought, oh boy.
0: I said, this is something real. I said, this is bad.
1: Yeah.
0: You know, this isn't just indigestion. And it turned out to be her appendix. So,
1: oh, wow.
0: You know, that's the thing about women. So, you know, there are differences, many differences, but the problem is in both, whether once you identify the problem, it's the same thing, right? It's a heart attack. And that is an absolute medical emergency. And you have literally minutes to make a difference. So
1: I told the
0: don't
1: woman
0: push those symptoms off is what I'm saying.
1: Yeah.
0: Get them checked out.
1: I told the woman who gave birth, I said, now you know what it's like when a guy has a cold.
0: Right. Yeah. Exactly.
1: Yeah. I said.
0: Well, I'll tell you what.
1: Now you can finally really.
0: When they act that way, absolutely.
1: Yeah, I know. But we act. You know,
0: if men were responsible for birth, we would have the lowest population, and because we'd be dead.
1: Yeah. Yep. I know. It's just funny. So
0: there'd
1: that's
0: be less than one baby per family.
1: Oh yeah, the half a baby wouldn't get out. Hopefully you heard that, ladies and guys, and you know, pay attention to your wife. You know, the other thing is, be present. We got to have got that bigger battle all the time now too. If somebody's telling you something, pay attention.
0: Listen,
1: put down the phone
0: exactly.
1: And put the phone down and pay attention. So again, so the symptoms vary and are can be similar, as the doc said, but then there's some differences. So,
0: but one of the simplest things.
1: Yeah.
0: One of the simplest things we can do, Bobby, is think about the powers of choice.
1: Mm-hmm.
0: Any of the powers of choice, omega-3 wise, any one of the omega-3s from Rescue, because it's such an easy thing to do. It really is. And when you do it, you know, you might not say, oh, my heart feels better, but trust me, because there are so many things that omega-3s do to benefit our hearts. You know, number one, they increase our oxygen carrying capacity, which is very, very important, right? They are nature's best anti-inflammatory, and chronic inflammation is the key to all bad, right? That's the key to all badness, and that's why, you know, I love to talk to patients and people about the connection between cardiovascular disease and joint disease, because it both. You know, they both can, you know, we always argue, is it the chicken or is it the egg? You know, and this is both men and women. Is it the chicken or is it the egg? Is it the sedentary lifestyle from arthritis that causes heart disease? Or is it the heart disease that causes us to be sedentary and then affects our joints? Or is it a combination of both? Well, I say it's a combination of both, because the common link is chronic inflammation. And the omega-3s are so good at that. That's why the omega-3s are great for our joints. That's why the omega-3s are great for our hearts. That's why the omega-3s are really, you know, really can touch every single organ system in our body. You know, we talk about omega-3s and the health of our skin. We talk about omega-3s and our GI system. We talk about omega-3s in our eye health. We talk about the importance of omega-3s in women's health and gestational health, health of the fetus, health of the newborn. You know, it's really top to bottom, and a lot of that, Bobby, is because they are nature's best anti-inflammatory. You know, but when it comes to our hearts, the omega-3s are really good at protecting our hearts, because what do? They protect the walls of our vessels, right? Mm-hmm. They protect the walls of our vessels from damage. Once our vessels are damaged, we go over this time and time again, but I'll do it even again. Our walls become damaged and sticky, and then things tend to stick to the walls. Remember, compliance, we talk about arterial compliance. That's the ability of our vessels to expand and contract. And the omega-3s are great with compliance. Great study out of Greece that we talked about years ago that talked about vascular compliance and smoking. Smoking causes decrease in vascular compliance. And they looked at a study where there were smokers that took omega-3s and smokers that didn't. And the ones that took the omega-3s had better arterial compliance. And that's even doing something that is detrimental to compliance. Not an ad for smoking, but just a point that's how powerful the omega-3s are.
1: Right.
0: You use a term from, I never personally met Dr. Shields, but you use a term that they silken the platelets. Mm-hmm. So they don't physically silken the platelets, but the platelets are less likely to clump up, and they're less likely to stick to things.
1: You call it blood viscosity.
0: Well, there are many things that change blood viscosity, but one of them could be platelets that are clumping together. If you have two things that aren't sticky, they're not going to stick to each other. And that's a big point there. As I mentioned earlier, very important in oxygen carrying capacity. Important with when it comes to our heart rhythm. We mention sleep, exercise, nutrition, and managing stress. Guess what? Omega-3s can affect all of those things in a positive way. Omega-3s have been shown to help with sleep. They block certain cytokines that can keep us up at night. We know that they're very important in exercise because of that increase in oxygen-carrying capacity. They also help with the DOMS effect, delayed onset muscle soreness, along with the Actiflex. It's not on the list today, but since I mentioned the DOMS effect, I can't help but mention the Actiflex, would be another great thing for women to take. Because it helps with arthritis and it helps with inflammation. Very important in that sense. But remember, the omega-3s, I can list all seven, but remember, they all have a certain benefit. The TG2500 is a small little soft gel that you can take instead of the 1250, which is a standard soft gel.
1: I realize how late it is. I haven't done the special here. So let me remind you, for this Mother's Day weekend, we need to talk about some of the other products too. The Heart 360, the Women's 360, the Smart Cal, the Fema Vita, the Cool Vita, the Vital D3. They're all on special. Everything that we're going to talk about this hour is on special, but every product is on special. And here's how they're on special. They've decided to do this rollback pricing all the way through Memorial Weekend. So that's this weekend and what, next maybe? Or is it the weekend after that yet? But for the next several weekends, it's rollback pricing. 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Number two, for this weekend, for 2 days only, buy three of any product at the rollback prices and get two more of the same item free. 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All right, Doc, sorry to interrupt.
0: No, that's fine. I was just running through, we did the TG, the 1250, and we have the 1250 Plus that we'll be talking about today that has vitamin D in it. It also has a higher DHA to EPA ratio. Remember, EPA classically helps the heart, and the DHA classically helps the is geared towards brain health and eye health. That is a good feed into the calamarine, the rescue calamarine, which is a great omega-3, but again, is a higher DHA to EPA ratio, so focuses a little more on eye health and brain health. But remember, all of these seven omega-3s are equally important for your brain health and your heart health. And lastly, the 1250 liquid, for people that don't like to take the pills or want the most natural form of the omega-3, that definitely helps. But they're the most powerful, potent, and pure products out there, right? We call it the three Ps. There is a toxicology lab, Eurofins, that looks for over 270 contaminants in the omega-3s. I was just talking about this with a patient the other day. You know, if you eat a nice size, a 4 to 5 ounce salmon, piece of salmon, you know, you're getting 3 to 4 grams of omega-3s. But what else are you getting with that fish that you're eating? I don't know.
1: Yeah, right.
0: You don't know.
1: Yeah.
0: You can't say that that fish never bumped into, you know, any toxins, right? Or right. Swimming in a part of the ocean that has those toxins. And then the farm-raised aren't nearly as nutritional as the salmon from the sea. So, you know, all of those things in consideration, we need to supplement with omega-3s. And woman or man, so very important. It's the easiest thing you can do for your health is just sign up today for some omega-3s. Yeah. And see, it helps so much that you can't feel, but it also helps things you can feel. And that's what's so amazing about it.
1: Yeah.
0: You'll notice that your skin looks healthier. You'll notice that you feel better.
1: Well, it's an anti-inflammatory and pain reliever.
0: Correct.
1: So if it'll help with the inflammation, but it also, you should feel less pain.
0: You might sleep better. You might exercise better. It might help with your digestion better. There are so many things that it helps. And then there are so many things you don't know it's helping with, like your blood pressure, like lowering your triglycerides, slightly lowering your LDL levels and slightly elevating your HDL levels. It helps with insulin sensitivity. There are so many different things that the omega-3s do. And it's such an easy thing to do. But for women, you know, especially, you know, get on an omega-3. That is one of the best Mother's Day presents that you can give yourself or your husband or a son can give you. It's the simplest thing to do. Just make it a Mother's Day stocking stuffer. Just, you know, getting mom or your wife on one of those omega-3s can really, really change your life.
1: I used to think of when we used to say that, forget that for Christmas, for somebody, think that's, they're not going to, nothing. You think that's kind of like, really, for giving them supplements for their birthday or mother, nothing says I love you more than saying I want you to be healthy and I want you to be around a long time, rather than more flowers or whatever.
0: Or the lottery scratch cards.
1: That's why gamble, right? Why not have a sure shot and take products that can make a big difference?
0: I'll take an ace in my pocket any day.
1: Yeah.
0: And that's literally what the omega-3s are.
1: And again, so if you have questions, by the way, for Dr. Lebby, 833, let's do, what do we have here this morning? We have, what are we giving away here? Vitamin C gummies. If you're a first-time caller, we go.
0: Good luck giving those. Good luck getting those. They'll be on back order because Bobby's got them.
1: Yeah, I love these things. They are awesome. But anyway, the vitamin C gummies, if you're an early riser and you're a first-time caller, we'll give you a free bottle of the vitamin C gummies. 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Don't have to go on the air. 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That's the same number to call if you have a question for Dr. Lebby. 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
1: 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Dr. Levy, the Chief Division of Hip and Knee Reconstruction with the Lehigh Valley Orthopedic Institute. 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And he's joining us in a moment here as we continue to talk about women's health this Mother's Day weekend. If you missed it, the opening segment, different signs for a heart attack for women, make sure you listen to that segment if you missed it. Again, for early risers here, we're giving you a free bottle for first-time callers, a free bottle of the vitamin C gummies. 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Spent the first half hour talking about differences in men and women when it comes to heart issues. Because it's Mother's Day weekend and it's also Women's Health Month. So first of all, went over heart disease and some common things men and women have when it comes to symptoms, but some different symptoms for women than men. That's why I said, if you missed it, make sure you will podcast this, listen to that opening segment. Doc, where do you want to go next? You want to talk about SmartCal?
0: Sure. I think we can talk about SmartCal and D3 and then... then follow up with the FemaVita and the CoolVita.
1: Okay, so
0: And we'll also throw the Women's 360 in with the SmartCal.
1: All right, so let's do some SmartCal.
0: In women, mm-hmm. Osteoporosis is something very important to be aware of and also important to manage, just as it is in men. Remember, when women hit menopause, we have a decrease in estrogen, right? And this is where we thought that osteoporosis was just really focused on women, and we were wrong, but this was it, because when we decrease estrogen levels as women, that affects our bone density. It affects our abilities to absorb calcium. It affects our abilities to maintain that hardness of our bones. That's why it's so important for both men and women to make sure they're getting proper calcium levels and vitamin D levels when you're in your 20s. It's additive. It actually multiplies later on in life. Because what happens is we have these buckets potentially full of calcium and minerals in our bone. And throughout our life, we try to fill that bucket, or we should be filling that bucket. What happens with osteoporosis is we start getting holes in the bottom of the bucket, and the calcium and other minerals start pouring out of the bucket. So we have to keep adding. But if you start with a low level, imagine, you know, putting a hole, it's going to be much quicker. It's like the difference between an hour egg timer and a 3-minute egg timer. What's the difference? There's a lot more sand in the one that takes an hour, right? So that's really what we have to do. And in doing so, you know, we definitely do it through our diets, right? When we were kids, there was a huge push to drink milk, right? Milk does your body good because it has calcium and it's fortified with vitamin D. So when I was young, my brother and I used to go through, 10 bottles a week at least. My mother couldn't keep the milk on the in the fridge. Mm-hmm. And now people are like drinking, you know, nut milk, tree milk, whatever kind of milk that doesn't have nearly the benefits that cow milk has. So, you know, what do? We really have to supplement. And that's really where the Smart Cow Plus comes into play. It contains calcium, vitamin D3, magnesium, and vitamin K2. What's interesting is we've talked about this for years, and now it's finally starting to come to the surface, is the calcium paradox. You know, we take calcium hoping and thinking it's going to go to our bones, but what it ends up doing sometimes is it goes to our vessels. I personally think that it's gone too far that way, that people are too scared to take calcium, which is pretty much insane. But people are just not taking calcium because worrying, you know, we get these so-called calcium scores and everybody panics and they're like, well, I can't take calcium now. And even there are even cardiologists that say it. So what do we do to combat that? And it's a simple thing is vitamin K2. And the amazing thing is this Smart Cow Plus has been out for many years, and we were talking about vitamin K2, 10 years ago, Bobby? Maybe even longer than 10 years, right?
1: Oh, my gosh, yeah.
0: And, you know, I think it was the company that coined that calcium paradox phrase, or at least picked up on it early. Mm-hmm. And by what the vitamin K2 does is it kind of acts like a cop, like a traffic cop, and it directs that calcium into our bones away from our vessels. So, and there are plenty of studies that actually show that. And now it's interesting, you know, there are some other products that are trying to mimic the Smart Cow Plus, and patients are even saying, I'm taking vitamin K2. And I'm like, wow, where'd you hear that? And because it's starting to pop up online. Whereas this product has been out for many years, it's actually even been tweaked because it used to just be Smart Cow before it was Smart Cow Plus. So it's got everything you need as a woman for your bone health. As I said, the vitamin K2, the calcium, the magnesium, calcium, magnesium, vitamin K2, mm-hmm. and vitamin D3. Mm-hmm. You can't beat it. And it's simple. You can take four of the capsules a day, two in the morning, two in the afternoon, or two in the evening, or you can take all four at once, whatever works for you. And it really will make a difference in your bone health, along with sleep, exercise, nutrition, managing stress, and weight loss. All of those things are beneficial to your bone health.
1: Like we used to think men had bigger issues with heart attacks. Now we realize women. Then we used to think only women had osteoporosis. Now we realize men. But since it is Women's Health Month and Mother's Day weekend, are there signs that you're calcium deficient? Is there any way to know that, or is it you just have to?
0: Well, there are some signs, but I mean, it's hard to your body regulates your calcium levels. Right. In your blood. Right. So even if you're low in calcium, your body will take calcium from elsewhere to get it into your blood when it's needed. And it is needed. So it's not as important. You know, people that have signs of low calcium have certain disorders. The main reason to take calcium is not to combat those symptoms, but to fill the bucket. That's the main reason. To be supplementing with calcium,
1: right?
0: Like I said, your body has a very, very tight maintenance on your calcium levels. Now, if you have issues with your thyroid or parathyroid, your levels can be different and change can be that you can become hypercalcemic or hypocalcemic, which do too much calcium or too little calcium in your blood, and that does have issues. But I don't want people to get confused because the main reason to supplement with calcium is really to fill that bucket for your bone.
1: Okay. All right. So we're going to do the
0: smart
1: after cal.
0: That, so no, smart the D3.
1: Right. And also the women's 360.
0: Right. Exactly. Exactly. Yeah, so the vital D3, again, just another way to get vitamin D, right? So people get fearful or scared because they hear that you can take too much vitamin D, right? So just so everybody knows, just to put this out there, as I recently got my vitamin D levels checked, I take the vital D3 every day, and I get D from other things too, including my diet. And my level was like 50. So it was like right. It wasn't, you know, I think 30 is deficient, less than 30, you're super low. But mine was 50, so it wasn't like, I was expecting it to be like 80 or 90 or borderline high. It's not. My point is, it's hard to take too much vitamin D. I mean, you literally have to, you know, you have to work at it, in other words. You know, it is important to know what you're taking if you're taking the SmartCal Plus. But what my point is, if you're taking the SmartCal Plus and you add the vital D3 to it, especially if you're on the lower side, you are not going to experience toxic levels of vitamin D, mm-hmm. right? So I used to be like, oh, you have to really watch. It's not the case. Like I said, it's much harder to be, get toxic levels of D than it is to be deficient.
1: It's funny.
0: I think there are like 85%. It used to be 75. Now it's up to 80 or 85% of the population in the U.S. is vitamin D deficient.
1: Yeah.
0: Or low. So, you know, that's why it's so important with the vital D3, because the vital D3 is 5,000 international units of vitamin D3, right? Very, very, you know, it's a simple thing to do, again. And vitamin D helps with so many different things. And believe it or not, to connect the vitamin D to women, you know, vitamin D can actually help alleviate some menopausal symptoms like mood swings, hot flashes, bone health issues that we talked about earlier, and it plays an important role in hormone regulation and calcium absorption, right? So, you know, again, something as simple as taking vitamin D for a woman can really help with mood improvement, you know, mood swings and depressions, which happen with menopause. We know it's important with bone health, and it can potentially help hot flashes. So something simple, another simple thing to do, that can also help with women's health. So, you know, of all the vitamin D products out there, the vital D3 is great. I've mentioned this before. So have you. It's involved in a study. I'm not sure it's out yet, but with Cooper Health, back in COVID, they looked at vitamin D and its effects on the health of nurses that are working over COVID. They needed a vitamin D product, and they chose the Rescue Vital D3. They could have picked any vitamin D product out there, but they chose the Vital D3. And again, that says a lot about the product if you're going to use a study. If I'm doing a study, I need to find the best of the best when it comes to things for the study, because you don't want to introduce other variables. And one variable could be it's just an inferior vitamin D, and then it can completely skew the results, right? So you want the best. And just knowing that it was picked for a major study at a major institution is huge.
1: And it was actually the target study for healthcare workers who are at higher risk of exposure to respiratory viruses. And it showed that daily supplementation of 5,000 international units of vitamin D3, which was the Rescue Vital D3, reduces the risk of influenza-like illnesses, including COVID-19, among healthcare workers. The research indicated a lower incidence of respiratory infections in those taking the supplement compared to the control group. So that's great news.
0: Well, there you go.
1: There it is.
0: That should be something important that Rescue puts out.
1: Let me remind you of the special here. And then, we have time for maybe one question. If anybody's got a question here regarding women's health or whatever the case may be, 833. And again, still taking calls for the free vitamin C gummies. 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Just call and say you'd like a free bottle. 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That's the same number if you have a question for Dr. Lebby. 833-707-7900. 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
0: I'm going to go over the Women 360 rather quickly, and then we're going to jump into the other two.
4: Okay.
0: So the Rescue Women 360, great multivitamin. It's specifically for women. The women and men are different, period. There are benefits, the same benefits in the men 360 and the Heart 360 along with the Women 360 is for both men and women. But what sets the Rescue Women 360 apart is the Sensoril, and it's ashwagandha. It's 8 times more powerful as regular ashwagandha. It can help with hormone balance. It may increase the production of thyroid hormones, which play a key role in regulating and maintaining a healthy menstrual cycle. It can improve fertility. It can help alleviate symptoms of menopause like hot flashes, mood swings, and sleep disturbances. Can also reduce stress and anxiety. It also contains the B7, which is biotin, very important for fetal development, and also supports a healthy pregnancy overall. And the difference between the Heart 360 and the Men and Women's 360 is the Men and Women's 360, it's just one caplet a day as opposed to three with the Heart 360. But let's get to the meat of the topic here with women, and that's really the Femavita and the Coolvita. The Femavita, which is formerly the FemRx, is really an all-natural plant blend that promotes female hormone balance. Really can help with natural relief of some of the toughest menstrual and menopausal symptoms in women of varying ages. So you don't just have to be perimenopausal or postmenopausal to be taking the Femavita. It can actually help every woman. Again, yes, it does help with menopause-related symptoms. Really helps promote hormone balance in women. It's very, very important. It was formulated to help with menstrual and menopausal symptoms. It can help calm hot flashes, night sweats, insomnia, nervousness, and fatigue. And it really contains all natural ingredients. Just like the men's, like the PrimeRx, it doesn't contain estrogen, but it has natural ingredients that can actually increase estrogen. And again, it contains the Estra-G100, which is really a patented ingredient, and it's combined of 3 botanical root extracts. I'm not going to try to pronounce them at all. It also contains, interestingly enough, a magnesium, but it's aquamin. So it's a natural form of magnesium hydroxide and contains a minimum of 33% magnesium plus 72 other trace minerals. So this magnesium source combined with trace elements of the sea offer improved nutritional benefits. And it was shown in vitro, which is, in basically vitro means test tube. So in a study, digestion and high bioavailability due to presence of trace elements in the sea that naturally help better absorption. Contains the black cohosh root, and there's been a lot of research that shows its effectiveness against decreasing hot flashes. There was research that showed that women taking black cohosh found relief in menopause symptoms, including anxiety and depression. It has extracts of wild yam. May help relieve symptoms of menopause, including hot flashes. And it has the chaste tree berry fruit. It's actually from a Mediterranean flowering plant. And it's been shown to help raise progesterone levels. And it binds to the dopamine receptors in the pituitary gland, can actually inhibit dopamine binding and prolactin synthesis and release. And this decrease in prolactin allows increased growth of the corpus luteum and increases progesterone levels. So basically, in a nutshell, it helps slightly increase the progesterone levels. And that's key with balance of the estrogen to progesterone ratio is important in women's health. So as a product to help with overall women's health, it's really hard to beat the Femavita. As far as menopausal symptoms, like hot flashes and sweats, I mean, I remember when my wife went through it. I mean, she would literally soak the bed at night, literally. And I'd be like, what, did you just run a race? Like crazy. And she didn't even have it really that bad. There are some women that are just completely debilitated by it. And the Rescue Cool Vita, it's really cool. It's a non-soy hormone-free supplement, which is important because genistein, which is where it comes from, is really from soy. And what's interesting for men to know this is that soy has been shown to increase estrogen levels. So like men, especially vegetarians that eat a lot of tofu, mm-hmm. they can actually get gynecomastia, which basically is increased breast tissue. And kind of their chest sort of looks like they're getting boobies, like the man boobie thing. So that's proof enough that the soy does do this. But this is a non-soy version of that. And it also contains vitamin E, and both the Genevita and the vitamin E can both really work directly to help with those hot flashes and night sweats. Vitamin E, we know, is a great antioxidant, and it can help reduce the severity or frequency of hot flashes. It supports cellular health. It helps combat oxidative stresses that we know about with the antioxidants, and it really contributes to a well-rounded approach to managing stubborn menopause symptoms with comfort and confidence.
1: You got to go. 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Happy Mother's Day to your bride there, to Michelle.
0: Thank you, and happy Mother's Day to all the mothers out there and wives and spouses out there.
1: Yep. 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
12: Fox News, President Trump honoring military moms at the White House. This as the U.S. and Iran continue to exchange blows.
13: President Trump honoring Gold Star mothers in the Rose Garden as U.S. forces disabled two more vessels for violating the U.S. blockade on Iranian ports. It's the latest attack in a tit-for-tat between the two nations. CENTCOM released new images of the four U.S.-guided missile destroyers that faced incoming fire from Iran while traversing some 500 miles through the Persian Gulf and the Strait of Hormuz. The U.S. carried out retaliatory strikes, but the president insists the ceasefire is still in place.
12: And that's Fox's Aisha Hosni at the White House. While that ceasefire reportedly continues, a peace deal is yet to be made between the U.S. and Iran. The president says U.S. forces will do what is necessary in the conflict. Meantime, the president is spending the day at his Virginia Golf Club for LIV's golf event near Washington, D.C.
14: LIV's tournament at Trump National Golf Club in Sterling, Virginia is underway. The president is expected to watch some of that action today. LIV golfer Bryson DeChambeau was at the White House earlier this week as part of his leadership of the President's Council on Sports, Fitness, and Nutrition. The breakaway golf league's future, however, is uncertain. The Saudi Public Investment Fund has announced it will not continue financing the league after this season. President Trump's Trump National Doral near Miami hosted the PGA Tour's Cadillac Championship last week. At the White House, Jared Halpern, Fox News.
12: Spanish authorities preparing yesterday to receive more than 140 passengers and crew members on board a hantavirus-stricken cruise ship heading for the Canary Islands. That vessel set to arrive Sunday at a Spanish island off the coast of West Africa. Passengers will be taken to a, quote, completely isolated, cordoned-off area, unquote. 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
1: Welcome in to the Rescue Healthline Show. Joining me is Dr. Jeffrey Shapiro. 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Dr. Shapiro is also board certified in internal medicine and cardiovascular disease, and his areas of expertise include cardiology, clinical cardiology, and heart disease. 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But the offer is 2 days only, Saturday, Sunday, and then Sunday at midnight. And again, take advantage of it this weekend. And before I go too much farther, I want to mention, make sure we wish again to the folks listening this hour, wish a happy Mother's Day. Hope that you feel loved. Hope that you get to see your family. You just, you know, as you get older, you realize just how important all that is. And if you're somebody who's, you know, it is Mother's Day weekend, you have no idea how much just saying thank you could mean to your mother to know that she realizes you realize all she's done for you. And we really

0: their DNA can no longer mirror themselves. And that's really what I think aging is at the cellular level. There's a lot of factors that affect that. We'll talk about today why orexin is so important in maintaining cellular health and cellular replication. But aging, I think, is, you can look at it physiologically. You can say that there's mental decline, that there is loss of body mass, loss of muscle mass, hormones decline. Glandular systems become pruned, like our thyroid, our adrenal glands. So aging is where the organ that these cells are making up can no longer sustain its functionality and its physiology. I think that's a good way to think about aging.
1: And I guess it's this point where the cells start dying faster than they can repair or replicate to, I guess?
0: Right, that's exactly the definition, yeah. Every time a DNA, anytime our RNA, anytime our nucleotides within the cell itself could not, first of all, if they can't replicate because they don't have enough energy, or if they can't self-repair themselves, we just don't have a perfect replication. And there are many factors that alter the repair process. But DNA repair is a big, big issue and a big, big topic that we're going to discuss, and how we could actually improve our DNA to repair itself more readily and more efficiently. It's a great point, Bobby. Yes.
1: We talk about, I know one of the things has got to do with telomeres at the end of, are the telomeres at the end of our cells? Is that where they are? Or the end of, right?
0: Telomeres are the ends of our chromosomes.
1: Chromosomes,
0: right.
1: Yeah.
0: That's right. Our DNA and RNA. The telomere is, just think about a shoelace. The basic building blocks of that DNA molecule are what are called nucleotides. And these nucleotides pair up every nucleotide. There's five of them: adenine, guanine, cytosine, uracil, and thymine. All these nucleotides are the bridges or the ladders. Well, let's take a ladder. The strings of the ladder are our DNA, but the steps of the ladder are our nucleotides. And every time a nucleotide, it splits right down the middle, it has to mirror image that nucleotide that nucleotide with one of these things. And so when you think about it, the inability to effectively pair correctly that nucleotide, we have a problem. We have a cell that's not going to function. It's not going to make proteins. It's not going to build muscle. It's not going to build cells to live. So it all happens at the cellular level. It's all about the replication and repair of that DNA, because sometimes there's something called missenses. Oh, my God, the adenine didn't pair with the thymine, and then we got a problem. And so now our body has a mechanism, a built-in mechanism, to repair that damage replication. So go down into the cell. That's what's happening at the cellular level.
1: On the chromosome. And so the telomeres, you take a shoelace, folks, and that little plastic thing that keeps the shoelace together, when that breaks and then the shoelace, you can't get it through the hole of your shoe now because it's all frayed. Well, the telomeres become frayed. They need to be together, so they're transmitting basically all that information back and forth on the chromosome, and once that disintegrates or once it gets frayed, so the healthier those telomeres, so when we talk about anti-aging at the cellular level, that's what we're talking about, is right there. Now, I know that omega-3s have a profound effect on the health of people's telomeres. There's so much research in that. Does orexin as well, Doc?
0: Right. Yeah. I wanted to just emphasize this. Every time a cell replicates, the telomere becomes shorter and shorter. So you could say that it frays or becomes shorter, but as it actually minimizes the length of the telomere, it actually protects the DNA from replicating. And so when those telomeres shorten or they become dysfunctional, that's exactly what's happening. Omega-3s, we know from many, many decades of research, could absolutely sustain the telomere length. And then we'll talk about the effects of antioxidants and things that actually create the telomere to sustain itself. But orexin absolutely supports the length of the telomere, absolutely. And therefore, orexin is going to improve the longevity of a cell that's currently replicating. That's exactly what's happening at the cellular level.
1: Yeah, so again, folks, when we talk about anti-aging, it's not, you want to look good outwardly, you do. But honestly, quite honestly, too, just as much as your skin and all of that, how you quickly you walk, how alert you are, all of that is signs of aging, too. You can

0: your skin can look great, but if you're not with it, you're not with it mentally, you're not with it, you're stooped when you walk, you're stiff when you walk. So all of this, if you're healthy at that cellular level, everything's healthier. It all starts at that level. So one is omega-3s, the other is orexin. So what happens when it's the cells start dying faster than they're replicating, that's when we start dying, I guess is the way to put it.
1: Yeah, that's exactly right. I don't know if we ever use this term, Bob. You ever hear of zombie cells?
0: No, I don't think so.
1: Oh, so I don't think we spoke about zombie cells. So when a cell no longer can replicate, it takes a while for that to sort of, it accumulates in the body, and a garbage truck has to come by and get those cells out of the body. But when those cells are still lingering in the body, think about the trash in the can, right? Your garbage in the trash can. You know, the trash is going to be there for a while before the garbage people take it away and dump it. But those cells that are in that trash can, those are called zombie cells. And when they accumulate, they develop abnormal proteins in our body. So, and a perfect example of this is the progression of cognitive decline from like Alzheimer's or things like that. So it's a protein that's building up because these zombie cells are accumulating within our tissue, preventing our cells to adequately replicate. And therefore, eventually they die in a part where they're not only zombie cells, but they have to be removed. So this whole DNA repair process is about replication, maintaining stability of our cells. And when those cells no longer can replicate, they die. And when those cells die, that organ eventually will die. So that's what the aging of the body does physiologically at the cellular level.
0: How do we get rid of that garbage? How do we get rid of the zombie cells? Is there something we could, does orexin help do that? Do omega-3s, does like resveratrol or an antioxidant help do it? How do you get rid of the zombie cells?
1: Well, it's not getting rid of them. It's cleaning. It's making sure that cell doesn't turn into a zombie cell over time. Mm-hmm. So it's hard. And eventually, we will get rid of them. The process has an internal mechanism. We don't talk about this. We talk about cells replicating. But there's also mechanisms to transport the bad cellular material out of the cell. And then it comes into our stool. We defecate them out, or we just burn them out, and they're just... It gets very deep. But our process, and you're right, all these things that we're talking about this hour and all the things we always talk about is neutralizing things that destroy our cells, like free radicals, like resveratrol, like cell power, like omega-3s, like orexin. All these things we talk about actually sustained cellular life. We could take any one of our products from Rescue and say confidently that these products aid in not only cellular repair, getting rid of those zombie cells, but also maintaining telomere length and replication. Every one of them, not just orexin, but omega-3s with orexin, with cell power, with resveratrol. Each of them have a component to sustain cellular functionality and cellular physiology. And as long as that's happening, you're going to feel a lot better. You're going to feel a lot stronger. You're going to maintain your muscle mass. You're going to maintain your bone strength. You're going to maintain your mental acuity because every brain cell is the same way. It needs to replicate itself. We want to maintain its health, maintain those telomeres.
0: Hold that thought. I'm going to give the special because you said, we want to get rid of the zombie cells, and you did say how we get rid of them, but primarily we want to actually prevent as many of them from forming. Is that really?
1: That's a better statement. Okay. Exactly. We want to maintain those cells before they turn into dysfunctional cells and zombie cells. Exactly.
0: But that is really what you guys call them, is in the medical field, the zombie cells. That's what you call them?
1: Yep.
0: Yeah, man, that's
1: right. Yep. Those cells, they're garbage. Become garbage.
0: Think about zombies, folks. You've seen the movies with zombies, you know. It's just like, wow, dead to the world. So, again, if you have questions for Dr. Shapiro, by the way, toll-free 833-707-7900, cardiologist Dr. Jeffrey Shapiro. If you have questions for him right now, call earlier, because what happens is we get calls at the end of the hour, and then we can't get them in. So if you have a question for him, this is toll-free, 833-707-7900, 833-707-7900. 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Coupon code 10 radio reward gets you the rollback pricing, buy three, get two more the same free, the bonus of $10 in rewards points and free shipping. 10 radio reward. So we're talking about, again, this hour is Oracine, its anti-aging benefits, ways to slow down the aging process. Omega-3s and Oracine are great at slowing down that aging process. You know, our cells are, I guess, always dying, but there's a point when they die faster than they regenerate. In general, obviously it depends on our genetics, depends on your lifestyle, but in general, does that start happening at age 30, at age 40, at age 50? When do they, our cells start dying out faster than we replicate them, Doc?
1: Yeah, so we look at aging from a chronological standpoint, and it turns out that there's no single moment when cells die immediately. It outpaces regeneration, but it's a progression. And there are two times in our life cycle that this is happening. The first is at age 40. There's a shift. In our mid-40s, there are changes that often affect these processes. But don't think about that. Your lifestyle doesn't have an effect on this. But they say that at 40, things start changing. You don't build muscle tissue as quickly as possible. Your skin starts losing collagen. These things could be at the 40s. It's called the 40s shift, and then there's the 60s shift. The 60s shift comes a little bit later, where our immune system and our immune system regulation starts slowing. At some point when our hormones, like testosterone and estrogen, don't provide us with the necessary ability to build muscle and build focus in our organ systems. So there's two shifts, the 40s and the 60s. But don't forget, this is a progression. That doesn't mean to say that in your 20s you can't start destroying your cells more in an accelerated fashion because of your lifestyle, smoking, alcohol, stress, lack of exercise. So, but there is a, if you are kind of healthy at 40s, in your 40s and your 60s, there is a jump in what's happening internally with your body's ability to maintain its health.
0: All right. So, again, it's just really, so 40s and 60s, I guess, and as a general rule of thumb. So, Oracine helps, again, at the cellular level, on the chromosome, with the telomeres, just like omega-3s do. They also, mitochondria, we talk about, you're always talking about, you talk about, and if I need a refresher course on this.
1: Right.
0: Because you do, you talk about health of the mitochondria. Remind me what they are again and how Oracine helps.
1: Absolutely. So if you dive into the cell itself, we need an engine. We need fuel. The mitochondria is the organelle, which is an organ within the cell. That's what an organelle is. There's many different organelles within the cell. The mitochondria is the place where we manufacture ATP, adenosine triphosphate. So we take in glucose, we take in proteins, we take in fats. It goes through an energy cycle where you actually produce an ATP form, an ATP packet. It's a fuel packet. It's the currency of every cell. So if you could support mitochondrial health by doing good lifestyle things, good diet, and taking supplements like omega-3s, like orexin, like resveratrol, like all these products that we have, you could have a higher efficiency of turning these products into energy. And orexin clearly is a supplement that aids in ATP, what I call ATP genesis. It generates ATP at the mitochondrial level. There are a lot of things that influence mitochondrial efficiency, but having at least a substrate to produce ATP, and that's what it is. Orexin has inosine, which is a precursor to adenosine, which is an acronym for adenosine triphosphate. So here you're taking something that's naturally, it's a natural compound that is basically improving the functionality of producing energy in every cell. And when you think of it, if you lack energy, if you lack fuel, that cell will no longer be able to do the job that it needs to do, which is actually to make proteins, protein synthesis. So just like when your car runs out of fuel, it's not good. Obviously, it doesn't work. Well, when your cells run out of fuel, it's not going to be able to do the things it needs to do. See, it's not just about a cell does a lot. It when you think about all the things that a single cell does in the human body, if you just look it up, you will see that you can't even imagine how the physiology of the cell controls our life. And that's exactly what we're talking about today.
0: It's happening in our cells, in our bones, cells in our heart, cells in every muscle, cells every organ, and we don't realize all that's going on. I just moved my fingers, and that has an involuntary movement. There's voluntary and involuntary, and all the things that go on in your body, just that we are aware, but then what's going on at the cellular level every second of our lives and every cell in our body. And so so orexin feeds the cell. I mean, obviously omega-3s are great nutrients for the cell. Orexin, is that great for what helps the mitochondria function better, Doc?
1: Well, you want to maintain the mitochondrial function. So you want to make sure that you could neutralize these free radicals. These free radicals we'll talk about maybe even later in the show. Free radicals are things that destroy the inner part of our cells. Orexin is actually a blend of magnesium orotate and inosine. Inosine is a very powerful antioxidant, so it neutralizes things that destroy the inner parts of our cells. And while that's happening, you maintain cellular function, you maintain energy. So everyone's out there talking about peptides and things like that. This is a natural way to maintain the functionality of the energy of the engine of the cell. It's almost like a lubricant for our cells to work efficiently. And it's really amazing that not only does it do that, but also aids in what I call protein synthesis. Inosine is not only converted to uric acid as an antioxidant, but the elements within inosine are the building blocks of the nucleotides that we talk about for our DNA and RNA. So it has a built-in repair mechanism to aid in repairing our cells, but also to energizing our cells. It has a twofold benefit: energy, nuclear repair, nuclear, things that happen at the nucleus. So the repairability, the telomere length, all these things work in concert to sustain cellular life and cellular health.
0: And orexin helps do that. I got to run up against the clock here, Doc. Hang on a second. I got some questions from listeners that didn't want to go on the air, but we'll get to those. And if you do have a question for Dr. Shapiro, 833 toll-free 833-707-7900, 833-707-7900. 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
0: Welcome back into the Rescue Healthline Show. Joining me is Dr. Jeffrey Shapiro. Dr. Shapiro is an assistant professor of internal medicine and cardiology at New York Presbyterian Hospital, Columbia University, and NYU Langone Medical Center. Dr. Shapiro is board certified in internal medicine and cardiovascular disease, and Dr. Shapiro's areas of expertise include cardiology, clinical cardiology, and heart disease. And Dr. Shapiro will be joining us in a moment. Again, from on behalf of Dr. Shapiro and myself and everyone at Rescue, a very happy Mother's Day. Hope you have a happy, healthy Mother's Day, and hope you have family that you're going to get to see and be with and enjoy your Mother's Day weekend. So the special this weekend is that when you, first of all, it's 2 days only. So I'll give you a heads up there. It's today and tomorrow. This is a really short special. It's today. 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We're talking about Orasine today and anti-aging. And again, it's not, you know, some cream and some, you know, whatever. Yeah, you want to look younger, but one of the ways to look younger is to be more physically active, to be able to walk without limping, to be able to walk without, you know, stiffness, to be able to have mental alertness, acuity. That's more anti. You want to, you know, one of the ways we talk about when we talk about audiology, one of the ways you look older is not because you're wearing a hearing aid, but it's because you have to keep leaning in. Or because you keep missing conversations, that's what makes you look older, not the hearing aid. What makes you look older is your posture. What makes you look older is walking stiffly. What makes you look older is not being aware, not being lucid. So this is helping at the cellular level with the really important anti-aging issues that you should be concerned about. Yeah, you want to look younger, but you'll look younger because you're physically better at the cellular level, and that's what Orasine helps you do. Now, before we get back into Orasine, though, I have Beverly did not want to go on the air. She's on Eliquis. She has AFib, and she wants to know, is there a rescue product out there that Dr. Shapiro is a cardiologist, that you could help her or that you would recommend for her AFib, Doc?
1: Absolutely. So atrial fibrillation is an abnormal electrical impulse from the top of the heart to the bottom of the heart. So something is happening at the cellular level with her electrical system. So we're not talking about the plumbing system. We're not talking about the arterial blood vessels. We're talking about the electricity of the heart. And Orasine has been trialed in a study that I did to show that if you take Orasine prior to having open heart surgery, because after you undergo open heart surgery, what happens is there is inflammation and there's a decline in the electrical system of the heart. I was able to show that I could suppress the incidence of atrial fibrillation in anyone undergoing open heart surgery by about 40-50%. And therefore, I looked at the mechanism and I figured out, okay, there's a decline in the function of the cells of the electrical system. Orasine will help maintain and sustain the effective repair mechanisms to sort of get those cells back in line and actually suppress the incidence of atrial fibrillation. Now, depending on the chronicity, if she's been in atrial fibrillation for a short period of time, she has a better result of getting on board with Orasine as well as the proper amount of omega-3s to help repair the electrical system of the heart. So the answer to the question is yes. Orasine could actually it could benefit her with this type of situation.
0: With AFib.
1: With AFib.
0: Among
1: other things as well.
0: What omega-3s help with AFib?
1: Well, anything that's going to reduce inflammation is going to help with AFib. Absolutely. That's what I just said. Omega-3s, Orasine, cell power, resveratrol, all these things, magnesium. You know, we could go through a host of supplements from Rescue that will maintain a better efficiency and a better transmission of her electrical signaling. If it's early into it, if it's for 20 years, it may reduce the frequency of the AFib or the rate of the atrial fibrillation, but it's unlikely not going to convert her back to a normal sinus rhythm because now, at that point, there's fibrosis that is led into the electrical system, and that's sometimes hard to reverse.
0: But if it's caught early on, it could help. I mean, it'll help either way, but it will help more.
1: Think about this for a second. If you take Orasine early in your life, in your second and third decade, you could offset all these things from happening. You could minimize the electrical breakdown of the heart. You could minimize the process of atherogenesis and atherosclerosis. You can improve oxygen delivery to every cell in the human body, and you help the DNA repair formulas. So the DNA mechanisms for repair is going to be assisted by orosine. So if you could maintain this type of lifestyle where you, you know, we talk about things that we could do, but this is what you could take nutritionally to offset the aging of every organ in the body.
0: Now I'm going to try. Since this is why we like folks to stay on the phone. She didn't want to go on the air, so I'm going to try to think of questions she might ask. She's on Eliquis. What is Eliquis supposed to do, Doc? And are there any contraindications that Orosine will not interfere with the Eliquis and omega 3s won't interfere
1: good
0: with
1: question.
0: The?
1: Good question. Eliquis is a drug that was formulated to prevent platelets from clotting on each other, because when you are in atrial fibrillation, the mere fact that that atrial chamber is not contracting the blood on every beat, it's sort of quivering. It's fibrillating. That's what fibrillation is. What happens is there's an accumulation of stagnant blood in that atrial chamber that could lead to a clot. So the incidence of clotting is diminished profoundly by Eliquis. Now, please understand that you could take Orosine and help the situation, but you can't just stop Eliquis for any reason if you are in atrial fibrillation, because that could lead to a stroke. Now, omega-3s also silken the platelets. So if you're taking omega-3s, the incidence even further could benefit you in a complementary way. So people can take omega-3s and be on Eliquis. Eliquis is a formulated drug, which is... And if you need it, you need it. There's no way you're not going to be able to take it. So we know that from studies. But you can actually offset clotting, not just with atrial fibrillation, but people with deep vein thrombotic conditions in their legs. If they're flying on a plane and you start taking omega-3s, you can prevent those clots from developing something called a pulmonary embolus. So venous thrombotic events is very highly recommended. You have to take something that's going to minimize platelet aggregation or platelet clumping, a baby aspirin, obviously Orosine, omega-3s will aid in preventing you from clotting, not only in the heart, but also in the peripheral tissues of your body as well.
0: And again, no contraindications, so you can take them both, the Orosine and the omega-3s, and not have to worry about it. And then you mentioned magnesium, Doc?
1: Magnesium is very important in sustaining the electrical balance of the outside of the membrane of our neurological system. So magnesium has been known.
0: Okay, so let me interrupt you. Are you talking about the magnesium orotate in the Orosine, or are you talking about the Rescue MG, the magnesium complete, or both?
1: Oh, both. Okay. Absolutely both.
0: Okay. I just wanted to, so guys, I interrupted your train of thought. You were saying something else about magnesium?
1: No. Yeah, that's a good point. Magnesium orotate is different than our trimagnesium, our magnesium from Rescue. Magnesium is bound to orotic acid, which is just the way that magnesium is bound. We know for a fact that magnesium in Orosine will help maintain cellular function and cellular efficiency and replication. The Rescue magnesium is a magnesium that actually, in the elements of that magnesium, it helps maintain neutrality of our electrical system. It helps maintain our endothelial function, so our blood pressure is now regulated better. So it gives us energy. It's overused in 300 enzymatic reactions that create a mechanism for better health. But it does lessen your risk of atrial fibrillation and abnormal rhythms like ventricular premature contractions and, you know, that kind of stuff as well.
0: Separate note, by the way, Dr. Levy asked, whatever happened to that Cooper Health Study on Rescue Vital D3 being used in that Cooper Health Study and seeing if vitamin D3 helped with your immune system? And that we neglected to ever update that. That study came out, and that was they used Rescue Vital D3 in that study, and it showed that the folks that were on the Rescue Vital D3, researchers there found that those that were supplementing with vitamin D3 had a reduced incidence of influenza-like illnesses. It was a study of about 13,000 healthcare workers, and again, even included anything with any kind of respiratory illness, COVID-19, et cetera, those that had the right, the 5,000 IUs of vitamin D3 could reduce influenza-like illness, including COVID-19, and healthcare workers. So that was the result of that study that used rescue vital D3 in the Cooper Health Study. And just wanted to update that for you folks. That's exciting news. That's how good rescue vital D3 is. Now, when we're talking about Orvacin with Dr. Shapiro, there's a lot of other questions here, but I want to just read some testimonials here and then see if you can help people understand what's going on here. So we talk about anti-aging at the cellular level and having, I'm using a really old word. So you want to be spry. You want to be vital. So here's Mark. Rescue Orvacin has been a game changer for me. It's improved my stamina, increased my overall energy level, enhanced my quality of life. Now I honestly don't know what I would do without it. Rescue Orvacin. So that's part of, you know, anti-aging is having stamina, having still being able to perform tasks, get things done. So how's it helping? We know how it's helping. We've sort of explained a little bit about the anti-aging. How's it helping with energy?
1: Well, it's in order to build energy within the cell, you need the products that create ATP. Orvacin creates cellular ATP because the inosine is what I call a precursor or the building blocks to build adenosine triphosphate. So now you have not only the fuel that you eat, the glucose, proteins and carbohydrates, now you have a natural supplement that's going to aid immediately in the formation of adenosine triphosphate within the cell, within the mitochondria. So now, when you talk about energy and stamina and fatigue, it's all about the utilization of oxygen. It's all about the utilization of the energy currency of every cell, which is ATP. So Orvacin will aid in producing a more efficient mechanism to create cellular energy. And if you have that fuel, that high-test fuel in every cell, think about a muscle cell, think about a brain cell, think about a gut cell, think about any cell in the body is going to benefit from taking Orvacin. And that's why he feels so good. That's why he has a higher level of stamina. He's not going to go into what is called an aerobic phase of metabolism. He's going to continue at an aerobic, oxygen-rich environment. And the more oxygen-rich environment you live with, the more energy you have. The get up and go you feel. Your muscles work better. Your brain works better. Your neurological system works better. You sustain a healthier viability. And what's that word you use? What was that word, Bobby?
0: Spry? Spry?
1: Yes, spry. Spell that for me. I've never heard of that.
0: Sprey, I guess. He was spry. I remember somebody saying that about our neighbor who was 94 years old, used to wear his dress shirt and tie and dress pants and work in his garden on Sundays after church. And he's so spry, as somebody would say. So, yeah, is that the word? Yeah.
1: You learn something every day. You learn something every day. That's great.
0: All right. So, so I have another thing here, though. Another question here from somebody. You talked about the zombie cells, the cells that they die out, and we don't. The whole point of Orvacin is to slow the aging process, so you don't have zombie cells. You said eventually they, if we do end up dying out, the zombie cells eventually get excreted, etc. We get rid of them. I guess that's part of oxidative stress. And we talked about antioxidants. We talked about great antioxidants to help with the aging process, like the rescue resveratrol and the rescue cell power. I believe, though, that Orvacin is also an antioxidant, is it not?
1: Yes, yes. Inosine is a powerful antioxidant because it converts itself to uric acid. Uric acid is the most powerful antioxidant in the body. So you have now something that's creating a mechanism to balance free radicals. Did we ever give the definition of oxidative stress and what that means?
0: No, go ahead. Go ahead.
1: Yeah. Oxidative stress is an imbalance between harmful free radicals and protective antioxidants. So there's a war zone out there. We got the free radicals that are being that are being made from the poor lifestyle that we have, from the UV radiation, from the processed foods that we're eating, from the lack of exercise, the lack of sleep, the increased stress in our body. Free radicals are unpaired electrons within the cell. And if we don't neutralize those with free radicals, those unpaired electrons or those free radicals are going to destroy the integrity of the cell. It's going to damage the DNA. The DNA repair formula is not going to take an effect. So if we could neutralize oxidative stress and we could boost the battlefield of those antioxidants, we have a mechanism that neutralizes the damage done to the cell. So that imbalance is very important. And so when you talk about resveratrol, you talk about cell power, you talk about omega-3s, you talk about orexin, you talk about all these natural products that actually aid in a powerful army to neutralize free radicals, which are destructive to our cells. That's really what oxidative stress is all about. UV radiation, UV light, alcohol, smoking, all those bad factors that we live with every day, and poor diet and poor eating all create damage to our cells. And if you're thinking about the accumulated damage of every cell, you got to neutralize these damages. You got to build up an army to neutralize those reactive oxygen species and all that stuff.
0: All right, let me get that's a technical term, by the way, folks. I know you're just up against it. We're trying to get done. We have calls now coming in, so we're going to try to get done. So let me give this special here so that I don't have to rush it as much at the end while Mike here is getting the caller lined up here. Let me remind you folks again, it's rollback pricing on all rescue products all the way through Memorial Day weekend. 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Is he ready to go on the air? Okay, and you'll get his information later. I'll put him back on hold. Yep. All right. All right, so just I'm going to put you back on hold when we're done with the call. But, Brian, good morning. You're on the air with Dr. Jeffrey Shapiro.
12: Question real quick is, I'm on a statin drug. I had a heart attack, a widowmaker heart attack 2 years ago. Mm-hmm. I'm on a 10-milligram statin, and my LDL is down at 44. And I was trying to get off the statin, and my doctor thinks I should stay on the statin, that it does other things that are going to keep my stent open, not through the cholesterol lowering, but to keep my stent open. I should stay on a statin. Is that true? Because I'd like to get off the statin.
0: Doc?
1: Are you having, yeah. So the widowmaker is a blockage in the very beginnings of the left coronary artery. And if that blockage occludes those blood vessels, it's a large portion of your heart. It actually occupies two blood vessels. So is that the only blockage that you had in your cardiac catheterization? Was there any more than just the widowmaker?
12: I had one other one that they weren't really concerned about. It was 50%. I guess it was just a small one near the end of it. So the main problem was the 100%. The LAD was blocked.
1: Wow. So the LAD was blocked 100%. But the left main wasn't. So the widowmaker sometimes is just denoted as the left main artery. So was it an LAD lesion? It sounds like it was an LAD lesion.
12: Yes, LAD was 100% blocked. So from what I'm told, it was like 50% of the blood in my heart wasn't going there.
1: Right, exactly.
12: The left side of my heart wasn't doing anything. And then my ejection fraction was 40 to 45, but I had it tested not long ago, and it's 55 to 60 now.
1: Excellent. Did you have high cholesterol before this happened? Were you What were your risk factors for your heart disease? Was it cholesterol? Was it blood pressure? Was it diabetes?
12: My LDL was 71 when I had the heart attack.
0: Wow.
12: So that was, wow.
0: Did you have a history of heart disease in your family, Brian?
12: Yes.
0: I don't say you did. So,
12: well,
0: doc,
12: I was on no medication.
0: We're up against the clock. No medication. Why? 71. Family
1: Brian,
0: history.
1: Were you a smoker?
0: Yeah, doc. We got to expedite this. Can he get off the statin?
1: He can get. Yes. Look, he didn't have a high LDL, but he can get off the statin if he goes on a good amount of omega-3s. The rescue LDL XQ10 and an omega. Well, it wasn't even about his LDL. His LDL wasn't really that high. So there's got to be another reason why he propagated that type of plaque within the arterial wall. So why don't, Brian, maybe on another day we could talk about it and really try to investigate why you developed plaque within your arteries. Because it wasn't about your LDL. Think about it. Your LDL wasn't even greater than 100. Who would have known that you had heart disease?
0: But there's a family history, you said, right, Brian?
12: Yes, my father had a heart attack, yep.
0: So there's a family history there. And then, doc, he also said something, and this is the second person that told me, like, I don't know if this is the doctor who's trying to convince people to get on a statin, but they said, oh, the red yeast rice might help, but you need to be on a statin because it does more than just battle cholesterol. It has other benefits. Do statins have other benefits? Because I know they have other side effects.
1: They have a lot of side effects. You know, we focus on just the LDL, but we got to focus on other things as to why this happened. This is not a normal case where your LDL at baseline was less than 100 and he developed a considerable blockage. I mean, there's stress factors, there's blood pressure, there's inflammation. Listen, it all turns out to be inflammatory. The process is inflammation. You got to decrease the inflammatory response. You got to look at your CRP levels. But yes, statins have an effect on reducing inflammation, but not as good as omega-3s. Listen, here's a perfect example. Brian, you need to be taking Orosin, 3 tablets a day. That will help repair and restore the functionality of your heart and your ejection fraction.
0: All right, up against the clock, so I'm going to have to, Brian, I'm going to ask you to do this. Number one, I'm going to put you on hold, and Mike's going to get all of your information. And number two, I may end up giving your number to the doc, but also it'd be better if you could call in when we have more time. And the next time Dr. Shapiro's on, call earlier in the show, because this is what happens. We're up against the clock and I'm out of time. So apologize for that. Hopefully that helps you. Orosin, omega-3s, and the red yeast rice. But in the meantime, it would be great to get your information and call back another day. Thank you, sir. Thank you, doc. I appreciate it. Have a great weekend.
1: Brian, Bobby, same to you, but thank you.
0: You're welcome. All right, so the special is, again, happy Mother's Day. I hope you have a good day and a blessed day with your family. I hope they appreciate you as a mom. Happy Mother's Day. 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
13: And Fox News, the U.S. and Iran testing the limits of a fragile ceasefire. Fox's Ashley Webster has more from Tel Aviv.
14: There has been plenty of military action around the Strait of Hormuz. The very latest saw a U.S. F/A-18 Super Hornet fire on two empty Iranian-flagged oil tankers that were heading towards a port in Iran. Both vessels were disabled. Let's not forget there is a ceasefire in existence, but apparently it's a little shaky. Now, according to Central Command, the blockade is preventing more than 70 tankers capable of transporting more than $13 billion worth of oil from entering Iranian ports.
13: President Trump says a peace deal with Iran could be signed soon, but Iranian officials have yet to respond to the latest American proposal. Concern over the deadly respiratory ailment known as hantavirus is growing. Before leaving the White House Friday, President Trump telling reporters so far things are under control here.
15: We have it. We have very good people looking at it. It seems to be okay. They know the virus very well. They've worked with it for a long time. They know it very well. Not easy to pass on. So we hope that's true.
13: The rare rodent-borne disease, recently the center of an outbreak aboard a cruise ship. Virus is usually transmitted through rodent saliva, urine, and droppings and can become airborne near surfaces which have been contaminated. There were a handful of Americans on board the stricken vessel. None has tested positive for the virus so far, but they are being monitored. State Department sanctioning four China-based entities accused of supporting Iran's military operations during Operation Epic Fury. Firms including Mientropy Technology, also known as Mizar Vision, and EarthEye, allegedly providing satellite imagery to the Iranian military. 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

0: Welcome to More Than Money. Why does that say 2025? Why is that? There we go. Welcome to More Than Money. That's how we start. Mm-hmm. That's how we start. You've got More Than Money. You've got Alyssa. You've got Mike. You've got John. You've got Gene. You've got an entire team live and in person here on a gloriously beautiful, bright and sunny. All right, it's a little gray out there, but it's not raining.
1: Not yet.
0: So it's a spring day, and gosh, from 67 stories up, you can even see the leaves coming out on the trees where up in the old homestead, we're still just in buds. Mm. But goodness, it's beautiful out there, and we'll talk more about weather. I don't know why, but we'll talk more about weather. But welcome to More Than Money. If you're a loyal listener, you know that in moments, we will give you three different ways that you may join us. We encourage you to join us. We implore you to join us. We stop short of begging. We're just not, please. We leave that for other folks. Call now. Call now. The next five callers. We'll get a stress relief ball where you can squeeze and squeeze and squeeze.
1: Wow.
0: Well, hey, look at that. It's a little something. Mm-hmm. Like the prize in the Cracker Jack box that you get to play with for a minute and a half before it breaks. Or one of those press-on stickers.
1: I remember the stuff they used to put in cereal boxes. Mm. That was fun. They don't do that anymore.
0: Mm. I'm sure it's liability.
1: I mean, not the cereal I buy. Maybe I'm buying, you know, the wrong cereal.
0: Mooshlix. No, whatever that stuff is. Yeah, you're buying healthy stuff.
1: Yeah.
0: They don't give you choking hazards in your cereal.
1: No. Wow. Darn it.
0: Uh-huh. Yeah. How did she die? She was so healthy. So healthy. Yeah, I almost crushed myself yesterday on the golf cart. And,
1: what?
0: And I turned to Greg and I said, there's a story you really don't want to tell. Gene's out. He's got a massive concussion. Was he saving a young child from a burning building? Not exactly. Pulled an old lady out of a cart? No. Smashed his head on a golf cart. Yeah.
1: What?
0: Oh, yeah. It was so close.
1: How did you do
0: No,
1: that?
0: You can't even. Yeah, there's describing it makes it even more pain. PTSD. Have you no respect for PTSD?
1: I'm sorry. You know when you're golfing and you're going by your ball and you're going to pick it up while you're moving? Yeah. So when I golfed with you guys and I was with Greg, I was trying to do that, but my wingspan's not long enough. I was going to fall out if I reached the ground from my seat. So I learned that I had to hold on to the steering wheel while I reach down, and then I can do it. So Greg was driving, but I would grab on the steering wheel and reach down to the ground.
0: Absolutely nothing could possibly go wrong with that scenario.
1: It worked.
0: No, I'm sure it did that time. Yes. Nothing could possibly go wrong there. Ay, ay, ay. And I hired her. Oh, my gosh. And she's please remember, she's really very smart. Really very, very smart.
1: I'm saying, I was... You know, being safe. You're the one who almost hurt yourself yesterday.
0: Yeah. Actually, on Shawnee's golf course, they have three different. They have red, white, and blue. So you have nine holes, red, white, and blue. So some days you play the red and the white. Some days you play the white and the blue. Some days they mix them up. It's great fun. But on the blue course, coming back to the clubhouse on number nine on blue, the cart path is about 2 feet below the tee box.
1: Okay.
0: And if somebody has just teed off and they're not, like, so totally aware, I sat behind, we were waiting, sat behind a group, and the gentleman, maybe 6'2", 6'3", hit his shot, was very, very proud, was yapping it up to his friend, and the cart is low. He stepped right in, caught him right in the throat. Knocked him down. He was it was nasty. So
1: golf is
0: first
1: dangerous.
0: Of all, it can be. It can be. So I avoided the concussion as far as you know.
1: I'll be the judge of that.
0: So Roth IRA contributions can be as much as $7 million.

0: It's about retirement, Social Security, Medicare, goodness, IRAs, Roth IRAs, all that kind of good stuff. That's, you're in a good spot. Question about investments. How do you invest in the market? How do you protect your investments? How do you invest without losing your mind and or your money? I guess you should have put that first. Again, annuities, stocks, bonds, mutual funds, ETFs, buffered ETFs. Oh, gosh, the list goes on and on. So if you're interested in investing, we can certainly do that. If you're interested in making sure you're paying the lowest amount of tax that you can, we emphasize the term legally. Yes, the difference between tax avoidance and tax evasion is 3 to 5. Yeah, you'll figure that out on the way home. Yeah, be in the car. Go, oh, he, I got it. And goodness, estate planning. You may have questions about wills and trusts, powers of attorney, medical directives. You might have questions about executor, executrixes. Another word that sounds naughty, but isn't. Guardians, very important role. Trusts, trustees. You may have questions about all those. You may have questions about any one of those. All of those put together, some of our most interesting questions are the ones who simply say, here's kind of what where we are, and we want to be better. Can you give us some ideas of what direction to go in? And the answer is, well, heck yes. We have the queen of strategy. So once you ask that question, you know you're going to get a good answer. And then I'll be annoying. So that works too. That works too. So if you'd like to reach us, and particularly if you'd like to become Melissa's BFF, 833-707-7900, 833-707-7900. 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Hit the listen live button. You've got the entire show. And coast to coast, border to border, wherever anyone has internet, they have access to our show, which is why on occasion you'll hear, hey, I'm calling from Washington, D.C. Hey, I'm calling from South Carolina. Hey, I'm calling from Florida. Hey, I'm calling from California. We don't take calls from Seattle, so never mind. They're done. Please. Oh. Minnesota, until they get that corruption figured out, don't call. call somebody to get your corruption figured out. Come on. But everywhere else, we're welcome. 833-707-7900. Okay, let's get it out there. Nazareth prom. How was it?
1: Yes, fun.
0: Well, I don't mean how was it. You didn't go to the prom.
1: I heard it was fun.
0: There you go. There you go.
1: Yeah, my daughter's junior prom. For Nazareth Area High School was last night at Steel Stacks. This is the first year Nazareth has had the prom at Steel Stacks. They don't serve a meal. $100 ticket does not include dinner. Some light appetizers. So they went to McDonald's afterwards.
0: Oh, my goodness. Wow.
1: Yeah. Yeah.
0: Well, it was worth coming in today just to hear that.
1: I know. You wouldn't think. Everyone looked beautiful. It was interesting that it's a popular meeting place for photos now at Lehigh University, which didn't happen when I was in school. My son never went to Lehigh University for prom pictures. Well, that's what they do now. So we met there. It was a beautiful setting, you know, the trees and the buildings and stairs, and it was really pretty. So the pictures did turn out nice, and it was so funny to walk up these steps and, like, there's a crowd of people in their prom gowns and their parents, and you know, taking turns using these backdrops for photos. But the best part, there were also kids taking graduation photos on campus in their caps.

0: gowns, and some of them walked by, and we grabbed some random graduate, and Juliana said, "Can I take a picture with you?" So I have a picture of Juliana with some guy in his cap and gown, just for fun. So that was cute. But we had it.
1: What a great pickup line. You rent a cap and gown. You go up on a campus, pick out the prettiest girl you can find. Can I take a picture with you? And the girls are all sweet. So they go, sure. Can I get your number so I can share it with you? Wow.
0: Yeah,
1: talk
0: smart.
1: About brilliant. By the way, that guy's 47 years old.
0: Yeah, he doesn't look it. He looks like he's 12.
1: Hey, got to use what you got.
0: Not looking like you're graduating from college. They all had a good time. It was nice. The weather cooperated, and Juliana gets to go to another prom tonight. So the perks of dating someone who goes to a different high school. You get two proms. So good news is she's borrowing a dress from her friend for prom number two. So I told her, I'm not buying you a second dress.
2: How much is prom two?
0: How much?
2: Yeah.
0: Oh, I don't know. So I bought the ticket for the boyfriend for this prom, and his parents bought the ticket for her for his prom. So, you know, works out. I don't know what they charge, but his prom is at DeSales. So, yeah, I'm not sure how they work, if they have a meal or not. I don't know the answers to these questions, but there's another photo shoot tonight for prom number two in a different dress. So.
1: So when you say you don't know the answers to these questions, you simply don't care about your daughter and where she's going and what's happening to her, is what you're saying.
0: No, it's more like...
1: Does Zach know the answers to these questions?
0: Absolutely not.
1: Of course he does.
0: It's more like this. Originally, her boyfriend's prom was the same day as hers, so they thought they weren't going to his. Mm. And he found out just about 2 weeks ago that his prom was rescheduled to the next day because they changed venues, and it was like oh, we can go to both proms, sort of last minute thing. And that's how it actually worked out. Because he's a boy.
1: Zach knows. Zach knows.
0: Okay.
1: Zach's had
0: maybe
1: a private investigator following this kid.
0: He'll call in and report.
1: He's had this kid tailed for months. He knows where he lives. He knows where he buys his diet.
0: We know where he lives. His dad's a state police trooper and his mom's a DEA agent. So. So we know.
1: All right, so Zach's got all three of them tailed. Because I wouldn't be sure about all that. You know, just saying. Sounds very suspicious.
0: Oh, goodness. Anyway.
1: Hi, nice to meet you. What do you do? I'm, this guy looks like he'd respect the state trooper. Yeah, state trooper.
0: Making
1: That's
0: it up
1: I
0: as
1: am.
0: We go.
1: And my wife, she's into drugs. I mean, she's a DEA agent. Well, congratulations. That's wonderful.
0: Oh, goodness.
1: Kids these days. Gosh. The only way at my prime you could have told the boys from the girls is what they were wearing. And now what they wear looks like they're 25 years old and heading out. God bless. 833-707-7900. I want to send a special thanks to the Center for Animal Health and Welfare. They hosted a golf tournament yesterday at Green Pond. It was very, very nicely done. The atmosphere was wonderful. Gus and I were just talking. Sometimes golf tournaments... the atmosphere is not that wonderful.
0: Mm.
1: It's more like cutthroat kind of stuff. And this was not. This was people there for all the right reasons, raising money for the puppies and the kittens. And gosh, Rose and Dawn and everybody there, everybody from the organization was so very welcoming. The kind of experience that you'd want to repeat. This was their very first golf tournament. Ever. And goodness, they did an outstanding job. Again, we met a lot of nice folks. We had a lot of fun. And my team and I did very, very well, as
0: Great.
1: A matter of fact.
0: First one, right?
1: First out of the gate. And let's see, on the first tee, I was wearing every bit of clothing that I own because it was below zero.
0: It felt like it.
1: It felt below zero. It was crazy. We stood there for pre-tournament instructions, and there wasn't a cloud in the sky. And three holes in, it was dark as night. And six holes in, we're getting rained on. And nine holes in, the sun comes out, and I have to strip off nine layers. It was
0: spring in Pennsylvania.
1: Fantastic. Very, very, very well done. If Greg were here, he'd be bragging about the fact that I made three putts that no human being should make. So in one round, I have done better than probably I will do for the rest of the season. I should probably just like pack the clubs back away, but I won't. And again, if you have a organization that you'd like to support with a golf tournament, let us know. Let me know. Send it to my email, gene@askmtm.com. As you might expect, we get lots of invites, but we like to spread around our support. And if we can help and it fits our schedule, we'll absolutely give it a go. Speaking of giving it a go, if you'd like to become Alyssa's BFF for this segment, Block A, you've got 833-707-7900. The market's up again this week. All three major market indices up very, very nicely. A question that we get, that I get occasionally being out and about, you talk about the three major market indices, like everybody knows what they are. Okay, here's what they are. The Dow, the S&P 500, and the NASDAQ. And that's all I'm going to tell you. That's all you need to know. So stop being annoying. Now, having said that, Alyssa can tell you much, much more. Can you give them the, can you give our audience kind of a summary of what they are and what might be the pros and cons of investing in any particular index?
0: So the Dow Jones Industrial Average is tracking 30 company stocks, and they are large companies and the largest companies. And so if you wanted to be invested in those, thinking that because they're the biggest, they're maybe the most successful, that would be a reason to track those, and maybe thinking they're a good barometer for, you know, how things are doing in the country. Now, the S&P 500, there's a clue in the name. There's 500 stocks in that index. Also large companies, but you get a broader diversification there because 500 is more than 30. And then
1: Mike is checking on your math just to make sure. We're just double checking. That's all.
0: Now, the NASDAQ is tracking more specifically like technological based stocks, like companies in the technology sector. So it's a little more specific of the kinds of companies you're investing in.
1: How many companies?
0: 100. 100.
1: How many companies? In the NASDAQ.
0: It's 100, right?
1: No, it's way more than that.
0: Okay, so the QQQ is 100.
1: Yes.
0: I don't know how many are in the NASDAQ.
1: Thousands.
0: So even bigger range of, or number of companies, but size varies, correct? Yes.
1: Like you can't even believe how big the difference is between little and big.
0: So that's a big difference in the between the NASDAQ and the S&P and the Dow. Right. When we're measuring size of these companies, the term that's used is market capitalization.
1: Right. So are you saying that size does matter? I'm just asking for a friend.
0: For which index the company stock is in? Yes, it does. Because there's another index that's not one of those three that is specifically small companies. That's another one that we pay attention to in our office, is the Russell 2000. And that's small cap, small company. Specifically, but NASDAQ has a range in sizes.
1: Who is Russell?
0: Russ. Buddy
1: we call him Russ.
0: Yeah, call him Russ.
1: Ah, yes, I remember him. So we've got 30 mega giants.
0: Megas.
1: We've got 500 very big. We have thousands that range from really tiny. They're only worth $2 or $3 billion. They're really tiny.
0: Yeah.
1: The poor founders.
0: Tiny is relative.
1: Well, so you knew my uncle. He was short, but tiny is relative. From, gosh, and literally, when I began 780 years ago, a small cap company was something under 100 million. Now a small cap company is something under 5 billion. And gosh, the last I heard, NVIDIA was approaching a market cap of like 3 trillion. It's a ridiculously large number.
0: Yeah.
1: Now, one of the reasons why the index QQQ has the top 100 is because in terms of cap, in terms of value, better word. That represents like 97% of the entire NASDAQ.
0: Mm-hmm.
1: 100 companies out of thousands.
0: Yeah.
1: So there's a lot of issues here. Some would say the Dow's a little more conservative. Some would say the NASDAQ's a little more aggressive. Mm-hmm. And some would say the S&P's somewhere in the middle.
0: Mm-hmm.
1: That's what some would say.
0: Mm-hmm. Yeah.
1: But for lots of folks, indexes can be a very useful tool from an investment standpoint.
0: Mm-hmm.
1: Just because, hey, I might want to pick. You don't pick. You pick once.
0: Yeah.
1: You set it and forget it.
0: Yeah.
1: Pretty good advantage. A lot of our structured notes, a lot of our
0: buffered ETFs
1: use indexes.
0: Yes, they track the index, so we're not buying a specific basket of stocks or an individual stock. It's broader range. It's a better measure of how the market's doing overall. Yeah.
1: Sir, how much time do we have? My apologies. You just gave it to me.
0: He's concussed, so you know he might need to see a couple times.
1: I don't think religion has anything to do with this, so just keep your whole anti-concussus to yourself.
0: I would just like to report back that my husband does not know the cost of the Central Catholic prom ticket, but he does think dinner's included, so there you go.
1: So I was right. He knows way more than you think he knows. And just for fun, as we go to our break, hi, Gina and Alyssa, what are your thoughts on investing like politicians, since they always have the insider information? Just asking for a friend. The answer is, do we do that?
0: We do not
1: do that.
0: But I know some people who do that for fun.
1: And if you're going to have fun, why not? Just take a few bucks, invest like the politicians, follow the Nancy Pelosi index, a very different index. Why does she always look so shocked? She's got those eyebrows. She looks like she just saw something startling. What is that?
0: She's always surprised. Well, I mean, maybe that's a fun way to live.
1: I'm certain at $400 or $500 million, it's a fun way to live.
0: She's having a blast.
1: Indeed. 833-707-7900. You get to become Alyssa's BFF in the next segment, Block B. If you have emails you'd like to share, then that's easy as well. Alyssa, A-L-Y-S-S-A, at askmtm.com. 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And if you'd like to share our show, MoreThanMoneyOnline.com. A little bit of a break here. When we come back, more of your calls, your questions on More Than Money.

0: question you're asking me. This is the craziest party that could ever be. Don't turn on lights, cause I don't wanna see. Mama told me that's come. Mama told me that's come.
1: Great piece of music. If I remember correctly, the lead singer of Three Dog Night just passed not long ago. Just a few weeks. So maybe it was another member, but I think it was the lead singer. Great. Oh, they had such a great run, such great music, so much fun. Welcome back. You've got More Than Money. You've got Alyssa. You got Mike. You got Gene. You got John. You got an entire team here live and in person. We do not put our shows in the can. On occasion, we actually might. We're kind of planning we might do a recorded show just to bring a whole lot of other folks from our More Than Money team in, give them a chance to share some ideas with you and give you a chance to kind of hear them live and in person. That's kind of fun. So we'll see. We're trying to put all that together. We did that on our PBS shows. That worked out really, really well. The people seem to really enjoy that. So we'll progress. We'll do the best that we can. Email here. Hey, I'm in charge of a venture capital firm. We'd like to buy your company. Stand in line, buddy. Stand, take a number. Interesting question. Oh, first of all, it starts with great show as usual. So you know, whew, you know your question is going
2: to
1: get on air.
2: That's the way to get on air.
1: Yeah, absolutely. When do you go with structured notes versus buffered ETFs? This is a very interesting question. I'll start. Alyssa will correct me as I go. But Alyssa, let me stop you right there. Because jumped the gun.
2: You stopped yourself.
1: Wow, I have got to pay more attention. This 3 years ago, this was a very clear answer. Because buffered ETFs over the first few years, the first 2-3 years of their existence, were very straightforward. They were very, for lack of a better term, if you walked into the ice cream shop, they were both vanilla and chocolate. And I would like, no. Did you pick one? Vanilla or chocolate? Structured notes were walking into the ice cream shop and you're going, what can we get you? You can get me 10 minutes to look at all the flavors because you have so many flavors. You have so many variations. So you got vanilla and chocolate, sure. But you've got everything else that you can possibly think of in terms of flavors, in terms of different ways to invest, different indexes that you might base your investment on, different time frames, different combinations. Oh, it was mind-boggling. Have you ever gone into that ice cream shop where there's especially down at the shore where you walk in, they've got 40 flavors, and you go, oh, come on. And so as a result, when buffered ETFs first came out and they were vanilla and chocolate, that was actually very useful because it was a very clean line between buffered ETFs and structured notes. Mm. If you wanted something very straightforward, very vanilla chocolate, buffered ETFs. If you want something just a little more interesting, well, to be blunt, structured notes can be both interesting or terrifying. Structured notes can do almost anything that you can think of. What we at the MTM Financial Group World Headquarters in the Holy Lands between Bethlehem and Nazareth have always committed to is choosing investment approaches that provide our clients with the dual objectives of solid returns and significant protection.
2: Mm-hmm.
1: So we largely ignore 95% of structured note environment because they're goofy and, mm-hmm. and they're doing stuff we're not interested in.
2: Mm-hmm.
1: Fast forward several years. Buffered ETFs. Oh my goodness. The evolution.
2: Big time. It's amazing.
1: Big time is the right word. One of the most interesting structured note platforms, approaches, strategies, there you go, I'll get you in there, that people, when they first hear it, go, is that legal? Am I going to jail? It's called dual directional. Dual directional notes say if the stock market goes up, you turn a profit. If the stock market goes down, you turn a profit. What?
2: Come again?
1: How? What? The discussion, it can be pretty extensive. Shouldn't be. Are you going to pop the hood on your car and go, can you take all this cowling off so I can see how the fuel injection system works? No. But understanding the basics is very, very important. They simply use options in various ways so that if the market goes up, you go up to a cap, to a limit.
2: Yep.
1: And if the market goes down, you are protected to a limit. And if you are within that range, you're going to make money.
2: Mm-hmm.
1: So, oh gosh, the market went down 8% this year. You went up 4. What? Yes, you were in the S&P 500. The market went down 8. You went up 4. What? How? Okay. Dual directional. That was the world of structured notes. That was contained within the world of structured notes until...
2: July
1: of last year.
2: Mm-hmm.
1: So approximately a year ago. And now
2: you can do that with a buffered ETF.
1: So there are still lots of reasons to use the structured note world.
2: Yep.
1: Because they still offer some very, very interesting things that are not available in the buffered ETF world.
2: Mm-hmm.
1: But
2: buffered ETFs have really caught up in the terms of the diversity available and the functions, so they can accomplish a lot of the same things.
1: Indeed. Now, now, let's be clear, and I need to re-emphasize this. We, MTM Financial, are very, very focused, not on, hey, buffered ETFs, hey, structured notes. No. What will they do for our clients? Hyper-focused, mm-hmm. like crazy-focused, like obsessively-focused. So when we talk about buffered ETFs doing pretty much what structured notes can do, they're doing pretty much what structured notes can do for our clients. What structured notes can do for other clients is crazy.
2: Oh, yeah. You mean you can customize them.
1: Basically any way, shape, or form, any index, any time frame. So that's not, we're not talking about one replacing the other. It absolutely does not. What we're talking about is that for our typical client, they are becoming much more aligned.
2: Yeah.
1: Much more aligned.
2: There's a couple things I look at to determine which way I'm going to use, or if I'm going to use both for a client. And a couple of those considerations are the structured notes we build. Again, like Gene said, there's, you can go all over the place with the terms and conditions of these. I like that structured notes are available in different outcome period lengths. Okay, so a lot of the buffered ETFs we're using, not all of them, there are some options, but most of them have quarterly or 1 year outcome periods where we're building structured notes that are going to hold for 18 months or 2 years. Mm. So that's a way to sort of lock in a rate, a cap, return over a longer period of time and different point-to-point comparison. So I like that diversity.
1: Mm.
2: So that's one reason.
1: Right.
2: There's structured notes we're using that will give you a flat rate of return no matter what the market actual change is, as long as it's above your buffer. So the appeal in that, I like to include that in the mix sometimes, is because other investments, you make as much as the market is up or down. So if it's up a lot, 10, or down a lot, 12, whatever, you make a nice double-digit return. But what if the market change is only modest? 1%, negative 3%. There are structured notes that give you a flat rate of, for example, 9.5% that you would get even in an outcome period where the market change ends up only being little. So you get a bigger return in a small change, and that's cool. And then there's also two other things I want to mention. One, we're using structured notes a lot for income generation. They're doing a really good job of that. So if you've got an account where you're taking distributions, you want to produce cash flow, they're doing a great job there. There are buffered ETFs that are doing that now too, but they're a little more complex. So that's what kind of leaning that way. And then the other thought process too, if you're trying to weigh your options, in a taxable account, it's important to think about capital gains, realizing capital gains. So if you hold a structured note, when it matures, you're forced to realize the gain. That note cashes out. Mm-hmm. You've got a gain that you are now, you're going to owe tax on it for that year. Whereas in an IRA, that doesn't happen. It's not a taxable event when a note matures. Whereas with buffered ETFs in a taxable account, if you don't sell them and they just keep, like, they reset and roll over, you have no gain. You're forced to realize. So that gives you a little bit more control over your tax liability than when you have a structured note.
1: So having said all that, and by golly, you said all that, which is best?
2: It depends.
1: Yeah, it really does. And that's such an important point. It's interesting. That I think that's the right word. Interesting to talk about the mechanics of structured notes, buffered ETFs, mutual funds, for goodness sakes, annuities, whatever the investment platform might be. Most of that you should kind of file away under background. General education. What you shouldn't do is to try to decide, certainly not from a 3.5 minute conversation on the radio. Gosh, now that I hear that, I need a 3-year buffered ETF that has a structured note background and double. So. No, don't do that. Please don't do that. The other thing that you need to be very, very aware of, and I think Alyssa hinted at it. Actually, she didn't hint at it. She said it in a way that I recognized immediately. You may have as well. If you have any reasonable sum of money, in your mind it's a substantial sum of money, you are not in any way, shape, or form restricted. Hey, you must only do this or you must only do that. Goodness, no. In different types of accounts, non-taxable accounts, IRAs, etc., taxable accounts, you may make very different choices, and in within one account, let's say you have $200,000 in your IRA, you might very well find that your personal financial goals are best served with an assortment, a Whitman's sampler, a Josh Early sampler.
2: Ooh, which is also a great Mother's Day gift.
1: Zach, you heard that here first. Take yourself off the hook, buddy. I was going to go out today. I have no idea. Josh Early. Okay. An assortment that when you bring it all together, not unlike, and gosh, for somebody who doesn't cook, I love cooking shows. But the ones that I find fascinating, I don't know if they still do this. I'm guessing they do. They start with all the ingredients laid out on the laid out in little bowls, little assortment. Here's all the ingredients. So if you say, I'll just eat the garlic. Ooh. Or I'll just eat cold pasta. No. But you mix them together and you get a result that's really, really pleasing. If you are working with a really quality experienced trusted financial advisor, that's what you should expect, that you get a mix, an assortment, an end result, a blended result that gives you, hey, we're going to have some of your money in a 2-year structured note that's designed to grow. We're going to have some of your money in a liquid 90-day ETF that's going to be very, very, very conservative. So if you need access to money in a short run, there it is. And we're going to build you on a result using multiple pieces of a puzzle that when you look at the picture, you're going to smile.
2: Yep.
1: And you're going to really smile if you go through a month like March, where the stock market dropped. And then you come in and you find out the market's down 7. Oh, my gosh. Yeah, your current portfolio is down 1. But if you hold everything to maturity, you will lose nothing. Well, that's a really good wow.
2: Yeah.
1: When everything's going up, everybody smiles. I get that. It's when things get a little bumpy that it's nice to know that you're working with a financial advisor who has access to, experience with, is trained in, is educated with, has strong partners who assist them in making sure that they're getting you the result that not only do you need, but you deserve. My apologies. Bottom line is for you, one of the issues that you may have as you're looking for a financial advisor is a kind of a pretty straightforward discussion. As you invest my money, what types of investments might you be looking at? And if you hear, well, stocks and bonds and, you know, money markets, and you're not hearing anything at all about any number of platforms that could protect you, excuse me, annuities fall into that category. Buffered ETS, structured note. If you hear none of that, by the way, if you only hear one of those, well, we do annuities because they're the very best for everyone. Get run for the
2: away.
1: Grab and make sure they don't have any of your contact information because they will annoy you from now till the end of time.
2: You can give them your old home phone number that's now disconnected.
1: Nice.
2: That's what Zach did when we were car shopping and he didn't want the salesman to bother him. He gave them our phone number that we no longer use.
1: Wow.
2: So you could use that with annuity salesmen as well.
1: Actually, we could do that with our current home phone number because our landline, we don't ever answer.
2: There you go. Yeah,
1: just
2: that's
1: never
2: the trick. Give away that phone number.
1: Well,
2: but I say I have a great time building these portfolios of options. It's fun.
1: Why?
2: It's because it's so cool.
1: Oh, no. Let's be blunt. She's the queen of strategy. So goodness.
2: The things I do for fun are different than the things you do for fun.
1: You come in, you go, here's what I got. Let me create a strategy for you. And to be blunt, that's exactly what is required. That's exactly what you should expect from a financial advisor. So if you're looking at your statements right now and you're going, I have some stocks and I have some bonds and I have a whole bunch of mutual funds.
2: Boring.
1: And you go, what is it? There was nothing else that you wanted to talk about? Yeah, that's kind of a red flag.
2: Yeah.
1: Yeah, you should be looking at that. Speaking of, I wonder if I wanted to do that. No, I'll wait on that. I've been hearing, watching, listening to your show for a couple months. Thought you could suggest some financial advisors for us. We live in Pennsburg, which is close to Quakertown. Do you have any advisors in Quakertown?
2: I have advisors close to Quakertown who are also available virtually so that you don't actually need to drive there. And they work at MTM Financial Group.
1: Yeah, that's the reason I really wanted to ask that question or have that air that question that was being asked. There was a time when 780 years ago, you wanted to meet with your financial advisor. You would simply jump on your horse and gallop across town. 8 or 9 blocks because there were 70 people in your town and one of them was a financial advisor and you had gone to high school with him. He was kind of a bully back then, but he seemed to be all right now. That was it. That's basically the choice you had. And it wasn't many, many years ago, 20, maybe 30, where proximity was the key.
2: Yeah.
1: How did you find your financial advisor? Well, they're right around the corner. I used to pass their office, so I used the one that was closest to my house. And that one always made me go, really? Seriously? That's how you picked your financial advisor? So you needed open heart surgery. Yeah. How did you pick your doctor? It was the one that was closest to my house. What? So your financial health, you would never just pick the doctor closest to your house. Why would you do that with your financial health? With your heart health, I will go. One of our clients, a very good guy, a guy that he and I have worked together for many, many years. When we first met, his wife had a very serious heart issue. Mm-hmm. Cleveland Clinic. He did his research. He was convinced they were the very best. And he took his wife to Cleveland. Yes. I'm not talking about, I whine if I've got to go across the valley. Somebody wants me to do something on Cedar Crest.
2: 45-minute drive. You're like,
1: come on. St. Luke's is right here. Oh, come on. Cleveland Clinic, because it's the best. Now, I don't know how they do open heart surgery by virtual. I don't know how they do that. Or if, I'm not sure. But financial advice, we now have clients in more than 30 states.
2: Yeah.
1: Yeah, we're not 50, but we're getting there. Goodness. Virtual, phone calls, emails, super safe vaults that documents can be shared with. So if you are, for whatever reason, either incapable or unwilling to travel, means nothing. So in the past, up until about 10 years ago, people would ask these questions. Hey, we live in Cherry Hill, New Jersey. Can you give us a recommendation? And I would struggle because I would bounce around, maybe find a name I knew.
2: Right.
1: Likely not. And now the answer is sure. MTM Financial Group.
2: Sure.
1: In Bethlehem.
2: Yeah.
1: Please.
2: I have many clients I have never met in person.
1: Bragger.
2: No, we haven't had to. We have a very great...
1: Are you sure it wasn't their choice? They just didn't want to meet you in person?
2: Well, maybe.
1: Well, it's a thought. Just something to think about.
2: I hadn't thought about it before, but thanks a lot.
1: It's absolutely not the issue. I have said many times on air, I'm tired. Tired. Oh, can we meet Alyssa? Oh, I know you've done a great job for us for decades and decades, and you've made us millions, but could we meet Alyssa?
2: You're like, fine.
1: And I usually say no. Isn't that her over there? No. We hired somebody that looked like her. It's like a doppelganger. She was being annoyed so many times. People just come knocking on the door, just peering through the window. Can we just get a glimpse?
2: Oh, God. That is not true. He's exaggerating.
1: I'm what?
2: He never does that.
1: I bristle at that remark or whatever. Bottom line is, if and I'll give you something that for lots of you, you can absolutely connect to. If your children are now grown and instead of living close to the Lehigh Valley, they live in Texas. They live in Arkansas. They live in Missouri. They live someplace. And you're thinking, gosh, I wish they were local because MT. No, you don't have to wish anything. Grandkids are flung across the country. As you know, we have gone to our Family Wealth Advisor platform, Generational Impact. So if you've got friends and family, particularly family, people that you love, that you know are not getting the guidance that they should, and they live in Pennsburg, which is about a minute away, for goodness sakes, Quakertown, oh my gosh. But if for some reason they would prefer virtual, piece of cake.
2: Yep.
1: Piece of cake. Or in this case, this week, piece of pie.
2: Thank you, Rini, for the delicious
1: pie. Oh, my God. Well, I didn't know it was Rini. Rini, thank you, Rini. The peach was insane.
2: Asparagus cheese pie we had for
1: delicious.
2: Lunch.
1: It was so good. Delicious.
2: Yeah, all of it. Oh.
1: Yeah. Gosh, you see how we all just perked up right there when we had food? 833-707-7900. 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

0: We wish that for you every single Saturday morning. May the good Lord be with you wherever you are, down whatever road you row. Speaking of roads, on the way over this morning from the MTM World Headquarters over here to the studio, I was reminded of what wonderful advances we've made in the human element over the last, certainly during my lifetime. Women, early on, they were just good for making babies and cooking meals, and now equality has really kind of elevated women so that they can be equal to men, so that the three morons that were driving on 22, three of them, absolute morons, that I single-mindedness, thinking I'm going to pull up and there's going to be a 17-year-old boy in there. I'm going to have to get all women driving like morons, aggressive. One almost took a bumper off of a car next to us. That would have been a pile up. It just, what a mess. So congratulations, ladies. Consider yourself equal. And isn't that lovely? Oh, my goodness.
1: 13 years ago.
0: No wonder she's so gorgeous. Oh, my goodness. Speaking of gorgeous, Mike is taking the phone calls. Alyssa's answering all the hard questions. 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So if you would like to join us, 833-707-7900, 833-707-7900. 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All the major market indices, we talked about those in detail in the first hour, and you can reference that. All you have to do is go to our website Monday right around noon. The electrons send the show the right direction to our website, and Megan does her magic making sure that we're absolutely spot on, and so you've got that for you. All major market indices up again this week. I've lost track. I think it's 5 weeks in a row.
2: Yeah, 5 or 6. Yeah, it's good stuff.
0: Very, very good stuff indeed. And again, thanks to all the folks at the Center for Animal Health and Welfare. So very well done. Yesterday, their very first golf tournament over at Green Pond. By the way, Green Pond is in beautiful condition. Absolutely beautiful. No worries there whatsoever. The weather, yuck. But we ended up playing very well. I think we were 11 under. That's not a bad score.
2: Good. I didn't realize it was their, so you said it earlier, didn't realize it was their first ever golf tournament.
0: First ever, yeah. And yet, golf tournaments, we play in a lot of them.
2: Yeah.
0: We're always trying to help organizations, and it's a fun way to do that. We give them way too much money to play way too poorly, but we enjoy that. But whether you want to go back or not is generally predicated on a couple factors. Number one, the course. Because if you're in the dog track, we're not going back.
2: The food.
0: Well, certainly the food. Yeah, and it's not that it's got to be fancy. It's just got to be.
2: Yes.
0: Because and then finally, kind of the atmosphere, how people treat. I mentioned to Alyssa a couple of years back that we were at a golf tournament. We won't name the organization because by the time we got to the awards. A third of the participants were drunk out of their minds.
2: Yeah,
0: we'll never go back. Never go back. This was the exact opposite. Not only was nobody drunk, for goodness

0: So your question for me is, should I do that instead of a CD? And for you're asking from a tax perspective?
1: Well,
0: is that your question?
1: From a return.
0: Yeah.
1: So I can put $100,000 in a CD for 12,
0: yeah.
1: 15 months and
0: yep.
1: get 5% round number.
0: Well, no, not anymore. No, you can't. You can get 4 if you're lucky.
2: Or 3.7.
0: Yeah.
1: Well, I saw 4. Okay, so let's say 4. Okay?
2: Yep.
1: And it's taxable income.
0: Yep.
1: I have long-term capital losses to use.
0: Yeah.
1: I can put it in a structured note, and I get this tax-free as long as I qualify for long-term.
0: Yes.
2: Look at him actually thinking through something.
0: Wow. No, that's great. So you get a higher return, and that tax treatment is better because it's A, capital gains tax rate, but B, you can offset it with losses. So yeah, you're onto something there, and overall, much better result.
2: Everyone listening, surprised.
1: What's the long-term hold period now? Is it 6 months or 12 months?
2: 12.
0: Yep.
1: So I could do a structured note with 13 or 15 months and get the long-term treatment.
0: Right. And the ones we're building, the outcome period is 18 months. Whether
1: okay.
0: or not we can get a little shorter, I don't know. We're
1: no,
0: sticking with 18,
1: fine.
0: But
1: I just want it longer than 12.
0: Yep.
2: Oh, sure.
0: Yep.
2: Okay.
0: Yep.
1: And then tell me about the rate range and what I should. You would advise me to expect.
0: Yeah, so the way we do this is we say to the companies, the banks that, you know, that build these notes, we're willing to work with like a 15% buffer, for example. So then we're saying with that level of protection, what kind of return would you give us?
2: Mm-hmm.
0: And that pricing it varies day to day.
2: Mm-hmm.
0: So it depends on market volatility, mostly. Interest rates have something to do with it as well. So currently, actually, I think I have the rates. Like currently, the most recent one we quoted, just to give you an example, for 18 months with a 15% buffer, the rate was 11.15%. So over 18 months, as long as the market, the S&P, is not down more than 15% at the end of that holding period, you would get 11.15%.
2: So and Gary, just in contrast, because my clientele tend to be much more conservative than the balance of our firm, I am always insistent on getting something that has a even higher protection level. And my higher protection level, when I'm asking, is generally I get buffers in the 50, 60. I've had buffers at the 90% range. And that's giving us somewhere between 6 and 7%. So if you're contrasting a CD 4% ordinary income tax that you can't avoid with, pick a number, 6% with because of your capital losses, you can have tax-free. Yeah, it's a very compelling argument.
1: Thank you.
2: Yeah. Thank you for the call. Okay. Thanks for the heads up, and thanks for the question. God bless.
1: Good show. Thanks.
2: 833-707-7900. 833-707-7900. Really important point to hear. CDs are CDs, and they have certain characteristics that structured notes and buffered ETFs certainly do not.
0: FDIC insurance.
2: FDIC insurance. They are insured. Full faith and credit of the federal government.
0: Sorry.
2: I'll tell you what, when I started as a financial advisor, as soon as you said that, people went, that's what I want. I want the government to protect me.
0: Mm-hmm.
2: And now people hear that and they either laugh or they, what was that? That was a horse sound. What was that? I heard something. But at any rate, now when we're looking at structured notes, for example, issued by major banks, Bank of America and J.P. Morgan, Goldman Sachs, Morgan Stanley.
0: Yeah.
2: Folks say they're guaranteed the full faith and credit of J.P. Morgan. Lots of folks go, I would prefer that over FDIC insurance. So it's a process where you identify your goals with your financial advisor. With as much clarity as you possibly can, because what you're trying to benefit from your investments is the key. It is the absolute key. It is not structured notes. It is not buffered ETFs. It's not stocks and bonds. It's not CDs.

0: It's what are you trying to accomplish? Yep. And what are your specifics? You probably heard the lilt in Alyssa's voice. Oh my goodness. When Gary said he had long-term capital losses to absorb, oh, it just adds so much more fun. Because from a strategy standpoint, lots of advisors would simply say, well, you've got stocks and bonds, and you can put money in CDs. And by the time you're done with the sentence, you're already sleeping. Because it's not only boring, it is inappropriate. Because once we understand from a tax standpoint, by the way, many financial advisors don't even ask about tax information.
1: I don't even know how that's possible.
0: It's insane. It's insane. I will share with you momentarily a really tragic scenario that we're currently dealing with. But bottom line is, once you find that out, the strategy kicks in.
1: Yeah.
0: And going from 4% taxable, where you end up keeping 3%, to 6% taxable capital gains with capital gains losses to offset it, where you pay no tax, double the income for virtually no increase in risk. Woo! Now, back to the tax issue. One of our young advisors has a current client who was, dreadfully close to making a huge mistake by committing his money to a competitor who was going to invest it all in annuities. To that end, he has recently liquidated his portfolio at a huge gain and is facing a huge capital gains tax. And when asked, did not the annuity salesman, they refer to themselves as advisors, please.
1: Right.
0: Did not the annuity salesman tell you that you were going to pay a lot in taxes? As a matter of fact, they said, I wouldn't pay anything in taxes. So now, there's occasion. We have fun on this show. We talk about Gene's snark. That's fun. We're just having fun. It's entertainment, for goodness sakes. But in real world, it's not entertainment. It's the real deal. And we get really snarky when we find that people have been taken advantage of. So this individual we will be working with to file all the appropriate complaints, all the appropriate letters, all the directives to the Pennsylvania State Insurance Commissioner, all if they are licensed as financial advisors, to the SEC, to FINRA. And they will claim, well, we don't give tax advice. But they did. They just gave bad tax advice.
1: Yeah.
0: So fortunately, under our roof, we have. So when Gary says, I have tax long-term capital losses, these other advisors are going to go, ah, good for you. Lovely. Yes. Lovely. Let's move along. We go, ooh.
1: Opportunity.
0: Ooh, opportunity.
1: Yeah.
0: Opportunity. Wow. Double the income for virtually no increase in risk. Not a bad thing. Is that right for you? I don't know. How would I know? We don't know.
1: Yeah, we need to know more.
0: Exactly. Exactly. You, and we've talked about this in the past, and it's a very important point. No one listening, particularly none of the advisors, and we have a lot of advisors listening, but no one listening will ever know as much about all this as I do. They will never know as much about this as I do. Now, that sounds like it might be kind of, ooh, that sounds pretty arrogant. No, we're stating a fact. I've been doing it a long time, and I pay attention. So I know more about all this stuff than anyone in the audience ever will. What I absolutely don't know is everything about you.
1: That's right.
0: And all the important stuff is what you know. Lots of folks can give you structured, no, they don't, but lots of folks can give you stocks and bonds. Lots of folks can tell you, hey, you need an executor for your will. Lots of folks can do that. What lots of folks don't do, sadly, in our business, it's one of the least cultivated skills, is listening. And the critical piece to success for you, not in general, not for the stock market. What do we care? We only care about success for you. The critical piece is not what I know. We already know. That's impressive. We already know. That's like astounding and almost miraculous.
1: Jaw-dropping.
0: Jaw-dropping. I like that. Almost miraculous.
1: Every day. Just
0: just as I float through the office, just barely, my feet barely touching that ragged carpet. Is please. All of that is for naught. Jimmy Naught, who he's two blocks over. All that is for naught until we add what you know. And when you add that, the magic appears. When Alyssa lights up like the sky, the sun in the sky, as my Annabelle would say, Mr. Sun, very bright. When she lights up, because that's when something clicks. It's when your information intersects with her knowledge and the strategy becomes clear. Wow, how exciting is that? Well, it is, but us alone, nothing. You alone, probably less than nothing, no offense. Together, ooh, tough to stop. Tough to stop. Great fun. Great fun. 833-707-7900, 833-707-7900. 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Love your show. Always learn something new. My wife and I own our home. We have no car payments. Made our last college payment as our youngest is set to graduate in the spring.
1: That's exciting.
0: Wow. Good for you. My parents are elderly and starting to slip. That's in quotes. Slip a bit. My wife and I help them live independently. My parents own a home on Long Beach Island in New Jersey. They bought it 50 years ago.
1: Oh, wow.
0: Wow. For nothing. It's now worth maybe $500,000. They rent it out, but only to family and friends. It's lovely.
1: Okay.
0: With seasonal rent, it covers the utilities, home, flood insurance. By the way, if it's really nice, let me know. We're looking for an Airbnb. Seasonal rent, blah, blah, blah. It barely covers the costs, but this is the way my parents have always done it. So they don't maximize their income. They're dealing with family and friends, and it basically breaks even.
1: Yeah.
0: I recently learned that you can gift property to family members, and it's my parents' wish to keep it in the family. If this is true, is this true? Because it's a duplex, does that affect anything? No. Would this affect collecting Social Security as I plan to retire within 5 years? No.
1: No.
0: I understand the large capital gain tax if it's ever sold or inherited. We'll circle back to that. Thanks in advance. So the scenario is mom and dad have a house that they rent, not their primary residence, worth, let's say, $500,000. No cost basis, basically.
1: Right.
0: Yeah. They want to keep it in the family. And this gentleman says he has recently learned that they could gift it. They can gift real estate. You can gift anything.
1: Sure.
0: A lot of folks do not understand that. They think it's got to be cash. No. Real estate, antiques, artwork, silver, gold, coins, baseball cards. Think about it, real estate. So can they gift it to the kids?
1: They can.
0: Yeah. So the answer is yes. Would there be a tax, a gift tax?
1: No.
0: Nope, that's easy. We're not going to go into all the details, but it's easy and there's no gift tax. Should they?
1: Probably not.
0: Okay, go ahead.
1: One question I don't know an answer to is where do the parents live?
0: New Jersey.
1: Okay. They should not gift it. If the kids inherit this house instead, it still stays in the family. Mm-hmm. And they get a benefit of a stepped-up cost basis. And that way, in the future, if they decide to sell the house, they now have a much smaller capital gain so that there won't be tax, or at least there will be less capital gains tax if they sell it in the future. Also, New Jersey residents don't have that inheritance tax Pennsylvania residents do when they're passing something on to their children. So there would be a tax-free transaction there with the benefit of the stepped-up cost basis for any future sales.
0: So on at least out of the gate, it would appear that leaving it to, he doesn't mention siblings, leaving it to their son in their will gives him a stepped-up base. Mm-hmm. Any downside to that? I'll answer for you. Yes. If mom and dad end up in needing care, and if they don't have enough resources to pay for the care, mm-hmm. they could end up losing the house. Yeah. So that's got to be looked at. Talk about subjectively. It's not a factual thing. How's your health? What do you think is going to happen? What assets do you have?
1: Yeah, sure.
0: Yada, yada, yada.
1: Yeah.
0: And the other issue, lots of folks say, we're going to keep it in the family for generations. Good for you. It's highly unlikely. So the idea of is it better to inherit? We don't plan on selling, so that's not a problem. I get you don't plan on selling. I don't know what your kids are planning on. I don't know what your life is going to be. So,
1: no, and neither do you.
0: No. So having the opportunity kind of in your back pocket of I don't have to pay tax on a whole bunch of money if I decide to sell, if somebody decides to sell, mm-hmm. is something that you might look at very, very carefully. So excellent question. Covers a lot of ground, but it also opens up several discussions that would require a knowledge of stratonomics so that they have the best opportunity, not just to answer this question, but to look at the biggest picture possible of what would benefit the family the most. And I think just giving the house to me is probably the best way to go. I think
1: that just that's exactly what I was thinking.
0: Solves all the problems, and there's no conflict.
1: Perfect.
0: By the way, please don't do that. That's called a joke, tongue-in-cheek. Don't do that. That's a very bad idea. Keep it in the family. But, yeah, sit with a trusted financial advisor so that you get all the strategy in place and understand the tax issue, the investment issue, and the family issue.
1: Yeah.
0: One moment before we go to our last break of the show. We go to Block D shortly. That gives you 23 and a half minutes to have your questions asked and answered. We have Tom online. So, Tom, hang in through the
1: break. He's Tom's not on the phone. We'll talk about his question after the break.
0: So, Tom, don't go anywhere. And call us, 833-707-7900. Alyssa, A-L-Y-S-S-A, at AskMTM.com. Calls, questions after this on More Than Money.

0: I gotta cut him off right there because sometimes I'm right, sometimes I'm wrong. Little Sly Stone for you there. It's, I can't even mess with that. That's not ABBA. Oh my gosh. Oh, what an incredible talent. Wasted. Oh, he ended up, what a mess. What a mess in his life. But what an incredible talent. Just, you could pick out 10 different Sly and the Family Stone songs and you'd, and Dancing Queen, you'd be losing your mind over all of them. They're just all fantastic. So thanks, Mike, for that. 833-707-7900. 23 and a half minutes left in this edition of More Than Money for your questions. Alyssa at AskMTM.com. And Alyssa has a question for us.
1: Actually, Tom has a question for us.
2: Yeah.
1: He called, didn't want to be on air, but wanted us to answer this. What is the difference between pay on death, POD, and transfer on death, TOD?
0: Nothing. Next. Okay. Moving right along.
1: And that's the answer. Nothing.
0: And there's another one that we've bumped into recently that I had not heard. And so POD, payable on death, TOD, transfer on death, ITF.
1: In trust for.
0: I thought it was in vitro fertilization.
1: No.
0: It turned out.
1: That's IVF.
0: Oh, so it's not in treato fertilization.
1: No.
0: Wow. I should have paid more attention. All right. So we answered that very, very quickly. Thank you, Tom. Thank you very much. But we really need to chat about this a little bit. Because okay. POD and TOD, still to this day, so many people are unaware that it's an option. And it can be a really powerful tool.
1: Yeah.
0: So give folks kind of the Reader's Digest condensed version, POD, TOD.
1: Yeah, it's actually a term that means you've put beneficiaries on your account. And oftentimes when you're using the POD version specifically, you're talking about a bank account. And a lot of people don't know you can name beneficiaries on a bank account. As a matter of fact, I think a lot of people, not knowing that's an option, put their kids on their account with them as joint owners to serve the purpose of making sure they get the money when they die. But
0: isn't that exactly the same thing?
1: No. Because when you add their name as an owner, you're making it, they have equal access to, as you, to that money. And that means, you know who else does? People who sue them. For example, there's a lot of risk associated with that. And so if your goal is, I want to make sure my kids get this money directly, easily, when I pass on, TOD, POD status is the way to do that.
0: Why not just set up a trust?
1: Because this is free. It's easy. You can do it yourself without a lawyer. You can change it if your kid makes you mad and you want to give your money to somebody else. You can just change it easily and free on your own. So it's a great mechanism to put things in place if you want to simplify your estate process.
0: Someone once said, simplify, simplify, simplify. I think it was Mike.
1: Mike did say that.
0: He's philosophical.
1: I know.
0: Could have also been Thoreau, but I'm just winging it. I don't know. So, huge advantage on the POD, TOD side. Lots of folks are aware that they can name beneficiaries on IRAs, 401ks, 403bs.
1: Life insurance.
0: Life insurance, annuities. Doesn't this act very much like a beneficiary?
1: Yes.
0: And as such, I love, we start with, it's free, cost you nothing. Trust can be very expensive to set up.
1: A few $1,000s.
0: And to maintain.
1: Mm-hmm.
0: And gosh, we had a question a couple of weeks ago about a gentleman who set one up in 2007. It was never funded, so spent all the money, got no benefit whatsoever. This is free, can be adjusted anytime you wish. So you can name your grandma, and you've got, you have to be a gentleman who has a granddaughter who's perfection beyond belief, and you name, I'll go back to granddaughter because I know where I'm, our grandma, I know where I'm going. Your grandma, and you've got a grandson that at 2 years old is perfection, so you put him POD, payable on death, and then 14 years later you find out he's a guy.
1: He's a dude.
0: He's a dude, and he's gone horribly wrong. You can change it anytime you want. It costs you nothing. One of the huge advantages, all of that is huge, but then what happens when somebody then passes away when there are POD or TODs on accounts?
1: When the owner of the account passes away?
0: Yeah.
1: Well, then it just becomes the property of the beneficiary. Is that what you're asking?
0: You know, and goes through probate and goes through...
1: Oh, no, it's just a... What? No.
0: See, what?
1: No, you avoid the probate process. So it's quicker and easier. Yeah.
0: Instant access for the family. Lots of folks have concerns about setting things up in their financial life that, if I pass away, how are they going to pay for the funeral home? How are they going to? POD, TOD, the money is instantaneously. You show up with a death certificate, it's your money. So if the funeral home, for example, is saying, hey, we need some money. Got it. We understand that.
1: Yeah.
0: Hand me a death certificate and I'll write you a check. It's your money. It's fantastic. So lots of folks over many, many years have been calling saying, probate. And I got a letter from an attorney, a law group that says, if we do a certain thing with them, we can avoid probate. Yeah, go check that out. I recently spoke to a financial advisor when we were in Nashville. He says there are folks in Florida that are setting up these trusts mm-hmm. to avoid probate.
1: Mm-hmm.
0: And they're charging $4,000, $5,000, $6,000. POD, remind me again. I apologize. I've forgotten. They cost how much again?
1: Nothing.
0: Huh. numbers, not my strength. $5,000, nothing. Yeah, I might go with a nothing. I might. I'm just saying. That's just me.
1: Probably smart.
0: Cheap. Just probably cheap. What are you going to do? Young lady says, I do have a question regarding managing my retirement.
1: Okay.
0: I have a financial advisor. She mentions the company name. The company has a good reputation. The company I also happen to know also offers no income tax advice whatsoever.
1: Okay.
0: I do feel, though, that in addition to my investment advisor, she says it correctly, as well as my accountant, I feel like I would benefit from more financial guidance.
1: Mm-hmm.
0: Huh. Do you think that makes sense? And is there, God, there's a theme here. Is there a financial advisor available in my area?
1: Mm. No, I don't think that makes sense. I don't think you need any other guidance besides just handling your investments. Next, no.
0: it's and admittedly tongue-in-cheek, but it is not frustrating. It is eye-opening to me and to many, many clients that we talk to, many prospective clients that we talk to, that all of that is available under one roof for the same or less cost than they're currently paying.
1: Mm-hmm.
0: And yet, there hasn't been enough communication, education with the public to let them know that they bump into a financial advisor. However, they came to them,
1: yeah,
0: a referral. They went to a luncheon. They went to a dinner seminar. Their accountant said, "Hey, this guy's pretty good." Whatever. And they assume that all other financial advisors work exactly the same.
1: They don't know what they're missing.
0: They don't know what they're missing. Kind of like all the girls that would not date me in college. They had no idea what they were missing.
1: If you're not having conversations with your financial advisor about planning, about cash flow, about taxes, about insurance, about your estate plan, you're missing out on so much, because all of those pieces can work together to really improve your overall situation, your outcomes, your security, your peace of mind. I mean, it goes on and on and on. In my client review meetings, we talk less about the investments than we do about a ton of other things. And sometimes it's like, all right, what's my plan for getting rid of this credit card debt? What is, how are we going to pay for these student loans?
0: When do I start Social Security?
1: Yeah, so many things. Like, which Medicare plan makes the most sense for me. What about my son who has special needs and can't work?
0: What about my will that's 26 years old?
1: Yeah, it's just endless. The topics and what's beautiful about having quarterly reviews is we have so much time to talk about that stuff. It's not like, okay, here's our annual review. What do you want to talk about? And here's a list of 20 things that we fit into an hour. We work on these things over the course of a year, lots of conversations, and we can really be, you know, specific and cover a lot of ground. It's great.
0: So are you saying that having four conversations or more a year with your clients, Bragger, is more advantageous than having one 52-minute meeting?
1: Very much so.
0: Yeah, there's no
1: question. It's four times as great.
0: It's probably 16 times as great. Yeah. It's probably exponential. You are 100% correct. The other advantage is that these conversations are cumulative. Mm. It's a great word. I wish I knew what it meant. I think it means that they add up. Mm-hmm. So in January, you're having a conversation and somebody says, as I always start with, everybody good, everybody healthy?
1: Yeah.
0: And the answer is, oh, well, I got a couple of things we're looking at. Okay. So when I talk to them at the end of March, I want to know, so you were looking at a couple of things.
1: Yeah.
0: Yeah, we got some concerns. Ah, let's checklist this and make sure that everything here is in line, because now we don't want you to be concerned about your money, your estate, your wills, your trust. We want you to focus on your health. That's a conversation that year to year you don't have.
1: I just met with a client for a quarterly review last week who gave me the very sad news that he was recently diagnosed with cancer. And he's starting his treatment process. And so I'm finding out this news pretty soon after he did. Mm. And one of the benefits of that is we had scheduled a meeting with our Social Security and Medicare specialist to make some plans. Well, now we need to talk about other scenarios because what if I have to retire sooner because of my health? And so we were able to have a very timely conversation about, okay, your 65th birthday isn't now, it's coming up at the end of the year, but what if this happens between now and then? Or what if it's shortly after instead of your target retirement date? And this way we could spell out the scenarios, the options he has, and he has a better understanding of how things might work, you know, because we don't know. You don't know. So having that conversation now instead of, you know, 9 months from now or a year from now was very beneficial.
0: Or maybe never.
1: Yeah, or maybe never. And that, right. I mean, the ability to have plans in place and help our clients, their surviving spouses, their kids is a beautiful thing. And that actually brings up another, you know, point to make. Like we talked about meeting at least four times a year, but then when you add in the meeting with Mark and the meeting with Keith and the meeting with Mike or the meeting with Tiffany, I mean, all of those,
0: or the tax department.
1: All of those build on each other, and that's a lot of time and opportunity.
0: Build's a very good word. Build is a very, very good word. Not as often maybe as I should, but I try to give you everyone in our audience kind of a peek behind the curtain of our world as financial advisors. This is a very real responsibility of a financial advisor who is committed to a generational impact for his or her clients. Generational means that at some point there's going to be a generation that passes away. And if you are a financial advisor that cares not just about 9.71% return this quarter versus 9.81%, see how much more money we made you, but you're more concerned about the people, you're more concerned about the family, you're more concerned about caring for them. One of the realities that you will face as an advisor with that kind of commitment is that you will go to funerals. and that you will be side by side with people you really, really, really care about at a really, really hard time in their life. And your opportunity is twofold. The first is to serve, to be there, if for no other reason than just a hug and support. And the other is it's dreadful because you become great friends. And becoming great friends means you're saying goodbye too.
1: Mm-hmm.
0: So you're not just there in body, you're there in spirit. And having been a financial advisor for 780 years, I kind of feel like the Highlander, where he couldn't be killed. So for generations, his number one superpower had to be to say goodbye and have your heart broken over and over and over again. I've said goodbye to hundreds, and some of them have left me a very different person than when I met them. That's how impactful they were on me. I pray I was positively impactful on their lives and for their families, but I know that they were for me. So, yeah, quarterly meetings, it's really important. 833-707-7900.
1: We're going back to the phones, this time to speak with Elaine. Good morning. How can we help you?
2: Good morning. A while back, there was some talk of the government starting savings accounts for our newborn babies. I haven't heard anything about that lately. Is that a thing? Did they actually do that?
1: Or? Yeah, they did. It is a thing. Yep. It's called the Trump account, and they become available in July 4th, as a matter of fact.
2: Oh, okay.
1: Yeah. So it's a new account type that has different rules and features associated with it. But one of the cool things about it is that the government is putting money into those accounts for every baby who was born since 2025, I think, right? So if anyone born after January 1st, 2025, the government is starting out the account with, is it? $1,000, mm-hmm. $1,000 per baby. And then family members can now add to those accounts, and there will be some tax sheltered growth in those accounts until the child is 18, and then it can be used for things for, you know, benefit that child. But it's a way to encourage people to put money into investments that will grow over their childhood without income taxes during that time period, and you get a little help from the government to get it started.
2: And how would you access this?
1: Yeah, it's a good question. There's a form you can fill out. Some people took advantage of this opportunity this year to submit a form with their tax return, but you don't. If you missed that opportunity, that's okay. The form is 4547. Is that right? I believe it is.
0: I believe so, because it was President Trump 4547.
1: Yeah, so that's the actual form. So you could find it on, if somebody can help you find that on the internet. If you can't find that yourself, that would be a good way to start it.
0: Financial advisor should be able to help as
1: yep,
0: well.
1: Yep, and a financial advisor could help. Yep. So,
2: okay, but you think it's January 1st, 2025?
1: Well, anyone can open one now, but the government's only providing that seed money for babies who were born last year and, you know, from then on. Yes.
0: Seed money for babies?
1: Yeah. To grow them.
2: I think my granddaughter misses that by 2 weeks, but anyway.
1: Oh, no. Well, but you can still open an account and help put some money in it for her, and hopefully her parents can too, and she'll have a nice little chunk of change when she's a young adult.
2: Thank you.
1: You're
2: okay,
1: welcome.
2: Well, thank you so much.
1: You're welcome. Thanks for calling.
0: God bless. God bless.
2: You too.
0: Fantastic. Very little talk so far about Trump.
1: Yeah.
0: Trump accounts.
1: Yeah.
0: A lot of talk about Trump, but not very much about Trump accounts.
1: Yeah.
0: And yes, for newborns, $1,000. Come on. But for all babies, you're allowed to set these accounts up again starting in July. And I think the biggest benefit of the Trump account is not necessarily that it's going to, obviously, $1,000 compounded over the next 50 or 60 years is going to be a lot of money. But over the next 18 years is going to be okay.
1: Yeah.
0: I think the biggest benefit is going to be the opportunity for parents, grandparents, financial advisors to train up a new generation, a young generation, to understand investing, to understand the power of compounding, to understand the power of tax deferral. They understand the compounding of the opportunity of so many different pieces of the financial picture that many people never understand. Mm-hmm. And if you can understand those at 10, 12, 15, 18 years old, the opportunity to make better choices just grows dramatically. So,
1: I agree. That's the best benefit, is to get started and learn.
0: Get started and learn. True, so many ways. So many ways. We're coming up to the top of the hour, which means that our show departs, and some other show, nobody cares, please. Just turn your radio off.
1: Some other show. Just
0: some other show. And the opportunity for a financial advisor to serve you, to have that servant mentality, certainly appears in many, many companies around the country. No question about it. We have lots of friends, lots of financial advisors around the country who are part of our organization, part of organizations that we are members of, and we are proud to be and proud to know them. They do such a wonderful job in serving their clients. And yet, as much as we appreciate them, in some ways, I guess now they're our competitors, because while some are in Virginia, we have lots of clients in Virginia. Some are in South Carolina. We have tons of clients in South Carolina. Because of technology, we're able to do exactly that. We're able to do face-to-face, see your expression when we say something. You see our expression when you say something silly and we go, what? That's wrong. And to be able to have those discussions in a very personal way is a huge advantage. And now technology gives that to your financial advisors in the world headquarters. World headquarters in Bethlehem. We have our second office in Scioto, which is just south of Stroudsburg, just north of Wind Gap. And our tax department is housed there, but we have lots of clients to meet with their financial advisors there as well. So if you're hearing me in the Poconos or you're north of Wind Gap and you'd like to have something maybe a little closer to home, that's easy to do as well. Second opinion meetings are absolutely free. There's no cost. There's no obligation. There's no pressure. It's a conversation. And while you're evaluating us, we're evaluating you. We don't take everyone as clients. We're looking for a very specific type of client, ones that want to build a relationship, ones that want family impact, ones that care about their family, care about having a legacy, care about doing well and doing good while doing well. Those are the kinds of folks that will be with us, not just for 20 or 30 years, but their family will be with us for generations, which is why, and I'm sure there are other firms that can claim this, but I don't know of any in the Lehigh Valley that can say with the same confidence that we have financial advisors now in their 70s, 60s, 50s, 40s, 30s, and 20s. So wherever you find yourself on that generational spectrum, we have somebody that can talk to you in your own language, like Sly and the Family Stone. My peeps are out there going, you're right, that guy was amazing. And some of the other folks are going, Sly, I don't get it. Yeah, sad for you. Sad for you. All you have to do is ask. Send me an email, gene@askmtm.com, gene@askmtm.com. 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Lots of folks come through our website. And give us a call, 610-746-7007. 610-746-7007. Lots of folks are really enjoying our newsletter. I got a wonderful response from a client conversation yesterday where she just glowed. She's absolutely wonderful. I appreciated the email newsletter and the pictures. So I got quite a compliment on Annabelle. You got quite a compliment on Murphy. Folks, thanks for spending part of your Saturday with us. We appreciate it very much. We'll see you next week on More Than Money.

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0: We're here to make it worse.
1: You're going to win big.
0: By putting a grand in your hand. The winning will continue.
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5: Deadly incident at Denver's International Airport. I'm Jack Callahan, Fox News. A person referred to as a pedestrian was struck and killed by a Frontier Airlines plane taking off for Los Angeles last night. Fox's Madeline Rivera with details.
6: Frontier Airlines says flight 4345 was taking off for Los Angeles from Denver when it hit a pedestrian on the runway around 11:20 p.m. local time. In air traffic control recording, the pilot can be heard reporting the incident and saying there was an engine fire. Smoke was reported in the cabin, forcing the crew to begin an evacuation via slides. Airport officials say the Denver fire department quickly put out that fire and emergency crews bused the passengers back to the terminal.
5: Denver airport officials confirmed the victim was at least partially sucked into the jet's engine, unknown why someone was standing on the runway. Iran and the United States still trading blows in the Persian Gulf, testing the limits of a fragile ceasefire, as Fox's Ashley Webster reports from Tel Aviv.
7: There has been plenty of military action around the Strait of Hormuz. The very latest saw a U.S. F/A-18 Super Hornet fire on two empty Iranian-flagged oil tankers that were heading towards a port in Iran. Both vessels were disabled. Let's not forget there is a ceasefire in existence, but apparently it's a little shaky. Now, according to Central Command, the blockade is preventing more than 70 tankers capable of transporting more than $13 billion worth of oil from entering Iranian ports.
5: President Trump says a peace deal with Iran could be signed soon. State Department has sanctioned four Chinese-based entities accused of supporting Iran's military during Operation Epic Fury. Those firms include EarthEye. They allegedly provided satellite imagery to Iran's military. America is listening to Fox News.
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12: Welcome back to Purity Products Radio. I am your host, Steve Summers. Before we jump in today, let me take a step back because I remember this conversation like it was yesterday. I was talking to Dr. Neil Levin just a few years ago, and I asked him, I said, Dr. Levin, if you were stuck on a desert island, what key nutrients would you take? Because, you know, it's confusing for us. There are so many vitamins out there. What is the most important one? If you're like me, I don't want to take 10 to 20 pills a day. I just don't. So anyway, Dr. Levin said, Steve, we're working on this. A few years went by, and folks, here we are today. And on the show to talk with us about that, Dr. Neil Levin is here. He's a chiropractor, nutritionist, and high-level advisor to Purity Products. Dr. Levin, I remember that conversation. I do. Welcome back to the show.
13: You know, that's funny. I remember that conversation as well, and you weren't the only one who had asked me that. I've had so many patients over the years ask me just about that. Doc, you know, if you were stuck on a desert island and you could only have one thing, what would it be? Or, Doc, I don't want to take... I'm giving them 5 or 6 formulas. Doc, I just want one thing. And this super pill is the answer to that question. I brought that question back to Purity Products and I said, look, this is getting unruly. I mean, I'm giving my patients a multi. I'm giving them fish oil and krill oil. If they're over 45, they need the CoQ10. Mm-hmm. All the multis are underpowered in terms of vitamin D. So I'm giving them vitamin D. The B12s and all these multis are wrong. Folks over 50, 60 can't absorb it. I'm giving them a B12.
12: Right.
13: And it was getting, they're walking out of here with a bag of pills and they're rolling their eyes at me. So I said to Purity, I'm like, guys, we got to come up with one super formula is what I called it. And they came back, it took them about a year to do it.
12: Wow.
13: And they came back with the super pill. And this is the answer. When I have somebody that says, I just want one thing.
12: Right.
13: This is what I give them, Steve, because this is the multivitamin. I'm talking about a world class multivitamin. So, this is your krill oil. It's your fish oil. It's your CoQ10. This has got as much lutein, Steve, as an eye formula, a full 10 milligrams of a very high-end lutein. It's got the astaxanthin for the eyes. Wow. Steve, there's 2,000 international units of vitamin D. This has got the right B12 for folks in their 50s, 60s, 70s to give them that energy that they want. This is the answer. If you're only going to take one thing, hands down, the super pill is it.
12: Well, I remember the conversation very well. And to be fair, it had to have been one of those ding light bulb moments, right? I mean, this is actually huge because there is no other multivitamin on the market, at least I know of, that does this.
13: Yeah, there is none. And, you know, it's like, what do you need to take? Let's check the boxes. What do people have to take? You have to take an omega-3, whether it's fish oil or krill oil.
12: Check.
13: I like both because that's just critical for brain health and heart health, visual health. It makes your skin look great. It makes all the cells of the body work effectively. According to a recent study, 98% of us are low in omega-3s, you must take an omega-3. That's right. In here. You have to take vitamin D. Where, if you're above Atlanta, let's say, you have to take vitamin D because for the whole winter, you're not making any. And then if you slather on the sunscreen in the summer, you're still not making any. And vitamin D is critical for everything. It signals to a tenth of the human genome. It's important for muscle health, eye health, immune health, brain health, happy mood. You want to feel good. It's your vitamin D. You got to get that in there. The average multi, Steve, is going to give you 400 international units. That's a joke. The super pill has a full 2,000 international units.
12: That's huge.
13: Of vitamin D.
12: That's huge.
13: A meaningful dose.
12: Yeah.
13: And the list goes on and on. It's 100 milligrams of CoQ10. It's the right B12. So what I hear from my patients, that let's say they come in on a Monday and they're, you know, have some neck pain or back pain. I want to see them again later in the week. They come in and they're like, wow, doc, this makes a difference. This isn't like a regular multi where you take it and you hope it's going to work.
12: Right.
13: This is like, wow, I feel better. Once people start on the super pill, this is just something they get over and over and over.
12: Well, the way I view this, this is kind of a next generation new frontier of supplementation. It's where one simple pill that you have in your Elite Multi that you're talking about, an Elite Omega-3, you said, with krill oil and fish oil, and then you augment that with the cellular energizers like coenzyme Q10, talked about astaxanthin and lutein for the eyes and skin, and even ginkgo, which I don't think you mentioned, for brain health. Now, that is a great idea right there, because we get a little bit older, things slow down. Ginkgo is great for brain health. I mean, does this all surprise you that it's never been done before?
13: You know, I've always been surprised that it hasn't been done before, but, you know, I don't get involved in the intrinsics, but when I talk to Jan over there at Purity, Jason over there, you know, this took them over a year to put together, because to get everything stabilized, because with the fish oil and the krill oil and then the multi, to make everything work just right wasn't easy. But then the benefits are so great. Let's go to this recent study. This is a recent large randomized study. This is on multivitamins.
12: This would be interesting. Right here.
13: The multivitamin they used isn't half the multi we're talking about right now. So this is a randomized, double-blind, placebo-controlled study performed by researchers, Steve, from Wake Forest University School of Medicine in collaboration with Brigham and Women's Hospital in Boston. That's an affiliate of Harvard. So very high-end study. 2,262 older men and women, average age 72. This was published in September 2022, so very recent.
12: Yeah.
13: What the researchers found was nothing less than shocking. They did this study over 3 years. They gave them cognitive tests at baseline. So that's thinking tests. How is this person thinking? Okay. Everybody was normal cognitively when the test began. Mm-hmm. Now, 3 years later, they redid the cognitive test. Some were on placebo, of course. Some were on the multi. The multivitamin slowed cognitive decline, Steve, by 60%.
12: No way.
13: You would have thought this would have been trumpeted from the hilltops, but you know what? The media, they love to come out and pan vitamins. So when, God forbid, a study comes out that doesn't show the vitamin did an amazing job, that's big headlines. Yeah. But this,
12: 60.
13: This is major, and it's from Harvard. It's from Wake Forest, Brigham Young Hospital. It cut down cognitive decline by 60%. So that's just outstanding.
12: That's
13: Let me tell you something. The multi we're talking about here, the super pill, is order of magnitudes better. You know, just the nutrients are better. So you asked me about ginkgo before.
12: Yes.
13: So when you combine a multi with ginkgo,

0: 7 days with the Purity Super Pill because, hey, let's be honest here. I mean, you can't get this benefit from a regular multi out there. It just doesn't exist. Characterize why adding the omega-3s to Purity Super Pill really leverages the science of these omega-3s from krill to reduce joint pain from exercise and activity in just 7 days.
1: This is a great study. This is double-blind, placebo-controlled out of the Journal of the American College of Nutrition. And Steve, this was done on only 300 milligrams of krill oil. It was a high-end krill oil, but it's 300 milligrams. Mm-hmm. We use 500 milligrams of krill oil, and we use something called phospho-boost krill oil. So what have they done here? They've taken out more of the sea salts, and by doing that, they concentrate up the omega-3s and the phospholipids. And so it just this is a really, really good krill oil. So you're going to get this benefit and then some. So in this study, in just 7 days, the folks that had knee discomfort, and I think these folks, if I remember correctly, were in their 50s. In just 7 days, Steve, they were 28% more comfortable.
0: Wow.
1: And they didn't do anything different. They weren't exercising or using PT or taking NSAIDs. They added krill oil.
0: Right.
1: In 30 days, they were 38% more comfortable. Now, researchers didn't stop there. They checked their joint flexibility, their joint functionality, all improved. On top of that, they measured something called C-reactive protein, which is a marker of inflammation. And we want to see that go down. And in this study, the folks on krill oil, C-reactive protein moved nicely in the right direction, showing that not only were people more comfortable, more functional, but their blood levels of this substance, C-reactive protein, were improved. So all around, tremendous benefit. This happened in 7 days. So I can say unequivocally that if you have joint discomfort, especially knee joint discomfort, because that's what this study was on, just krill oil seems to work just wonderful for making people more comfortable. So if you get this Purity Super Pill and you have the common aches and pains that come along with aging or overuse or being a weekend warrior, once you start to use this for about 7 days, you should feel more comfortable.
0: Well, this is a win-win because if you take something and it's going to make you feel better, going to make your joints feel better, you're going to want to exercise and have more activity on top of that. So
1: that's universal. Yeah, when I'm a chiropractor, so I see that all the time. They come in here, they're complaining, I can't exercise, I can't play golf, I can't play tennis, hiking's not comfortable anymore, I can't play with the grandkids, everything hurts. I'm going up and down the stairs, you know, whatever it is, and I start adjusting them. And once they feel better, they get back to doing the things they want to do. So yes, any therapy, any intervention that's going to help folks feel more comfortable tends to make them happier. And when you're happier and you're more comfortable, what do? You want to get back to your life, whether it's tennis or golf or hiking or playing with the grandkids or shopping or just doing more things. And we want all our customers to get out there and enjoy their lives.
0: And I think, Dr. Levin, this is a perfect time to remind our listeners about the great news here in this special offer. 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

0: 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I'll give out that number here in just a couple of minutes. Let's bring Dr. Neil Levin back online here with us. And as you're talking, I'm sitting here hearing this cash register going off. If I was to go out and swallow all 15 to 20 vitamin pills a day with somewhere between $200 and $300 a month, you've gone through this whole litany of things. But one of the things that you haven't mentioned just yet, you've checked off literally all of the boxes here, but you insisted that Purity include 100 milligrams of coenzyme Q10 in this formula. Now, that's for energy, right?
1: Yeah. Now, if you go to the average, I don't know, big box store, club store, the best-selling CoQ10 has 100 milligrams of CoQ10. That's a good amount of CoQ10. Mm-hmm. So we have 100 milligrams of CoQ10. Now, why is CoQ10 important anyway? 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
0: Okay.
1: When you eat some food, whether it's fat, carbohydrates, protein, the body takes those, it absorbs them, it brings them to the cells. Once in the cells, it gets into the mitochondria, and those are your little blast furnaces. That's where you turn food into cellular energy. Well, one of the linchpins to turn food into cellular energy is CoQ10. Mm-hmm. You need lots of CoQ10 to effectively make your food into cellular energy. Now, when you were 20, Steve, you made oodles of CoQ10. By the time you're 70, that number is cut in half. So when you look at a 70-year-old, they're not really moving like a 20-year-old, right? So but the question becomes, can you by orally ingesting CoQ10 in supplement form, bump your levels back up? And the answer is yes. But CoQ10, it's absorbable, but when you take it with krill oil, it goes up. It's much better absorbable. So maybe 4 or 5 times better absorbed.
0: Nice.
1: And that's what we have it. We have in this krill oil, fish oil matrix. Now, one other point in CoQ10, for those out there listening that take a statin drug, and you know, a ton of folks over 50 are on statins. They're one of the best-selling drugs out there, and we're not going to pass judgment on statins here, but the point is, if you're using a statin to lower your cholesterol because your doctor told you to, one of the side effects of statins is myalgias, is muscle pain, is discomfort. I see this all the time as a chiropractor. Mm-hmm. Folks come in and they tell me about that. It's widely held belief is that one of the reasons people get these myalgias, these muscle aches and pains from statins, is because it lowers your CoQ10 even more. So if you're taking CoQ10, if you're taking a statin, it's going to lower your CoQ10. So if you're on statins, you absolutely want a multi that has CoQ10. You want to get that CoQ10 in there. The point is, isn't it nice to know when you're taking the super pill, this also becomes your CoQ10 formula in a very absorbable omega-3 matrix.
0: Exactly. And I'm so glad you addressed that because the energy factor in this is so vitally important. If you just join us, we're talking to Dr. Neil Levin with Purity Products. You know, one of the many ingredients in here that is a clinically validated nutrient is called lutein. Now, I know you mentioned that a little bit earlier. It's plant-based superfood from marigold flowers. It's really the centerpiece of basically every single eye or vision formula out there on the market. And you guys actually use 10 full milligrams in this formula. It helps with sharper vision, helps with macular health, glare reduction. I thought that was a little surprising, which is great when you drive at night. I mean, this is great for brain function too. So, I mean, when you consider how much is in the Purity Super Pill multivitamin, Dr. Levin, Purity Super Pill, I would say at what, 40 times more here? Is that right? That's a big deal.
1: It's funny that you say that because I was just looking at the supplement facts panel on the leading multi just now when you started asking me this question. Mm-hmm. And they have 0.25 milligram.
0: Wow.
1: We have 10 milligrams. 10. So yes, that's 40 times. That's the difference.
0: Huge.
1: So we have 40 times more lutein, and it's a very special lutein. It's called LuteMax 2020. Lots and lots of studies. Yes, it comes from marigold flowers. Mm-hmm. Yes, it's clinically tested. It's a top lutein in terms of research. And the research is plain. The benefits are for vision are amazing. So LuteMax 2020 improves contrast sensitivity. It improves glare threshold. So if you're driving at night and you know that glare that they can hit you in the eyes, that bothersome glare,
0: oh, yeah.
1: This protects the eyes. It protects the eyes from blue light. Blue light is a very big problem. Like if you're looking at your computer, like I am right now, mm-hmm. It's shining blue light in your eyes. Your cell phone, when you're outside, you get a lot of blue. You've heard of blue blockers.
0: Yes.
1: Those sunglasses, one of the things they do is block blue light. Too much blue light puts the kibosh on your sleep. So you're watching some TV or you're playing on your computer or your worst case scenario, you're bringing your cell phone to bed with you and looking at that, that's going to trash your melatonin and make it hard to sleep.
0: Yep.
1: Well, if you have enough lutein, it's almost like an internal blue blocker. It's protecting you from blue light. So, I mean, and it also boosts something called BDNF, that's brain-derived neurotrophic factor. What is that?
0: It's memory, right?
1: That's actually the factor that helps your brain neurons grow and make new synapses. And so,
0: nice.
1: Yeah, I mean, lutein, great for the eyes, great for the brain, amazing skin benefits. You take lutein and it helps makes your skin look beautiful. So, yeah, this formula is just amazing. Imagine you take your multi. And you're going to get your multi now. You get your eye formula. 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So that is, you know, this is one of those things you hear a lot of. You hear a lot of advertising these days,
0: right.
1: Steve. You really do. 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
0: 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Dr. Neil Levin, let's have some fun here. 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The FAQs, so to speak. I'll ask the questions. Give me a quick answer. Is the super pill easy to take?
1: Oh, it's really easy to take. Just mention it. Three pills. They're soft gels. They slide down easy. No one's going to have trouble with these.
0: Does the super pill have enough vitamin D? 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
1: 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Again, a regular multi out there is going to have 400 international units. We put a full 2,000 international units of a very absorbable vitamin D right in here, vitamin D3. This is your vitamin D formula.
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0: All right, here's a good one. 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
0: All right. I have issues with my knees and my joints. Can the super pill help that?
1: In 7 days, Steve, we went over it a little while ago, American College of Clinical Nutrition. In just 7 days, the folks with knee joint discomfort were 28% more comfortable. In 30 days, they were 38% more comfortable. So yeah, knees, I found in my practice, this is the kind of formula that just pretty much is very joint friendly.
0: All right, considering what we know about Purity Super Pill here, do you have any testimonials that you can share?
1: Oh, yeah. I did pull four, just the first few I saw here. This guy's got a fun name, Bebop, from Lehigh Valley, Pennsylvania. He's in the age 55 to 64 bracket, rates at 5 stars. He says, best multi. I'm so happy switching to the Purity Super Pill. Wow. Good mix of vitamins, krill and fish oil and CoQ10. Easy to take. I feel better after just a couple of weeks.
0: Give me another one.
1: One nickname April from Mesa, Arizona. She says, amazing. I'm 65 years old. I feel like I'm in my 30s. People say I look like I'm in my 40s. The Super Pill makes me feel amazing. I love all the Purity products.
0: All right, one more.
1: Sean T. He says, so much in one pill, excellent quality. It's easier to take just one pill instead of several. Definitely a plus. I don't have time to count out pills every day, every week. Take one of these and you're good to go. I could tell an immediate difference while on this product. More energy, less health issues. 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Amazing value, easy to take, very, very high end. So yeah, this is one of those, once people start on this, they want to continue. This is a great nutrient. And again, for $9.95, absolutely give this a try.
0: Dr. Neil Lemon, we've run out of time. I better go and give out that number.
1: Time always flies by, Steve. Thanks for having me.
0: All right, I've got some great news. 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
7: And that's what mayors are trying to do, is just provide benefit and abilities for our families and neighborhoods to thrive. We try to help people understand there's an economic benefit to trees. No crime stats are acceptable crime stats for a mayor. Good government is government that is responsive to you and is a good steward of the resources that they've been entrusted, whether or not that's financial, natural, or what. I'm doing good in this job now, but even better would be to get more people mad at me, make less money, and have less power, so I'm going to run for mayor. There is nobody sitting in a back room twiddling their thumbs going, how can I mess with your life today?
6: If you get a chance to meet Barbara Buffalo, be prepared. She's a dynamo, a force of nature. We need more mayors like her. Check out her photo on our website. And the last time I saw her, she had a shock of purple hair. You're going to hear a lot from her, and she's awesome. Welcome to the Good Government Show. I'm Dave Martin. First, help us share the message of good government by liking us and sharing us where we are on social media. Make sure to review us and send our show everywhere. We all need to talk about good government. I really liked meeting Columbia, Missouri Mayor Barbara Buffalo. She's smart, exciting, enthusiastic, and chairs the best committee at the Conference of Mayors. How do I know? Well, she told me. You'll hear. After 11 years as her city's sustainability manager, she became mayor. Last year, she was elected to her second term. We talked a lot about the environment and what cities are doing, especially as I live with cuts from the federal government. And here's what I really liked. We started the conversation talking about mayors sharing great ideas. Actually, Mayor Buffalo said she's stealing great ideas from other mayors and taking that back to Columbia. That's good government. And again, we talked about trees, one of my new favorite topics. And listen to what she says about arts funding. So coming up, Columbia Mayor Barbara Buffalo. Be prepared to be impressed. We'd all prefer good news traveled faster. Thanks to a new digital magazine, Hello Nation, positive stories don't just get told, they get amplified. 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I'm happy to finally have with me Barbara Buffalo, the mayor of Columbia, Missouri. Thanks for taking the time. Thanks for coming on the Good Government Show.
7: Thanks for having me.
6: Well, thank you. And we met at one of your sessions earlier in the conference. We're here at the Conference of Mayors, the Climate Resiliency and Community Engagement. And you are the chair of the Environmental Standing Committee.
7: Yes, I am.
6: Which I understand is the best committee of all the Conference of Mayors committees.
7: I say that. So, yes, you know, you have to put out your intentions to make it happen. So, yeah, it is the best committee.
6: So let's just start off talking a little bit about the environment. You're the chair of the Conference of Mayors Environmental Committee. Do we have a reason to be hopeful across America?
7: Well, yeah, because we're seeing good things happening in cities, right? So I've actually moderated three different discussions here at the conference where environment has been the theme. And we got to share some of those projects that are being done that help things with like affordable housing or tree canopy. And their climate, they benefit the climate, but also they benefit families. And that's what mayors are trying to do, is just provide benefit and abilities for our families and neighborhoods to thrive.
6: Now, before we turn the microphones on, you sat down and I said, how's the conference going? You said, great, I'm stealing lots of ideas.
7: Yeah.
6: So what ideas have you stolen from other environmental members?
7: Well, so one of the ideas I want to steal is something that the city of Cleveland and the city of Providence and probably other cities do as well, is actually neighborhood safety walks, which you might not think, oh, that's not environment related or that's not climate related. But what they're doing is they're identifying neighborhoods where they might have like a lot more calls for service. They might also overlap the data that says, oh, there's not as much tree canopy in this neighborhood, or there's more dilapidated homes or nuisance properties. And they do these neighborhood walks with their city staffers and police and public works and others, and they identify infrastructure projects or things they can do to improve the neighborhood. And then that results in then lower crime, lower heating and cooling bills, and basically just provides a better environment for those families. And so I want to steal that idea because, okay, you know, it's something proactive that we can do rather than just reactive.
6: So that's one idea you're stealing?
7: Yeah, yeah.
6: Okay, what else?
7: Other ones? Okay, so the city of Lincoln, we just had a session that was talking about financing for projects. The city of Lincoln uses TIF financing, so the tax or incremental financing, for rental rehabilitation. So it offers to property owners like $15,000 per unit in financing if they make their units more energy efficient or make improvements to it that help make sure that it continues to be affordable. And they have to, obviously, the property owners have to keep the rent at an affordable rate. But by having that flexible funding, they're helping provide those incentives that then help families stay in the homes that they're in or at least come into the neighborhood. So I want to steal that idea as well, because in Columbia, TIF is like a bad word. You know, it was a thing that people were like, oh, you're just trying to help benefit, you know, already rich people to pay less in taxes. And it's like, well, no, it can help spur development and also benefit families by having more affordable housing. So that's another idea I want to take.
6: Okay. Are you optimistic about environmental initiatives across the nation?
7: I am, because we're still doing the work. So before I was the mayor, I was actually our city's sustainability manager for 11 years. And so, you know, in that time, I went through, I served under different administrations at the federal level, and the work continues. We just might use different language.
6: Okay. We have seen a lot of federal dollars being slashed across the nation for environmental programs. Tell me how the cities are able to overcome that and still move forward on, you know, the important environmental initiatives that are necessary.
7: Well, part of that, I mean, obviously those funding cuts are detrimental to more than just environmental or climate projects. They're detrimental to some of our housing issues, public safety issues, if we have like the Office of Justice not doing some of the violence prevention programs. So, you know, it's not just hitting environmental, but how cities are figuring out how to pivot, are they're finding opportunities like the session that I was just in. We talked about how can you pass either local sales tax initiatives that are for infrastructure projects that might be climate adjacent as well as other benefits.
6: Okay.
7: One of the other projects, though, that we heard about was, as the investments go into our communities, is like, how do we then tell the story for how the impact is? And then we can potentially pull in other investments. So, yes, I'm worried about funding cuts, but then at the same time, there's still projects that we need to do. We just might call them something different.
6: So what did other members of your climate alliance steal from you?
7: Oh, gosh, I don't know. I don't know if anyone's... I'm just kidding. I have heard... So one of the programs that we do is something called the Community Connectors Program. And these are part-time city staffers that go out into neighborhoods, do door knocking to let people know about programs that we have. And one of the most recent ones was one that we did with our ARPA funds, which is over basically like home weatherization. And they knocked on homeowners' doors in some of our under-resourced, underutilized neighborhoods to let them know about how we have these programs to add insulation, do weatherization, and do other things to basically make it more affordable to live in their home. And so I know I've heard people be like, okay, I want to do that. Because the thing is most of our families, they're not reading the city newsletter. They're not going to the city website to see what programs are available to me.
6: Right.
7: So we need to go to them. And so by doing this kind of like innovative, and by innovative, I mean not innovative, knocking on doors to let people know about programs, we're actually getting more uptake and people actually signing up for the programs.
6: Is there a chance that somebody in Columbia, Missouri would answer the door and find the mayor standing in front of them?
7: Potentially. Yeah.
6: Yes.
7: Yeah. I mean, I did just get done with a re-election campaign, so I knocked on a lot of doors.
6: You re-elected second term?
7: Yes. Yeah. Just re-elected in April.
6: All right. How's it going?
7: It's going well. It's going well. I laugh. You know, when I was elected the first time, I had at least a couple of weeks to kind of settle in. This one, I had to go to a ribbon cutting at 7:30 the next morning. So it never ends.
6: So the excitement and high of winning was...
7: I was a little bit tired at that ribbon cutting.
6: At 6:30 in the morning, we had to get up to get to the 7:30
7: cutting. Yeah, right? It was a radio show first and then a ribbon cutting, but whatever. It was fine.
6: Now, I understand that one of the things that you have done in your city is you have invested in solar in city buildings. How did that project come together?
7: It's going well. We're continuing to focus on it. It's something that, you know, for instance, we just did signing on with an agreement with somebody to do some energy savings in city facilities. So that's what we did first. Before investing in solar, we wanted to make sure they were more efficient first, and that just helps us save money over time. And then, yeah, we've been putting plenty right resources into solar on our like, for instance, our armory building. You know, it's the old gym, focusing on that because it's a community center. And so we're also showing, like, walking the talk for we're trying to encourage others to do this and then doing it ourselves.
6: Well, the city has to be a leader if you want to get other people to do it, right?
7: Exactly, exactly.
6: And I saw also you had a push for more electric charge stations.
7: Yeah, we were beneficial to get a federal grant last year that helps the charging infrastructure grant. So we have electric charging stations.
6: You got that grant in before.
7: We did. We got it in before. And so we're going to have charging stations at our airport, at near City Hall, one of our garages down there, as well as at the public library. And the one by the public library is great because it's opportunities then for the neighbors around there that might not have access to charging to have access to charging.
6: What do you drive?
7: I drive an electric car.
6: You do?
7: I do. Yeah, I drive a Hyundai Ioniq 5.
6: And?
7: Yeah, I love it.
6: And so when you go to work, are you able to charge it up with you at City Hall?
7: Well, I don't need to. And I can ride my bike to work.
6: Do you often ride your bike to work?
7: Yeah, it's only like a couple miles.
6: Oh, okay. How often do you ride your bike?
7: I try to ride it every day.
6: Do you really?
7: Yeah.
6: Okay.
7: It's fun. It's fun.
6: Sure.
7: Yeah.
6: All right. Then you get out and, you know.
7: Well, and like fresh air, and it's just kind of nice to be out. And like, you know, I always find that.
6: Oh my God, there goes the Mariner bike. What's
7: sometimes,
6: he doing?
7: Sometimes, I don't know. Maybe they don't recognize me.
6: Oh, right.
7: I'm kind of short.
6: Well, yeah, but still, you know, short but powerful.
7: Right, right.
6: How often have you been able to ride on all the bike lanes in your city?
7: Ooh, good question. Have I hit all of them? I don't know that I have, David. I'll have to make a map and see where I've gone and maybe do a Strava map on this.
6: Do you have a lot of bike lanes in your city?
7: We do.
6: Okay.
7: We do. Yeah, we have a pretty good bike lane, pretty good trail system set up. Obviously, we're always looking to expand it and improve our non-motorized transportation infrastructure. Thankfully, we did recently get some additional funds. Well, let's hope we still have the Department of Transportation funds. Because some of them were for improving our complete streets update, which we're looking at them to be more livable streets, not just complete streets.
6: Now, I have, like I said, we're here at the Conference of Mayors. One of the first sessions I went to was yours. And I have learned and talked more about trees in the last 2 days that I've ever done in my entire life. And you are the leader of this discussion. What have you been able to accomplish in planting trees, and what difference has it made in your city?
7: You know, it makes a tremendous difference. I think because what it is, it's something that people can tangibly see, right? One of the projects that we worked on was about trees work. And so we actually hung price tags on trees at some of our public parks. It was very visible for people to see the actual financial benefit of trees.
6: Okay.
7: Like things like cleaning the air, reducing hospital costs for asthma, stormwater improvements. And so we try to help people understand there's an economic benefit to trees. Now, I will tell you, we still have instances where trees are in the wrong place. And man, nothing makes a neighbor more mad than when you have to cut down a tree that's maybe in the wrong place, but it just so happens to be their favorite tree or in front of their house.
6: Oh.
7: But we try to do then a trade-a-tree program where, you know, we'll then give them a tree to plant elsewhere and not under the power line.
6: Oh, that's generally the thing.
7: Yeah,
6: it's a power line problem.
7: Yeah, it's not a good place.
6: All right. Something else I saw that you started was the Office of Violence Prevention. You have a crime issue apparently in your city, and you started this program. Tell me about it.
7: Yeah, well, so no crime stats are acceptable crime stats for a mayor, right? So, you know, very similar to other communities, you know, if we have a homicide or any instance, the mayor is going to be worried about that. So a couple of years ago, I asked for the creation of an Office of Violence Prevention to work on the preventative ones. You know, our police officers, you know, they are overtasked with having to do lots of different roles within their position. And, you know, while we fund them and we're increasing their pay and giving them additional resources, anything I can do to reduce those calls for service, I'm going to do. So we hired our first administrator earlier this spring, DeMarcus Thomas Brown. And DeMarcus is working on building the community engagement, getting into the neighborhoods,
6: okay,
7: and also resourcing some of these programs so that kids and others have a different path. They have a different choice, you know, as they're making decisions in their life. And we're trying to invest in that.
6: This sounds like good government.
7: It is good government. I will also tell you that I stole that idea from the U.S. Conference of Mayors. Hearing about the Office of Violence Prevention in other cities like Baltimore, Maryland, and the decrease in numbers that they've had in violent crimes and aggravated assaults as a result of these preventative projects is something that I wanted to do in Columbia.
6: You have also spent some of the city money on the arts.
7: Yeah.
6: Why is this money well spent?
7: Well, so for us, it's about the vibrancy of our community. right? I mean, we do the basics. We plow the roads, you know, we fill potholes, we respond to calls to 911. And at the same time, we want to be a place where people want to live and they want to work and they want to play. And so we have like a percent for arts program where, you know, a certain percentage of every capital project has an arts focus to it as well. We also fund festivals and events happening in Columbia because we know it's what creates the vibrancy of making Columbia the reason why it's one of the fastest growing cities in Missouri.
6: One of the fastest growing cities in Missouri.
7: Yeah.
6: Arts budgets are usually, oftentimes rather, one of the first things cut. Is it hard to maintain an arts budget?
7: It's not that much of the budget. I think that's the thing. It's like, you know, we talk about the storytelling.
6: No.
7: If you look at our pie, yes, of our city's general fund budget, you know, 60% of it is public safety. You know, an additional 30% is in like public works and public health. And arts is like a 0.05% of the budget. So it's not a huge budget. And we really talk about then the economic impact of arts and tourism on our community and the return on investment that we get from those.
6: But why does it get cut so often?
7: Well, it's kind of like travel and training. It's something that people can, you know, when you're using just talking points and rhetoric, you point to things like that. And it just, I think when people use that sort of rhetoric, it's because they're not understanding the whole impact of what does return on investment really mean.
6: Okay. And so keep the funding for the arts.
7: Exactly.
6: Yes. Well, I can get behind that. Again, I read a little something about you and I want to read this back to you, make sure it's accurate. You said public service belongs to all of us. Is that a fair quote?
7: Yeah.
6: All right. Explain that. We are the voice of public service. We like to hear people talking about that. Explain that.
7: Yeah. Well, I would say it's kind of like this. All right. So not only do you have public service in your elected officials and in your city staff, but you have it in the volunteers that are on boards and commissions. You have it in the people that come to city council meetings to engage. And you have it in the residents that vote with their sales tax dollars or where they decide to reside. And so public service really is, we're serving our community. And so they're telling us what they want, right? By how they vote, by where they shop, and by what they do. And so really, for me, it's just providing that.
6: That makes sense. Sounds good. Here are the voice of public service. We can get behind that. All right. Now, that was the easy part. Coming up, we're going to get your true thoughts on government. Are you ready?
7: Okay.
6: All right. You're listening to The Good Government Show, conversations with public servants and innovators who make government work better. 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All our shows can be found wherever you get your podcasts. And check out our website, goodgovernmentshow.com, for shows and bonus features. So we have a few questions we like to ask everybody, and we're going to get to the heart of your thoughts on government. Define good government.
7: Good government is government that is responsive to you and is a good steward of the resources that they've been entrusted, whether or not that's financial, natural, or what.
6: And what does good government look like in Columbia, Missouri?
7: Well, for us, it's about being responsive and transparent. And regardless of what social media might say, you know, trying to put as much information out there via our council meetings, via the engagement that council members do and city staff do, and on our website, trying to be as transparent as we can. We are a full service city, so sometimes things can get lost.
6: If people feel frustrated, if they don't like what they see, what should they do?
7: They should come to a council meeting.
6: Yeah, but that's boring. It's at night and I can't do it.
7: They should email their council members.
6: Do they respond?
7: Yeah.
6: Okay.
7: Yeah, in Columbia, we do.
6: We do?
7: Yeah.
6: Every time.
7: Well, depends. It depends on if it's a real... So here's the thing I always think about, too. You think about, like, Facebook comments, right? Like, does somebody really want you to respond? And are they in a listening, hearing kind of response? Or are they just looking to react?
6: Right.
7: And so that's that kind of question. And how do you balance that?
6: And how do you balance that?
7: For me, you know, I'll usually respond the first time.
6: Okay.
7: And then if it's kind of, all right, you're not actually here to talk about this. So I encourage them to like get together face to face. And I think that always makes a difference.
6: What drew you to public service? What made you get involved in all this?
7: That's a good question. Well, so part of it was my dad was a public defender when I was growing up. And I saw the importance of, you know, showing up for community members and the impact that a community, you know, the government has. And then, you know, when I was, you know, I was on a commission, actually. I volunteered on a commission for the city. And then I realized, oh, you know, like I can do good in this volunteer role, but I could actually do even more good if I worked for the city. And so I started working for the city and worked there for 11 years. And then I decided...
6: That was the director of resiliency?
7: I was sustainability manager for 11 years. And then I decided that, you know what? I'm doing good in this job now, but even better would be to get more people mad at me, make less money, and have less power. So I'm going to run for mayor.
6: Has it worked out? Do you have less money? Are more people mad at you?
7: All the things. Yep, all of that. But at least I do feel I'm making a difference in my community, and I love Columbia, and I want to continue to serve it, and so I think I can serve it well in this capacity.
6: Who inspires you? Who's your role model?
7: Oh, gosh. I see so many role models. I think back to when I first worked for the city, we had this public health and human services director that was just so tuned in to the needs of a community and would try to allocate her staff to invest in them, to invest in the community, to create programs that serve the needs, especially of our most vulnerable populations. And it was just inspiring because she did it in a very thoughtful way. And so Stephanie Browning was my first mentor when stepping into this.
6: Do you have a political hero?
7: A political hero?
6: Yes.
7: Oh, I mean, I really loved Obama. I gotta tell you, I think it's just because, like, his ability to personalize some of the conversations that we're having just really stuck out to me.
6: Were you president of your high school class? Did you always see yourself going into public service or running for office?
7: I wanted to be an architect. I went to school to try to be an architect.
6: Really?
7: So when I was about 8 years old, we visited Hearst Castle in California, and there was a statue of St. Barbara. And St. Barbara is the patron saint of architects.
6: Yes.
7: And it was there at Hearst Castle because it was designed by a woman architect.
6: Okay.
7: And I remember thinking, I love playing with Legos. Like, I guess I'm going to be an architect. And so the impact of the built environment on community, like how it connects us or divides us,
6: right,
7: has always been fascinating to me, and how we get around town. So I wanted to be an architect.
6: And what happened?
7: Well, I realized I was an okay designer, but I was actually a better influencer.
6: Okay.
7: This is before influencer was a word.
6: All right.
7: Because I realized I was working with my clients and working with my firm to try to get them to do more sustainable design. Because again, the impact the built environment has on communities, besides just, you know, connecting them, but also greenhouse gas emissions and impact on the planet.
6: Did you get a degree in architecture?
7: Environmental design.
6: Okay.
7: All right. It was a pre-architecture program. And then my graduate was in the same program. My master's is in environment behavior.
6: Right.
7: And that was focusing on what are the social reasons that people want to choose sustainability or not.
6: So you're pretty close to your goal.
7: Yeah.
6: But you were not president of your high school class.
7: Oh, good Lord, no.
6: No. Okay. You're on your second term as mayor. You served in the city for 11 years before that. That makes you a government insider. What would you like people to know about government?
7: Is that there is nobody sitting in a back room twiddling their thumbs going, how can I mess with your life today? I honestly believe that we have some people on social media that think that the bureaucrats are sitting in the back room being like, how can I mess with people today? In reality, it's just hardworking public servants that want to make their community better and provide the services that they need.
6: What's the best part of your job?
7: I love when people give me hugs. No, I do love when I get to get out into the community.
6: If you see the mayor, give her a hug.
7: Right, exactly. I love when I get to get out into the community and just meet people and find out what's going on and what's going well and what they love about Columbia.
6: Okay. What keeps you up at night?
7: So we are a council manager form of government.
6: Okay.
7: So I have no staff, and the city manager does the day-to-day.
6: Right.
7: Mayor's supposed to be a volunteer paid, you know, I get a stipend, but it's supposed to be kind of part-time. And so what keeps me up is that how do I help communicate what power I do have, and how do I help try to influence a system so that we can improve lives, but I can't technically direct any staff.
6: So you have no power.
7: Right.
6: And less money.
7: But I have influence, so okay. That, you know, that's power. That's power in itself.
6: Okay. So I have never been to Columbia, Missouri. I have been to Kansas City for awesome barbecue.
7: Yes.
6: How does the barbecue compare in your town, or what is the dish of Columbia?
7: Oh, gosh. What's the dish of Columbia?
6: Yes. If I'm coming to your town, where are you going to take me and to show off the best of Columbia?
7: Well, you know what? I'm probably going to take you to one of our Como Cooks pop-up. So we have a bunch of international families that have started pop-up restaurants.
6: Okay.
7: In our business loop. And so some of my favorite Somalia food is so delicious. Oh gosh, yeah. No, I'm getting you an international sampler. Yeah.
6: International sampler.
7: Yeah, well, because, you know, we're a vibrant community. We're a university community. So there's a lot of diversity and different nationalities represented in our university town. And so there's usually some good food.
6: So leave the barbecue to Kansas City?
7: Yeah, leave it over there.
6: Okay.
7: I mean, we have some good stuff. There's some good stuff in Columbia. Don't get me wrong on barbecue, but I've got some other options for you.
6: What do you do for fun?
7: Oh gosh, hang out. I've got a husband and two kids. We like to go camping, hiking, riding our bikes, I wish I could go to music more, but like, I just don't have as much time to go to concerts. But right. Yeah, and also I do love to travel and see other communities, like see how they get around town. What's their public transit? What's their trash and recycling systems like? All that nerdy stuff.
6: Okay. And you ride your bike almost every day?
7: I try to. Yeah.
6: Unless it's really raining or something?
7: Or really, really, really hot, like come August in Colombia. Yes.
6: All right. This is the Good Government Show, and we'll always like to bring it back to good government. Give me an example of a good government project you've been able to get off the ground or are working on.
7: Yeah, so, you know, I mentioned the Community Connectors program. And so one of the other things that we're trying to do is, because we realize people are busy and we're trying to, like, get out the word of what's going on, we've started these things called Let's Talk Locals, where we have our council members going out into the wards and hosting basically a town hall. Town hall in these day and age, you know, you're seeing less and less of our Congress representatives actually showing up to them.
6: Uh-huh.
7: And we're trying to do good governance at least at the local level and going out into the community and hosting these so that you can talk to your local elected official about what's working and what's not.
6: And how many trees are you planting this year?
7: I don't know. I was actually just, I wrote that down in my session. I was like, I got to see what our count is.
6: What do you think it is?
7: We just planted about 100 at one of our sites.
6: Okay.
7: With an Arbor Day Foundation partnership. But I love that, you know, Boise had that goal of something like, what, a million or something? And I'm like, oh my gosh. Okay, let's try for this.
6: All right. So you're gonna try for it. You're gonna steal from Boise.
7: Well,
6: to plant more trees.
7: Well, so their whole thing was replacing for their whole population.
6: Right.
7: And I forgot what their population is. But for me, you know, I think about what if I could do, at least for mine, and my population's close to 130,000. So maybe that will be my goal, David.
6: All right. There you go.
7: You helped me set it.
6: You figured it out. Good. Yeah. You stole from the Good Government Show.
7: There we go.
6: Barbara Buffalo, the mayor of Columbia, Missouri, and the chair of the Environment Standing Committee here at the Conference of Mayors. A pleasure. Thank you.
7: Thank you, David.
6: The Good Government Institute is a nonprofit dedicated to civic education and civic engagement. 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Learn more about our mission and programs at goodgovernmentinstitute.org. As the chairperson of the Environment Standing Committee for the U.S. Conference of Mayors, Barbara Buffalo is optimistic. She says cities are doing the work. They have to, she says. Imagine your home, there's a knock on your door, and it's the mayor telling Columbia citizens how they can improve their homes, all with help from the city. That's good government and a nice visit from the mayor. And if you're lucky, you just might get a hug from the mayor. Trust me, it's a good hug. I only wish I lived in Columbia so I could see the mayor riding on her bike and say, hey, look, that's the mayor riding her bike to City Hall. I hope you were as impressed as I was. I mean, after all, she didn't just steal from other mayors. She stole from the Good Government Show, too. Well, that's our show. Thanks for listening. 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
9: Therefore, death. I'm Paul Stevens, Fox News. Frontier Airlines reporting one of its planes hit and killed a person on a runway during a takeoff at Denver International Airport on Friday.
10: The collision forcing the flight to abort takeoff as it was heading for Los Angeles. The FAA now out with a statement, and they say during departure from Denver International Airport to LAX, Frontier Airlines Flight 4345 struck a person on runway 17L. The Airbus A321 evacuated passengers using emergency slides. The incident occurred at approximately 11:30 p.m. local time. The FAA is investigating. In audio from air traffic control, a pilot can be heard reporting the incident and alerting about an engine fire. Frontier says there was smoke in the cabin, but airport officials say the Denver Fire Department quickly put that fire out. There were 224 passengers and 7 crew members on board.
9: And that's Fox's Madeline Rivera. Denver Airport officials now confirm the victim was at least partially sucked in. to one of the aircraft's engines. President Trump honoring military moms at the White House as the U.S. and Iran continue to exchange blows on the battlefield.
11: President Trump honoring Gold Star mothers in the Rose Garden as U.S. forces disabled two more vessels for violating the U.S. blockade on Iranian ports. It's the latest attack in a tit-for-tat between the two nations. CENTCOM released new images of the four U.S.-guided missile destroyers that faced incoming fire from Iran while traversing some 500 miles through the Persian Gulf and the Strait of Hormuz. The U.S. carried out retaliatory strikes, but the president insists the ceasefire is still in place.
9: Fox's Aisha Hazmi at the White House. While the ceasefire reportedly continues, a peace deal is yet to be made between the U.S. and Iran. And President Trump says U.S. forces will do what's necessary in the continuing conflict. 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
0: 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So with the spring, for many folks, often comes the spring cleaning effect. A spring cleaning trend that you may or may not heard of, it's called house burping. You heard me right, ladies and gentlemen. I said house burping. So what exactly is it? This is Michigan housekeeper Denise Juarez to explain.
1: Burping your house is simply opening windows and doors no matter the season. There are a ton of benefits to this, especially if you've had sickness in the house. It improves air quality, better sleep and mood, gets rid of the sicky germs, and it can reduce humidity and prevent mold. Most people do 15 to 20 minutes. I actually do an hour because I feel like it's just so refreshing.
0: Things you never know you needed to know. Burping your house. Is this a trend you think you guys will get on board with?
17: I think it's a great idea, especially if like people are sick in the house. You know, it's that kind of season, stuff's going around and you want to just clear out some of the germs. That might be a good idea and a good way to do it.
23: Yeah, but then again, you also let in all the pollen.
0: There's that, right? I had my doors open. It was last weekend. I had my doors open all weekend and then it was Sunday afternoon and I was just doing some cleaning and I went and wiped off the kitchen counter and I picked up the paper towel rag yellow. So I was like, maybe I burped a little too long. I guess you can over burp your house. But no matter what you do for your spring cleaning and whether or not you choose to open up all the windows, you do you. One thing that we might consider for our savings, it's the same kind of idea. A portfolio review. And for many people, it might have been a while since you've quote unquote opened the windows on your retirement savings to see what's really going on, to air things out. So guys, perhaps somebody were to come to you and they wanted a portfolio burp. What are some of the things that you would look for first as far as clearing out the air, uncovering problems that a check like this could help prevent?
23: Well, you know, that's a great question because it happens all the time.
0: Yeah.
23: We have folks that come in and they want us to look at their portfolio. Maybe they're not happy with the way it's growing. They see the market's gone up and they don't seem to be getting all as much as the market is when it's growing. And then the market goes down and they seem to be getting a whole big portion of that. And so we do. We sit there and we take a look at the whole portfolio and we're looking at the returns and we're looking at the risk associated. We ask some questions. We want to know, you know, what is their risk tolerance, you know, and then we'll show them, does their portfolio match up with their risk tolerance? Will it go down further than they want it to if the market crashes? You know, that's real important. And also real important is the portfolio itself making the types of gains that it should when the markets are going up.
0: Okay.
24: Yeah, and so that's why you want to look at the returns in the portfolio. You want to make sure it's working efficiently, making sure it's not taking any more risk than it needs to, as Dad was saying. You want to make sure it's also not paying too much in fees for the investments. A lot of people don't even know the fees that they're paying. So if you don't have an idea of what those fees are that you're paying, well, get that quick portfolio burp, see where it's at, and see if there's anything that you can do better with it. See if you're paying too much in fees. Sometimes there's different funds out there that are similar in cost. Sometimes they're vastly different in cost, and they perform very similarly. So
23: and also, sometimes they're hidden.
0: Right,
23: yeah, and sometimes you can't even see the fees,
0: right,
23: but they're there, you know,
0: yeah.
23: And it helps, you know, when you come in, because we can show you where they are and where you're getting charged.
0: Okay.
24: Yeah. And as we look through that plan, we look to see, well, is everything working tax efficiently? How are we getting that income out? Is it a tax efficient stream of income that you have set up? Or there may be some inefficiencies there that we can correct pretty easily. And are we getting the income that we need? So that's another thing we're looking in. So really, the whole portfolio as a whole, we're looking through it to see see what can we do, how can we make improvements, and just making sure that you're reaching all your benchmarks for everything. Is everything working the way that it's designed to work? Is there a plan in place for risk? Is there a plan in place to not have any excessive fees in the portfolio? Are you getting the returns that you need to be getting to get the income that you need in your retirement? And are we doing all of it tax efficiently? And these are the things that we look into as we build and develop your personalized complimentary retirement roadmap. 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Give us a call. We'll put together one complimentary retirement roadmap for you, showing you the strategies that you can use to implement for your retirement to get you the income that you're looking for, and try not to run out of money in your retirement years. Make sure things are working tax efficiently for you. So this is going to be complimentary for the next five callers. 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Again, that's 610-440-3722. Or find us online at A Better Way.

0: $1 billion in 2008 if that were to happen again. Mm-mm. They said we're in our late 60s, early 70s. I don't think we'd feel comfortable with that. We want to take a little bit less risk. And is there any way that we can get a better return? Yeah. Or is that just unreasonable? And we said, well, if we optimize for the portfolio, we actually could get a projected higher rate of return over the past 25 years. And instead of around a 6.5% rate of return, we're looking at about a 7.5% rate of return, or about 21,000 more on average per year in return. And we're going to actually lower that risk from about 32% that it could go down to around 27%. So this is an extra $100,000 in your pocket, not if, but when that next 2008 event happens. And so keeping their portfolio more protected, but also trying to get them a higher rate of return as well,
1: yeah,
0: as we analyze that portfolio and look to see what improvements we can make.
1: Okay.
0: And the nice thing about as we go through these returns is we give them an apples to apples comparison. We show you this is what your return is right now after fees. This is what your risk is right now. And then this is what your return is with us over that same period of time after fees. So you can see net in your portfolio how everything is doing, what those options look like. And then you get to make an informed decision as far as what do I want to do? Do I want to keep things the way that I have kept them, or do I want to make some changes? And so that's all part of that complimentary retirement roadmap. You get to see where you're at. You get to see if there's any options for improvement in that portfolio, and then make any decisions or any changes as you like to at that point there. In their particular case, we also looked into taxes. We looked into how we can save them money in taxes. And in their case, we were able to show them how to save over $270,000 in taxes. Nice. Over the course of their retirement. Yeah. Years. So more money in their pocket instead of Uncle Sam's, which really translates to more money that they can spend in their retirement years. And so instead of that $80,000 of income that they could live on, we showed them that they could actually double that income and go from $80,000 all the way up to $160,000 of income.
1: Wow.
0: Each year.
1: Yeah.
0: For the rest of their lives, going up for inflation. And that was something that they were really excited about. I said, look, here's the situation. You can spend $80,000. That's no problem at all. But if you spend $80,000, you're going to leave millions upon millions of dollars. And is that a goal of yours? And they said, well, that's not really what we save the money for. We save the money to enjoy it in our retirement.
1: Mate,
0: and I said, exactly.
1: I want to go on vacation.
0: Well, here's your budget, Heather.
1: Yeah.
0: For vacation. You
1: yeah.
0: have an extra $80,000 to do what you want to do. That's what we can look into. Maybe it's not $80,000. Maybe it's only $30,000 or $40,000. But having that plan in place to empower you and show you, hey, you can spend more potentially, that can go a long way towards getting the most out of your retirement savings, because you work so hard, you save so hard.
1: Yeah.
0: Throughout the course of your working career. Let's get the most out of it in our retirement years. And so if this is you, if this is something you're looking to do, just give us a call. We're going to put together a complimentary retirement roadmap for you. If you're 55 and older and you've saved $500,000 more for your retirement, give us a call right now. That number is 610-440-3722. We are offering this right now for the next five callers. Again, that's 610-440-3722.
1: Do you need to air out your savings plan? 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So let's get to work helping you uncover things, the dirty pollens, the dirty things cluttering up the air in your plan through this retirement roadmap review. Again, complimentary. It's 610-440-3722. 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All right. So people obviously come to the dinner workshops and come to the meetings and listen to the radio show, guys, because they got questions. And even some of the most basic fundamental stuff about our retirement,

0: that should be simple gets complicated. So we're going to do our retirement 101 that we like to do every week here on the radio and focus on Social Security and the very simple question that so many of us have. When do I start taking it? What is the best age to begin your Social Security benefits? So how do you help people figure that out?
1: You know, Heather, the first thing is you got to look at your lifespan.
0: Okay.
1: You know, when are you going to pass away? That's like the first question.
0: The magic question. If only we all had a little crystal ball. Yeah.
1: I mean, nobody knows for sure. But right. I mean, God forbid you had a diagnosis of that you were going to pass away super young or, you know, then, yeah, obviously start it as soon as you can, because that makes sense. But if you're going to live a normal lifestyle, you know, and you're in relatively good health, you have, you know, good genes. And, you know, now with AI, you know, they're saying people are going to live so much longer and be so much healthier for so much longer. You know, you really got to plan to take Social Security at the right time.
0: Right.
1: So that's really the first thing that we look at. And then there's a whole bunch more.
2: Yeah, we're looking at basically so many things. I mean, you want to look at your income needs. So how much do you need in income? And is Social Security going to pretty much cover it, or are you going to still need more after Social Security? So if it's something that you're going to be able to have your needs met through Social Security, well, then maybe we want to wait on that to get a bigger Social Security payout later on, and we can bridge some of those funds with the investments. We want to look at how much you're getting between pensions, how much we're getting through annuities, how much we're getting through dividends, to see what is our income that we need and how much are we going to be getting. And so we want to fill out that gap with Social Security and see what that looks like. Like Dad mentioned, we want to look at the financial planning age. So are we planning to live a long time, or are we planning not to live such a long time? How much have we saved for our retirement? Can you afford to wait? If you wait till 70 and you don't have the assets to fill that difference, well, then that's not going to work. And so you need to look at, well, can I afford to wait or can I not afford to wait?
0: Mm-hmm.
2: You need to look into spousal benefits. If you're married, should I turn on one half of my spouse's Social Security or should I use my own? When should I turn it on? And then coordinating those benefits, because your spouse cannot turn on Social Security based off of your life until you have yours turned on. And so that's something that you want to coordinate together if you guys are married and trying to figure that out.
0: Okay.
2: So there's a lot of different things that you look into as far as when to take Social Security, when is the right time. And we utilize financial planning software to figure out when is the best time to take that Social Security, as well as what are the different advantages and disadvantages of taking the Social Security at different times. And the nice thing about having financial planning software is it's going to show us when that break even is. And what that break even means is basically if you live past a certain age, you're going to benefit from having to wait it an extra year, 2 years, 3 years, whenever it is.
0: Okay.
2: And so let's say you're turning it on at age 62. Well, if you pass away at 63, you're best off turning it on at 62 because you would have gotten it as early as you could and gotten that income. And really, 62 is the best. And these are just rules of thumb.
0: Right.
2: If you live between 62 and 75. If you make it past 75 and you're between 76 and 78, you're better off having waited till 65.
0: Okay.
2: And so if you pass away between 62 and 64, you're better off. If you don't make it till 75, that's how you quote unquote win the Social Security game, right?
0: Okay.
2: But if you live between 76 and 78, you're going to be best off waiting to your full retirement age. So you're waiting until roughly about 66 to 67.
0: Okay.
2: And then turning it on between 67 and 70 is best if you're usually 78 to 80. And then 81 plus is usually at age 70. And so there's various different times as far as when you're going to pass away, when to take it. Ultimately, none of us know when we're going to pass away anyways.
0: Right.
2: So utilizing the financial planning software and figuring out what's best long term is usually something that's important. If you pass away early on, your assets are going to make it anyways in most cases. And so we usually plan for the long run so that we want to make sure you don't run out of money in your retirement years.
1: You know, Frankie, I think you said something really, really important here that a lot of people don't totally get. You know, a lot of folks think that when they retire, that's when they have to put on Social Security. That's when they should start it. And without realizing, that may not be the best time. As you're saying, if you've got enough in savings and you're going to live a long life, you might as well hold off on taking it, and it can make a world of difference in how much more you get out of the Social Security system and how much better you can live and how much more income you can ultimately live on throughout the rest of your life.
2: Yeah, there's been circumstances where people have been projected hundreds of thousands of dollars more from Social Security by waiting rather than turning it on as soon as they retire.
0: Okay.
2: And simply put, yeah, it makes sense. I'm retiring. My income from work's going away. Why don't I replace it from Social Security? This is a pot of money. I can get a guaranteed income stream from Social Security.
0: Mm-hmm.
2: Well, it's simple, but it might not always be the right decision. And so that's why you want to partner with a financial planning firm who focuses on making those right decisions in your retirement, who focuses on, well, not only can I replace that income? What should I replace that income with? When should I turn on my Social Security? These are all things that we look into as we build out your personalized complimentary retirement roadmap, showing you when to turn on your Social Security, what is the right age for you, how do we make sure we're getting the most out of it, and how do we get the most out of your retirement savings as well. So if you're 55 and older and you save $500,000 or more for your retirement, give us a call right now for your complimentary retirement roadmap. We're offering this right now for the next five callers. So again, that's 610-440-3722. That's 610-440-3722.
1: You know, Frankie, we had this couple come in. They were both 59 years old. And what a great example of delaying Social Security. They wanted to retire at 60. So they figured, well, you know what? We'll delay Social Security. Obviously, well, they're not going to delay it. But they have to take Social Security no earlier than 62. And that's when they thought they were going to take it.
0: Uh-huh.
1: But these folks had saved $2 million for retirement. And we were able to show them that there was a better idea, didn't we?
2: Yeah, we looked into turning it on at 62, and then we said, well, let's also look at using our financial planning software, whether we turn it on at 65 or 67 or 70. Let's look at all the different options and see what's best for your family. And in their case, they were planning to live a long, healthy life. It's the way we plan. We plan for a long, healthy life so that if you do pass away sooner, you don't run out of money. And if you do live longer, we already have that accounted for so that our job is to make sure you don't run out of money. So that's the way that we try to be conservative in all of our assumptions there. But if they do live as planned till age 95, they would have actually made more money by turning on their Social Security at age 70. In fact, it would be around $850,000 more just from Social Security.
0: Okay.
2: So this isn't have anything to do with their investments. Just looking at when they should turn on their Social Security, they're projecting around $850,000 more. Now, there are a few caveats. The first one is it's assuming that there's no cut in the Social Security payout. So that could happen down the road. We don't know exactly what the future holds for that. But assuming that it stays the same payouts that it is, they're looking at about $850,000 more. And even if there would be a cut in the future, they're going to cut across the board. So whether you turn it on at 62 or whether you turn it on at 70, you still would be getting caught there. And their break even was age 79. So each year that they lived past 79, they were getting more and more money from Social Security. Now, they're still going to need income over that 8-year period that they wait from 62 to 70. And so what we did is we took that $2 million that they had saved and we said, well, you're going to need some income from the portfolio over the next 8 years. You're going to need about $100,000 over the next 8 years. So that's about $800,000 that they're going to need. And then after Social Security is turned on, they're only going to need around $25,000 per year. So they still have over $1.2 million saved. And that's assuming they don't even get any return.
0: Mm-hmm.
2: And they're only taking out $25,000. That's less than 2% per year from the portfolio, 2-3%. So they were in a good situation. And so that's what we looked into. How do we get the most out of your portfolio? How do we make sure we're getting the most out of Social Security, getting the most out of their returns? We were projected about a 1% higher return over the past 25 years. So about $20,000 more of income from that extra interest that they were getting. We were able to cut the risk in half in their portfolio from being able to go down 30% to being able to go down 15%. So protecting more of their hard-earned savings and making sure that everything was working tax efficiently for them, converting over the next 9 years, getting more and more tax-free from their portfolio, saving over $700,000 in taxes for them and an additional $700,000 plus for their kids as well. 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That number to dial is 610-440-3722. 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
0: 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You can also find us anytime at abetterwayfinancial.com. And obviously, one of the many reasons that folks around the Lehigh Valley might come to you, might be seeking the help in figuring out their retirement plan, is because they want to know how much money they can spend in retirement, which is why we want to bring up the findings of this recent study. If you are maybe DIYing your retirement plan, or you don't have an income or spending plan figured out, lean in, because there was a new study done talking to people who are new retirees. They've retired within the last 5 years. It found only 40% of respondents say that their spending plan is working. 21% say they're having to cut back. So this not only underscores the importance of income planning, but perhaps how we need to have a spending plan alongside that income plan. What are the common things you see people doing wrong that could be leading us to circumstances like this?
2: Well, I think the first and foremost thing is not having a plan. If you don't have an income plan showing you that you can spend comfortably without running out of money,
0: yeah,
2: then you're likely going to short sell yourself. You're not going to spend as much as you might be able to, because you're worried that you're going to run out. And if you don't actually have the numbers ran for you to show you, hey, financially, you can retire, you can live on just as much income as you had coming in when you were working.
0: Uh-huh.
2: If you don't have that, then you're gonna err on the cautious side and perhaps leave a lot of money on the table and not spend the way that you want to in your retirement years. Because having done this with so many families, what I've seen is people aren't looking to spend tens of thousands of dollars, twenties of thousands, hundreds of thousands of dollars more in their retirement. They're looking to basically have the same amount of income that they had coming in when they were working. Most people
0: maintain the lifestyle. Yeah.
2: Exactly. They want to have the same lifestyle that they had going into retirement. Not many people want to go, all right, well, now that I'm retired, now I want to cut it back $20,000, $30,000 a year. They want to have the same lifestyle they had before.
0: Yeah.
2: But if they don't have that plan drawn up, if they don't have something showing them that they can get the same amount of income that they had coming in before, a lot of times what we'll see is people are nervous. They're either going to keep on working even though they might not want to, or they're going to spend less because they don't know that they can spend more. And having that empowerment in your retirement showing you that you can actually spend more than what you thought you could, that can really bring a lot of life into your retirement, a lot of excitement into that transition, because it is a transition.
0: Right.
2: It is going from having work every single week on and on and on and on, and then now you're not having that work. You're having something different. You're having to fill that time with something that you want to do in your retirement, because now you have that selection of how do I want to spend my time now that I'm retired?
0: Okay.
2: And so having that selection, having that decision to make, and knowing going into that decision that financially you can retire, you can get that same amount of income, it just takes an incredible weight off of your shoulders. You don't have to worry about, am I going to be able to make it? Am I going to be able to spend the way that I'm spending now? And a big thing that we see is that a lot of people don't have enough fixed income. So let's say you need $80,000 of income coming in, and maybe your Social Security is only providing $50,000.
0: Mm-hmm.
2: Well, you're at a fixed income deficit of about $30,000. So you want to look into ways to be able to provide for that $30,000 of income. And if you don't have a strategy for that, well, then that's something you want to discuss with a financial planner. How do I make sure that I can get that extra $30,000 of income?
0: Okay.
2: These are the types of things that we look into. How do we build it so that you're getting enough fixed income? How do we make sure that you're not taking too much risk going into your retirement? Because if you're taking too much risk and then there's a stock market crash, well, now you can't get the same level of income from your portfolio that you could before the crash.
0: So
2: that's a concern.
0: Is that like hence the fixed income element? This is where things kind of the asset allocation works together.
2: Yes. Yes, absolutely. The way that the assets are allocated, if you have too much on the market risk side and then the market crashes, well, it's going to be a lot harder to get that income out of that piece of the portfolio.
0: Yeah.
2: What about inflation? You want to make sure that that $80,000 of income that you need, that's going to be $100,000 in just 5 to 10 years. So if you don't have a plan in place for how you're going to get that extra income, then you could be losing out and potentially risk going back to work or not having the ability to spend the amount of money that you're looking to. And so these are the types of things that we look into. You want to make sure that you have a plan for your retirement and for your income in your retirement. And so before you make that transition, if you haven't retired yet, the way that you can get a hold of us to be able to have that conversation and see what we can do to start putting a plan in process for your retirement. If you're 55 and older and you save $500,000 or more for your retirement, give us a call right now for your complimentary retirement roadmap. We're offering this right now for the next 5 callers. So again, that's 610-440-3722. That's 610-440-3722. But this is something that was done recently. We recently had a couple come in and we were talking about what we could do for their plan. They were in a similar situation that we just talked about. They needed roughly about $80,000 of income coming in every single year. But when they retired, they only had about $67,000 of income. So they needed to get more income out of their portfolio.
0: Okay.
2: And what we did is we set aside about $267,000 of the portfolio, so a portion of the portfolio, roughly about a quarter of it, and use that to get the extra $13,000 of income after taxes. And so with that small piece of the portfolio, they were able to get that $80,000 of income every year. But they still had the other 75% of the portfolio to be able to protect them from inflation, because the cost of living is going to continue to go up. We've seen gas prices, we've seen oil prices continue to go up. I drove by, it was like almost $4 today. It was insane.
0: It's wild.
2: And I'm like, what is happening here?
0: And so also, it's something, it proves how fast things can change. And hopefully those prices are going to come back down. But when you think about somebody who's hopefully going to be retired 20, 30, some people even 40 years, how all these moving parts happen, and you want to make sure that you've got protected income despite those things.
2: Yeah, and if you don't have a plan to be able to get you the extra income when you need it,
0: yeah,
2: that's going to be a problem. And the thing about inflation is it's not like prices go down. What right. happens is when the inflation rate is going down, it just means it's not growing as fast.
0: Right.
2: And so it continues to cost more and more every single year. And so we need to make sure that our money is continuing to bring in more and more income each and every year so that we don't feel that hit of the prices going up. We need to make sure that we're still having the same standard of living, because nobody wants to retire and then have to shrimp and save in their retirement. They want to be able to enjoy it. Yeah. They want to be able to, you know, do the things that they want to do. This is what you saved for, is for your retirement. And so for this example, we were able to say, hey, this is what we're going to be able to do to take care of those income needs. We looked into their investments. We showed them over the past 25 years by setting up the portfolio with their recommendations, they would have averaged about a 1% higher rate of return, which on the $1.1 million they had, it was over $10,000 on average per year of a higher rate of return, which means that that's going to be more income that they can get out of their portfolio. Yeah. And by having everything set up from the right perspective, we also looked into how much could they spend if they wanted to spend more. And in their particular circumstances, they could spend $7,000 more than what they were currently spending each and every year for the rest of their lives. So instead of that $80,000 that they wanted, they can go up to $87,000, have an extra $7,000 every single year going up for inflation each year for the rest of their lives.
0: Nice.
2: And so find out what that number is for you. Maybe it's only $5,000. Maybe it's $10,000. Maybe it's $20,000. But let us run the numbers. If you're planning to retire soon and you don't know if you're going to be able to retire or when you're going to be able to retire, how much income you can live on in your retirement, let us run the numbers for you. If you're 55 and older and you save $500,000 or more for your retirement, give us a call right now for your complimentary retirement roadmap. We're offering this right now for the next five callers. So again, that's 610-440-3722. That's 610-440-3722.
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0: 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All right, I want to talk investment strategy because of the shift that we have to make for retirement with our market investments. Frankie, in our working years, we're doing just that. We work for decades. We earn, we save. Hopefully, we're growing our savings through market investments. And after decades of saving, we're considered long-term investors. But the weird dynamic that's happening, I feel like, for retirees now is how long we are living in retirement. For many retirees, they're in retirement just as long as they were in their working years, sometimes 20, 30, 40 years in retirement. And yet we shouldn't be thinking about our money with long-term investor perspective anymore. Why does this change as we enter in retirement? And how should we change our investing philosophy for this next phase of life?
2: Well, I think you still, in some aspects, are considered a long-term investor. Because like you're saying, Heather, you might be alive another 20, 30, 40 years in your retirement. And so some of those funds you're not going to touch for a good 10, 20, 30, 40 years. And so with those funds that you're not touching for a while, you can invest those long-term. But what changes from the time that you're in your working career versus the time that you're in your retirement is that now you're going to need to start taking funds out of your investments. And with those funds, you're no longer a long-term investor because you need to start taking some of that income out. And so you want to have some of the portfolio in a position that you can take that income out without long-term repercussions, without problems for the future of the portfolio. For instance, let's say you had all of your funds in the stock market. And you're in your 20s, your 30s, your 40s with another 10, 20, 30 years until retirement. Well, that's not a problem because when the stock market crashes, I notice I said when, not if.
0: Right.
2: These stock markets crash on average every 6 to 7 years.
0: Yeah.
2: There's a decline of 20% or more on average. And so this is something that we see very frequently that you're going to probably see another 3, 4, 5, 6, 7, 8 times in your lifetime are those stock market crashes where they go down 20% or more. And so if you're in your working career and this happens, you're okay. Because every time that that crash has happened, that market has reached new heights after that. And overall, you've averaged a really strong rate of return all the while. And so it's not a problem. You don't need to change anything in your 20s, 30s, 40s, and early 50s. But as you're getting closer to your retirement years, if there's a stock market crash right before you retire, that can mess up your plan big time. Because let's say you had $1 million in your 401k, and then it's 2008, the stock market goes down 50%, you want to retire in 2009, and now you're at $500,000, that's going to make a huge difference in your retirement. Now you have half of the amount of money to be able to draw that income from.
0: Right.
2: So as you get into your retirement years, you need to shift some of the risk. You need to have some more balance in the overall portfolio. You don't want to have it all invested in the stock market. Because if there is that crash of 50%, and again, this is a worst case scenario here that we've seen in the past 20 years, is a 50% decline. But if this happens, well, we need to be able to draw from a portion of the portfolio that hasn't lost money. You don't want to sell low on the market investment because when once you start doing that, then it's going to take even longer for that money to recover when the market comes back up because that money that you take out, that doesn't go back up because it's out. It's no longer part of the investment earning money for you. And so you want to change some of the way that you invest as you get closer to your retirement years. And so what we do here at A Better Way Financial is we set up some of the portfolio where it has market risk and some of the portfolio where it has no market risk. And with those market investments, you're going to get returns that are very similar to the overall stock market. That's at least the design of the portfolio, is to mimic or get close to the overall stock market. But with the other part of the portfolio, you're likely going to earn a little bit less than the stock market. Why? Because you're not taking the risk of the stock market. So because it's not getting as much risk exposure, it's also not projected to get as high of a return. We're looking at roughly about 1% to 2% less in overall return, which is still a very decent rate of return for money that's not going to have any losses when the stock market goes down. Now, how much should we have in the market account versus how much we should have in the no market risk investments? Well, that depends on your personalized risk tolerance. And we do a discovery meeting where we get to really understand where you're coming from. What are your goals? Maybe you had a 2008 experience and you lost 50% and you said, I'm never going to invest that much in the stock market again.
0: Yeah.
2: Maybe you had a different experience. Maybe you've seen, okay, well, the market goes down, the market comes up, and I've averaged a really, really good rate of return and I feel comfortable having more money in the market. These things are different for everybody. Not everybody should have the same risk tolerance. And so we gauge what your personal risk tolerance is. And then when we design that custom-made retirement portfolio for you, we make sure that you're not in a position where you lose more than you feel comfortable with. So we look into your specific circumstances and develop that retirement roadmap showing you what we can do to get you the income that you need in your retirement years while not taking more risk than you feel comfortable with.
0: Okay, and want to remind you listening, if you've got questions about your own risk levels and how to better adjust for retirement, give us a call, 610-440-3722. Let's set a time on the calendar to start the conversation about a risk review of your savings and investments. We've opened up 5 spots on the calendar just for radio listeners today. 610-440-3722. If you're 5 to 10 years from retirement and you've saved at least $500,000, that's where you're really going to see the benefits of this kind of planning take effect at A Better Way Financial. They want to show you what they can do for you. 610-440-3722. Obviously, it's a big conversation because I think about how we are taught to be in our working years. When we start out, you know, at 22 years old, then you arrive on retirement's doorstep 40 years later, and suddenly, you know, in the snap of a finger, in a moment in time, you're supposed to know how to completely shift your mindset. Well, no, of course you're not. It's not a natural feeling for any of us, but that's exactly why you guys do the work that you do at A Better Way Financial, Frankie, helping folks transition into this next phase. So can you share more about an example of how that works?
2: Yeah, I'd be happy to. And so this is something people are calling in, you know, on the radio show, or we're doing these dinner workshops. They come in, they get referred to us, and we talk about, well, where are you at? What does it look like? What can we do to help improve your retirement?
0: Yeah.
2: And so there was a couple that came in, they were referred to us just the other week. We talked about their financial situation. They did an excellent job saving. They saved around $1.6 million for their retirement, and they needed roughly about $80,000 of income per year.
0: Okay.
2: And so what we did is we looked into how your portfolio is performing, if there was anything that we could do to improve it. Over the past 25 years, they were getting a decent rate of return, around a 6.5% rate, but the level of risk was more than they felt comfortable with. It was around 32%. They didn't want to go down more than 25 to 27%.
0: So did we said, all right, well, let's know that the risk level was that high when they first came in, or were they kind of feeling like, we think that it's too risky, we don't know, and this is where you come in with the math?
2: Well, most people don't. Most people don't know where they're at as far as risk goes. They don't know, am I taking more risk than I feel comfortable with? Or sometimes they do and they know that they should take less risk, but they didn't really know how. They don't know what investment options they have. They're like, well, I don't want to invest in a bank. I don't want to invest in CDs or savings. Those don't really earn me a lot of interest.
0: Yeah.
2: And I just want better options.
0: Okay.
2: And so that's why they come here. And we talk about, well, what are the safe money options that you can get a better rate of return? Mm-hmm. And so we look into what we can do to get a good rate of return on the market side, what we can do to get a good rate of return on the safe money side. This is primarily using fixed indexed annuities instead of the bonds, or instead of other types of structures such as CDs and savings accounts and things like that, can usually get a better rate of return for our clients while not taking any additional market risk with those funds. And so looking into how do we strategize, how do we get the highest rate of return that we can while not taking any more risk than our clients feel comfortable with. And with this couple, we were able to structure it so that they were able to reduce some of that risk and still get a higher projected rate of return over that 25-year period. Instead of around a 6.5% rate of return, we're looking at about a 7.7% rate of return over that same 25 years.
0: Okay.
2: And though that doesn't sound like a huge difference, in dollar terms, we're talking about $21,000 more of income per year, of extra interest per year. So that can really make a huge difference when you're compounding it over a 10, 20, 30, 40-year time period, such as retirement could be. And so when we set everything up the right way, when we looked into their tax picture and showed them what we can do to save money in taxes, we were able to show them how to save over $275,000 in taxes over the course of their retirement years. And just looking at it from that lens of what can we do to make your retirement better?
0: Yeah.
2: And so when we looked at that, we said, hey, you guys are currently living on $80,000 of income per year. Having everything a little bit better than where it's at currently, we're able to get it up to $160,000
0: really?
2: Of income that you can be spending per year. So an extra $80,000, doubling their income
0: wow.
2: from where they were at today. And
0: not
2: so
0: by saving that, more, just by adjusting the plan and implementing tax strategy and different risk strategies.
2: Exactly, Heather. That's all it was. It wasn't like, oh, now you have to save hundreds of thousands of dollars more to be able to get these results. It's you already did your savings. You did the hard part.
0: Yeah.
2: Just come on in and let's see what we can do, what minor changes we can make
0: yeah.
2: to make a huge major impact in your retirement. Maybe you can spend twice the amount that you're currently spending as it is in this case with this couple. Maybe it's not that drastic. Maybe it's only $10,000 or $20,000 more. But hey, $20,000 more of income per year. I mean, wouldn't that be nice? What
0: yeah.
2: if you won a small lottery
0: yeah.
2: where you're getting $20,000 more that you have to spend every year? I would sign me up for that. That
0: yep.
2: sounds awesome.
0: Yep. Yep.
2: But all you have to do is see where you're at, see what you can do, see what can be improved.
0: Okay.
2: And if you want to learn what we can do for your specific circumstances, give us a call, 610-440-3722. And we'll be able to set up a time to go over your personal circumstances and see what we can do to help make your retirement better.
0: If you're 5 to 10 years from retirement and you've saved at least $500,000, that's where you're really going to see the power of the kind of planning they do at A Better Way Financial take effect. 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Then, have you heard about the house burping trend? 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
17: A grisly runway death. I'm Jack Callahan, Fox News. A woman was struck by a passenger jet taking off from Denver's International Airport late last night. Fox's Madeline Rivera has details.
18: Frontier Airlines says flight 4345 was taking off for Los Angeles from Denver when it hit a pedestrian on the runway around 11:20 p.m. local time. In air traffic control recording, the pilot can be heard reporting the incident and saying there was an engine fire. Smoke was reported in the cabin, forcing the crew to begin an evacuation via slides. Airport officials say the Denver Fire Department quickly put out that fire, and emergency crews bus the passengers back to the terminal.
17: Denver airport officials confirm the victim was a woman who had hopped a perimeter fence and was crossing the runway when she was struck and at least partially sucked into the jet's engine. An investigation now underway. Transportation Secretary Sean Duffy saying no one should ever trespass on an airport. Iran and the U.S. trading more blows in the Persian Gulf, testing the limits of the ongoing fragile ceasefire. Fox's Ashley Webster is in Tel Aviv.
19: There has been plenty of military action around the Strait of Hormuz. The very latest saw a U.S. F/A-18 Super Hornet fire on two empty Iranian-flagged oil tankers that were heading towards a port in Iran. Both vessels were disabled. Let's not forget there is a ceasefire in existence, but apparently it's a little shaky. Now, according to Central Command, the blockade is preventing more than 70 tankers capable of transporting more than 13 billion dollars worth of oil from entering Iranian ports.
17: President Trump says a peace deal with Iran could be signed soon. The State Department has sanctioned four Chinese-based entities accused of supporting Iran's military during Operation Epic Fury. The firms, including EarthEye, allegedly providing satellite imagery to Iran. 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
0: 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So with the spring, for many folks, often comes the spring cleaning effect. A spring cleaning trend that you may or may not heard of, it's called house burping. You heard me right, ladies and gentlemen. I said house burping. So what exactly is it? This is Michigan housekeeper Denise Juarez to explain.
5: Burping your house is simply opening windows and doors no matter the season. There are a ton of benefits to this, especially if you've had sickness in the house. It improves air quality, better sleep and mood, gets rid of the sicky germs, and it can reduce humidity and prevent mold. Most people do 15 to 20 minutes. I actually do an hour because I feel like it's just so refreshing.
0: Things you never know you needed to know. Burping your house. Is this something, is this a trend you think you guys will get on board with?
2: I think it's a great idea, especially if like people are sick in the house. You know, it's that kind of season, stuff's going around and you want to just clear out some of the germs. That might be a good idea and a good way to do it.
1: Yeah, but then again, yeah, you also let in all the pollen.
0: There's that, right? I had my doors open. It was last weekend. I had my doors open all weekend, and then it was Sunday afternoon and I was just doing some cleaning, and I went and wiped off the kitchen counter and I picked up the paper towel rag yellow. So I was like, maybe I burped a little too long. I guess you can over burp your house. But no matter what you do for your spring cleaning and whether or not you choose to open up all the windows, you do you. One thing that we might consider for our savings, it's the same kind of idea, a portfolio review. And for many people, it might have been a while since you've quote unquote opened the windows on your retirement savings to see what's really going on, to air things out. So guys, perhaps somebody were to come to you and they wanted a portfolio burp. What are some of the things that you would look for first as far as clearing out the air, uncovering problems that a check like this could help prevent?
1: Well, you know, that's a great question because it happens all the time.
0: Yeah.
1: We have folks that come in and they want us to look at their portfolio. Maybe they're not happy with the way it's growing. They see the market's gone up and they don't seem to be getting all as much as the market is when it's growing. And then the market goes down and they seem to be getting a whole big portion of that. And so we do. We sit there and we take a look at the whole portfolio and we're looking at the returns and we're looking at the risk associated. We ask some questions. We want to know, you know, what is their risk tolerance, you know, and then we'll show them, does their portfolio match up with their risk tolerance? Will it go down further than they want it to if the market crashes? Yeah, that's real important. And also real important, is the portfolio itself making the types of gains that it should when the markets are going up?
0: Okay.
2: Yeah, and so that's why you want to look at the returns in the portfolio. You want to make sure it's working efficiently, making sure it's not taking any more risk than it needs to. As Dad was saying, you want to make sure it's also not paying too much in fees for the investments. A lot of people don't even know the fees that they're paying. So if you don't have an idea of what those fees are that you're paying, well, get that quick portfolio burp, see where it's at, and see if there's anything that you can do better with it. See if you're paying too much in fees. Sometimes there's different funds out there that are similar in cost. Sometimes they're vastly different in cost, and they perform very similarly. So
1: and also, sometimes they're hidden.
0: Right, yeah,
1: and sometimes you can't even see the fees, but they're there, you know.
0: Yeah.
1: And it helps, you know, when you come in, because we can show you where they are and where you're getting charged.
0: Okay.
2: Yeah. Yeah. And as we look through that plan, we look to see, well, is everything working tax efficiently? How are we getting that income out? Is it a tax efficient stream of income that you have set up, or there may be some inefficiencies there that we can correct pretty easily? And are we getting the income that we need? So that's another thing we're looking in. So really, the whole portfolio as a whole, we're looking through it to see what can we do, how can we make improvements, and just making sure that you're reaching all your benchmarks for everything. Is everything working the way that it's designed to work? Is there a plan in place for risk? Is there a plan in place to not have any excessive fees in the portfolio? Are you getting the returns that you need to be getting to get the income that you need in your retirement? And are we doing all of it tax efficiently? And these are the things that we look into as we build and develop your personalized complimentary retirement roadmap. So if you haven't had one of those drawn up and you're 55 and older and you've saved $500,000 or more for your retirement, give us a call and we're going to put one together complimentary for you. And so if this is something you're looking to do, you want to see, well, is there anything better I can do with my portfolio? Give us a call. We'll put together one complimentary retirement roadmap for you, showing you the strategies that you can use to implement for your retirement to get you the income that you're looking for and try not to run out of money in your retirement years. Make sure things are working tax efficiently for you. So this is going to be complimentary for the next five callers. So feel free to give us a call.

0: return, or about $21,000 more on average per year in return. And we're going to actually lower that risk from about 32% that it could go down to around 27%. So it's an extra $100,000 in your pocket, not if, but when that next 2008 event happens. And so keeping their portfolio more protected, but also trying to get them a higher rate of return as well,
1: yeah,
0: as we analyze that portfolio and look to see what improvements we can make.
1: Okay.
0: And the nice thing about as we go through these returns is we give them an apples to apples comparison. We show you this is what your return is right now after fees. This is what your risk is right now. And then this is what your return is with us over that same period of time after fees. So you can see net in your portfolio how everything is doing, what those options look like. And then you get to make an informed decision as far as what do I want to do? Do I want to keep things the way that I have kept them, or do I want to make some changes? And so that's all part of that complimentary retirement roadmap. You get to see where you're at. You get to see if there's any options for improvement in that portfolio, and then make any decisions or any changes as you like to at that point there. In their particular case, we also looked into taxes. We looked into how we can save them money in taxes. And in their case, we were able to show them how to save over $270,000 in taxes. Nice. Over the course of their retirement, yeah, years. So more money in their pocket instead of Uncle Sam's, which really translates to more money that they can spend in their retirement years. And so instead of that $80,000 of income that they could live on, we showed them that they could actually double that income and go from $80,000 all the way up to $160,000 of income,
1: wow,
0: each year,
1: yeah,
0: for the rest of their lives, going up for inflation. And that was something that they were really excited about. I said, look, here's the situation. You could spend $80,000. That's no problem at all. But if you spend $80,000, you're going to leave millions upon millions of dollars. And is that a goal of yours? And they said, well, that's not really what we save the money for. We save the money to enjoy it in our retirement.
1: Mate,
0: and I said, exactly.
1: I want to go on vacation.
0: Well, here's your budget, Heather,
1: yeah,
0: for vacation. You,
1: yeah,
0: have an extra $80,000 to do what you want to do. Well, that's what we can look into. Maybe it's not $80,000. Maybe it's only $30,000 or $40,000. But having that plan in place to empower you and show you, hey, you can spend more potentially, that can go a long way towards getting the most out of your retirement savings, because you work so hard, you save so hard,
1: yeah,
0: throughout the course of your working career. Let's get the most out of it in our retirement years. And so if this is you, if this is something you're looking to do, just give us a call. We're going to put together a complimentary retirement roadmap for you. If you're 55 and older and you've saved $500,000 more for your retirement, give us a call right now. That number is 610-440-3722. We are offering this right now for the next five callers. Again, that's 610-440-3722.
1: Do you need to air out your savings plan? 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So let's get to work helping you uncover things, the dirty pollens, the dirty things cluttering up the air in your plan through this retirement roadmap review. Again, complimentary. It's 610-440-3722. 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
1: 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You've already published your book. 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Let's talk about your new book, Frankie.
3: Yes, so I'm super excited. This book's been years in the making. It seems like none of them happen overnight.
1: Right. Right.
4: It'll take longer than you think.
1: I know.
3: Yep. But I'm very excited. It's first book release, A Better Way to Retire, How a Fiduciary Retirement Planner Can Be the Key to Financial Success. I'm really excited about it. It goes over some of the key distinctions between financial advisors, financial planners, and financial

0: financial planners, retirement planners, and what it means to be a fiduciary. So it's really exciting stuff. I think it's good for anyone who's approaching their retirement soon or who's already in retirement and wants to learn a little bit more about, well, what are those things that we need to look into as we get close to retirement? What are some of the strategies we can use to save money in taxes, to get the income that we need as we're trying to figure out this whole retirement thing? So it's an easy read, a couple hours, and it has a lot of great information in there.
1: And it's also already an international number one bestseller.
0: Yes, nice. Number one internationally, which is really exciting. You know, I'm super thankful for everybody who already purchased a copy. We had to restock, and now we got the copies back in-house, so we're ready to start sending them out.
2: 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It's a super exciting time. Obviously, your continuing effort to empower folks with education, with information regarding the questions that they have when it comes to their retirement future. Let's keep talking about the questions that we have, guys, because there was a recent study done by Natixis finding the top questions that people are asking their retirement planners right now. And what they found, people are asking, number one, am I protected from a downturn? What do I need to do to outpace inflation? Am I going to meet my goals? And how do I preserve and pass on what I built? These are all valid questions. I'm sure questions that you guys hear all the time. But what I want to ask you is, are there questions that you would add to the list that we should be asking our advisors and planners?
1: Well, I'll tell you, Heather, those are all excellent questions. Yeah. But the one that really strikes me as not being there is the tax question. Mm-hmm. How do we save money on taxes? You know, taxes are the number one biggest expense in retirement. You know, and a lot of people don't realize that. They think, oh, maybe it's healthcare, maybe it's this, maybe it's that. We actually ask that question in our dinner seminars. And one guy says, I know the answer. And we said, what? He said, my wife's credit card bill. And we're like, well, we're sure that's pretty high, but it's actually taxes, isn't it, Frankie?
0: In most cases, I mean, I don't know his wife that well, so it entirely could have been the credit card bill.
1: Maybe. Wow.
0: But yeah, that's the biggest one I see missing here. Inflation is definitely something you want to be protected against. Downturns, absolutely. Are you meeting your goals? I mean, that's the most important question I feel is, do you even know what your goals are going into your retirement? What do you want to accomplish now that you're retiring? What does a successful retirement look like to you? These are some of the really good questions that I love when people are coming in and saying, hey, I'm retiring. I haven't done this before. I don't really know what I'm doing. And I want some help to figure out, well, what do I want to do now?
2: Yeah.
0: Have some of those real talk questions like, hey, I'm working 40 to 50 hours a week. I don't know what I'm going to do now that I'm retiring. What do most people do? Well, you know, what can I do? What options do I have? And that's a great conversation starter, is to see, well, what can we do? What do you want to do? What do you want to accomplish? What are your goals in your retirement years? Life doesn't stop at retirement. So what do you want to accomplish now that you have those 40 to 50 hours of working per week back to do what you want to do? And so these are some of the really good questions. And then, of course, taxes, like my dad's saying, how do you protect those hard-earned savings from the tax man? How do you keep more of that money in your pocket instead of spending it on taxes? And this is something that I'm not surprised that it wasn't in your study, because a lot of advisors don't talk about taxes. They don't talk about, well, if you ask a financial advisor, a lot of them say, well, we don't do taxes. If you read the bottom of their sheet, it's going to say, well, you should talk to somebody else. You should talk to a tax professional. You should talk to a tax advisor. But we are those tax advisors who want to help our clients when it comes to taxes. Because if you don't have a strategy in place for how you're going to deal with taxes, how you're going to save money in taxes, you're likely going to be paying more than you need to in taxes. Oftentimes, we're able to show folks how to save hundreds of thousands of dollars over the course of their retirement in taxes. And if your advisor's not talking about it, you could be losing 20 to 30% each year in taxes right off the top. And for them not to even have a conversation about what you can do to save money in taxes is a huge problem and a huge deficiency in any financial plan that may have been created for you. So this is something that we want to have the financial plan emphasizing. What can we do to get ahead of taxes? How can we maybe strategize and use some of the portfolio and use some of the pieces of the portfolio puzzle to make sure that everything is aligned properly so that you're minimizing your tax burden in your retirement. Yes, we have to pay some taxes, absolutely, but we don't have to give Uncle Sam a tip, right? We don't have to give him anything more than what we need. So just pay the meal. Don't leave a tip for Uncle Sam, okay?
2: Right.
0: So what we do is we figure out, well, what are the best legal ways that we can use to minimize your tax burden in your retirement years? And so this is the type of work that we do personally for everybody who calls in who's qualified. We put together a complimentary retirement tax plan and show you the strategies you can use so that you're minimizing your tax burden. So if you're 55 and older and you save $500,000 or more for your retirement, give us a call right now for your own personalized complimentary retirement tax plan. So we're going to be able to show you the strategies you can use to lower your tax bill in your retirement years. We are offering this right now for the next five callers. So give us a call for your own complimentary retirement tax plan. That number is 610-440-3722. That's 610-440-3722.
1: You know, what Frankie was saying about taxes is really, really important. Whenever we're looking at people's financial plans and we're incorporating taxes, because for most people it hasn't been incorporated before, it makes a world of difference, along with all the other things that we do for people when we do their financial plans. We had a couple come in. They were both 72 years old. They were from Northampton. They were already retired, and they had saved $1.3 million. They told us they needed to live on $85,000 a year, with that income going up with inflation, that after taxes, $85,000, with that income going up for inflation and still not run out of money. And I think they were really, really pleasantly surprised with the job we were able to do for them, weren't they?
0: Yeah, and they did a lot of things right. They had an advisor. They had somebody who helped set them up with investments, with annuities. But the problem is their advisor didn't look into their tax picture. And so not only were they not having a plan for taxes, but they were actually doing things that were wrong for them tax-wise, like putting non-qualified money into annuities and making it more tax inefficient instead of tax efficient. And so when you look at the bottom of their statements and it says, oh, our financial guy doesn't do taxes, well, these are some of the problems that we can see and how it can harm you. Because for them, they had non-qualified money in annuities, and what that means is any income distributions that they take in their retirement years, they're going to have to pay ordinary income taxes on it. Whereas if they left it in the market, they would only have to pay long-term capital gains taxes, which is at a lower tax rate. And they had enough IRA money that they could put into the annuities there. And so we were super frustrated to see that they were having to pay more in taxes because of other people not getting it.
2: You were frustrated doing the right thing. It's their money.
0: I know. I'm frustrated for them. I'm like, guys, we don't want to do it this way. We want to be more tax efficient.
1: Exact opposite of the way it should be.
0: So I was like, guys, this is why you want to work with us, because we're going to pay attention to your tax situation. We're going to make sure that you're having everything aligned properly when it comes to taxes so that you're not paying any more than you need to. We're also going to look into the returns and try to get you the best rate of return within your own personal risk tolerance as well. And over the past 25 years, their portfolio was earning less than 5%. And our recommendations for their portfolio is going to have them up over 6.5%, which is a difference of around $25,000 per year on average.
2: Wow.
0: And that's going to make a huge impact. And over half of their portfolio was in a fixed rate of return, which you don't really need an advisor to get a fixed rate of return. So I was frustrated with that, too.
2: Yeah.
0: And it wasn't like they weren't charging anything in fees. We showed them that actually by working together with us, you're going to be saving around $4,000 in fees per year as well. And because we're looking into the tax situation, you're projected to save over $700,000 in taxes over the course of your retirement, which is more money in your pocket, more money that you get to spend in your retirement. So instead of the $85,000 that they could spend currently, we show them that they could actually spend upwards of around $160,000 in their retirement years. That's $75,000 more of income each and every year over the course of retirement to spend the way that they want to,
1: almost
0: gift
1: double.
0: The way that they want to, almost doubling their amount of income, and really going to be able to help them translate that to enjoying more out of their retirement. 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
2: 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You can begin filling it out there. We would love to see you at one of our upcoming events. You're there with your fellow retirees and pre-retirees working to get the information that the entire team at A Better Way Financial is here to share with you. And that brings me to our Retirement 101 segment. We'd like to take a few minutes every week here on the radio to do some baseline information sharing. So the question that I want to ask you is probably one of the most fundamental questions when it comes to the work that you do, guys, because we talk about it all the time. What are the benefits of working with a tax planner specifically for retirement planning? What do people need to know?
1: All right. Well, that's a great question, Heather. And, you know, people think that, they go to an accountant and the accountant's going to give them all the tax advice they need. That's not really how it works.
2: Okay. Okay. Well,
1: an accountant is a person who is putting in the numbers and trying to figure out how to save the most amount of taxes on last year.
2: Okay.
1: A lot of times they're giving you advice, say, hey, you know, you can throw a little bit of money into an IRA, that type of thing. You could save a few bucks on last year's taxes,
2: uh-huh.
1: That type of thing. That is a completely different world from what we're doing. There are a number of tax strategies that a tax planner will use to show you how you can really save significant amounts of money on your taxes throughout the rest of your life. It involves moving this, moving that. And there are a number of ways to do it. And you know what? They may not all pertain to you, but there may be some that you can really take advantage of that will make a tremendous, tremendous difference in your life.
0: Yeah, it really can make a huge difference. And the nice thing is there's different strategies for each person. Like, for instance, if you're in your 70s or 80s, you might be thinking, I'm probably too old for Roth conversions, but maybe something like qualified charitable distributions might make sense for you. Or, I don't know, I'm, you know, in my 50s or 60s, I can't use the qualified charitable distributions because I have to be 70 and a half.
2: Mm-hmm.
0: Well, maybe we could look into using something like donor advised funds to be able to still get that charitable deduction.
1: Most folks don't even know what a donor advised fund is.
2: Right.
0: I know, and that's the beauty of working with somebody who understands the tax implications and the options that you have to be able to save money in taxes over your retirement years. And so this is the type of work that we do. Just going over some of the options we have. We have Roth conversions. That's basically taking money from your IRAs, from your 401ks. We do surveys at dinner workshops all the time and say, all right, well, how many of you in the room have an IRA or a 401k and that pre-tax money that you guys have been saving? Almost every hand goes up in the room.
1: And you know what? A lot of people have heard of these Roth conversions and they sit there and they go, well, yeah, you understand them a little bit. But you know, when it comes down to it, there's really a science to it. There's an art that you have to know what is the optimum amount each year for you to actually do a Roth conversion with so that it makes sense in your lifetime so that it creates the most amount of tax savings for you.
0: Absolutely. And it really takes into consideration all factors. It takes into consideration what income do you have coming in? When are you planning on retiring? When is your Social Security going to be turned on? How much do you have in IRAs to begin with? What is your required minimum distribution going to look like at age 75 or 73? And what is the tax picture going to look like over the next 30 years? Because we're not just planning in taxes for today. We're planning in taxes for the next 20 to 30 years of your retirement. And so we actually can use the financial planning software to see, well, what does it look like from age 75 to 95? What your required minimum distributions are going to cost you in taxes. And then we say, okay, well, what if we actually were able to shift some of that money out of your IRA, out of your 401k, and then that money's not there to grow where you're going to have to pay money in taxes. It's actually going to grow in a position where that's going to grow tax-free for you. And so that's the type of planning that we do. We look into those Roth conversions. We figure out what is that optimal amount? How can we save money in taxes? For those who are charitably inclined, there's a great amount of strategies that we can use to save them money in taxes as well. There's things like donor advised funds, where in essence, you put the money into the donor advised funds. You can either use cash, you can use a non-qualified account, highly appreciated stock, things like that. Mm-hmm. And you're able to get a tax deduction for the total amount that goes in there in year one, as long as it's under a certain threshold of your AGI for that year. If not, you can carry it forward up to 5 years.
2: Got it.
0: And so this is something that if, let's say, you were going to donate $10,000 to charity each year over the next 10 years, mm-hmm. well, you could put $100,000 in up front, get the full tax deduction for the $100,000, and then in the next 9 years, still take your standard deduction as well. And so more tax savings. Instead of if you were to just do $10,000 a year, you're only able to deduct on the top line up to $2,000 if you're a married filing joint couple, or $1,000 if you're a single person. And so we want to make sure that, hey, you're doing these things right. You're giving to charity. Let's make sure that you're paying less in taxes for it as well. There's no sense in paying more in taxes than you need to.
2: Right, right.
0: If you're RMD age, or if you're over age 70 and a half, there's qualified charitable distributions, which allows you to take money from your IRA and send it directly to the charity. So you don't have to pay the money in taxes. The charity doesn't have to pay the money in taxes. And if your required minimum distribution age, it'll satisfy part or all of your RMD as well. So these are some of the things that we look into. We look into a qualified domestic relations order strategy while you're married. So if you're married in an age gap relationship, you know, maybe you're 5 or 10 years older than your spouse or vice versa, and you wanted to shift those IRA assets to the younger member of the family, that's something that you can do. And in essence, what will happen is you're able to avoid the taxes on what you would have had to take in your required minimum distribution if they're not at that RMD age yet. And so this is something that we can look to do so that you're paying less in taxes over the course of your lifetime.
1: Again, another strategy that most people know nothing about. Mm-hmm. There are so many of them. You really should come in so that you can find out about them and see if you can save some money on your own taxes with them.
0: Yeah, I have another like 10 or so listed, but we don't have enough time to cover all those in this segment. So if this is something you're looking for, if you want to learn what strategies you guys can use to save money in taxes, give us a call, go to our website. 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That number to dial is 610-440-3723. 6122. That's 610-440-3722. 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
1: You know, and these strategies help so many people. We had a couple that came in. He was 71. She was 69. They saved $1.1 million. They needed $65,000 a year. That's discretionary income after taxes, with that money growing with inflation each year and still not running in money. And we were able to share with them some of these strategies.
0: Yeah, we looked into their tax picture and we said, here's what we can do to realign the portfolio to make sure you're minimizing your tax burden over the course of your retirement. We also looked into their investments. We said, here's what we can do to cut your risk close to in half. So instead of having a higher amount that it could go down, we're cutting that in half. So that was a huge impact there. We were able to get them projected 0.5% higher return over the past 25 years, which translated to about $7,000 more each year of anticipated growth that they're going to get more than where they were currently at. And that's going to be on average. So some years it'll be more, some years it'll be less. But more importantly than all that, we looked into what we can do to save money in taxes. And their projected tax savings were around $200,000 in taxes, less that they had to pay over the course of their retirement years by strategizing, by utilizing the tax planning that we could do to minimize their taxes. And the interesting thing, too, is we're able to do all that. We're able to look into the tax savings, look into everything, and save them about $12,000 per year in fees alone.
1: Yeah, you think about that. We're going to save them $12,000 in fees. Somebody was charging $12,000 more, and they weren't even getting these tax strategies.
2: Yeah.
0: Mm-hmm. And that's part of the value that we can bring to the table is the tax planning element, is looking through not just at your investments, not just at your estate planning, not just at your insurance planning, but also through the tax planning. What can we do to minimize your tax bill in your retirement? And a lot of advisors just stop at, here's how we manage investments. Mm-hmm. We want to do it all. We want to go through your position and see, what can we do to make sure that you are protected in your retirement years? How do we protect you from investment risk? How do we protect you from running out of money? How do we protect you from paying too much in taxes? How do we protect you from, you know, having any issues with your estate planning after you pass away? These are the things that we look into to make sure you guys have those protections in place. And so if you want to have a complimentary retirement tax plan drawn up for you, showing you the strategies that you can use to minimize your tax burden, give us a call right now. That number to dial, 610-440-3722. 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
2: Yes, we all have to pay our fair share of taxes, but you shouldn't pay a penny more than that. And at A Better Way Financial, showing people all around the Lehigh Valley strategies to reduce their future taxes, and they want to do the same for you. So call us right now. We've opened up 5 spots on the calendar just for radio listeners today. Let's set a time to start the conversation about your retirement tax plan review. Complimentary, 610-440-3722. All right, time for, in our radio program, to do some retirement 101. We like doing it every week, just some baseline information. One thing that we have talked about a lot is all of the things that are involved in retirement that actually have nothing to do with money or financial planning.
0: Oh, yeah. So much going on in retirement.
2: And the reason we talk about it is because it's a very important part of retirement planning that a lot of people that are getting close to retirement haven't thought about.
0: Yeah.
2: They are so focused on the job they have to do that occupies so much of their time that they're going to get to retirement. That 9-to-5 is gone. Well, you better have something to occupy that space with, your mental space, your physical space. So let's talk about activities and the plans that you guys create for the folks in the Lehigh Valley. What activities should we plan to utilize to help us stay engaged, to stay fulfilled in retirement? And how do you, because we talk about how you're financial and retirement planners, but beyond the financial perspective of the plans you build, how do you help people figure this out?
1: Well, you know, it really depends on the person and what they enjoy and what they like.
2: Okay.
1: But, you know, there's some things that come to mind, you know. Think about that health club that you pay for time and time again, like every month, mm-hmm. and all of that. And you're sitting there going, gee, I only went like twice this month.
0: The frustration of seeing that bill come out and be like, oh, I didn't go again this month.
1: And then you're like, you know, when I retire, I'm going to make that my job.
0: I'm going every day.
1: 2 hours a day. You know, I have a friend of mine, you know, he says he wants to do the circuit. I said, well, what's the circuit? He said, a half an hour in the hot tub, half an hour in the steam room, and half an hour in the sauna.
2: I don't think that's how the circuit works.
0: And then a half an hour shower and you call it a day, right?
2: Right.
1: Well, no, I think we got to get a little workout in there too. But oh my goodness, so many of us are so busy doing this, doing that, doing and we kind of neglect our health a little bit. So I think health is a big one for a lot of folks.
2: Okay.
1: And you know what else is a big one? The cold. I mean, so many
0: not in
1: of
0: Pennsylvania,
1: us, especially as you get older, you know,
0: it's freezing up here.
1: And you, but what's freezing before was more tolerable when you were young, and now we start to get older, and it's not quite as tolerable anymore.
2: Our tolerance for a lot of things goes way down as the older we get, the less tolerant of things we become generally of. So yes, things that we don't love, like cold, for example, it makes sense.
0: For sure.
1: I mean, I had to promise my wife, Kim, that 1 week out of every cold month, we would go spend somewhere warm because she's like, I can't take it anymore. It's too cold up here.
0: Drop me off somewhere down south.
1: And there's lots of other stuff too, right?
0: Yeah, yeah. And it's really important that as you are planning for retirement, that you're planning for retirement. Not just seeing, okay, well, do I have enough money saved in my 401k, but what do I want to do in my retirement? A lot of times people don't even think about that until they retire. They're like, I got a honey-do list. I got things around the house to do. But that's probably only going to last you a week, maybe a month.
2: Yeah.
0: And then you're going to have the stuff done that you needed to get done. And then it's like, well, now what?
2: Right.
0: Now what? I don't know that I like this retirement thing. I'm just sitting home all day for 8 hours trying to figure out what to do.
2: Yep.
0: You don't want that to be your future.
2: Yep.
0: You want to have thoughts, conversations with your spouse, and just learning about, well, what do I want to do? What do I want to accomplish in my retirement years? Is it traveling? And if it is traveling, don't just say, well, I want to travel, and then that's that, because you travel for a week out of the year, 2 weeks, 3 weeks out of the year, you still got a lot of year left.
2: Yep.
0: And so you want to think about, well, and be intentional. What do I want to do on my day-to-day?
2: Yep.
0: How do I want to plan out my week? In my retirement, you want to have some type of schedule. Yes, you don't have to set an alarm at 6 o'clock in the morning now that you're retired. That's awesome. But you want to have something that you're waking up for. You want to have a plan. You don't want it to just be, well, I'm going to wake up and watch TV all day. You want to have something that you're passionate about, something that gives you life that you have the opportunity to do each and every day in your retirement. It might not be your career anymore, and that might not be work anymore. And that's another challenging thing is, people have as part of their identity who they are at work.
2: Yep.
0: Like, I'm a nurse. That's what I do. That's how my wife is. And I know very passionate nurses who are clients of ours, and they're like, I'm a nurse. That's who I am. That's what I do. It's like, but once you retire, you're no longer that person, you know? So it's growing and learning, well, who am I now? What do I want to do now that I am retired, now that I no longer have that profession? What do I want to accomplish in my retirement years? What do you personally enjoy? Maybe it's picking up a hobby. You know, I know a lot of people like pickleball or golf or things like that. And as you get closer to retirement, figuring out, well, what is it that you want to do? If you want to travel, where do you want to travel? Write that bucket list out. Write it out. Where do I want to go? What do I want to accomplish in my retirement? And make it happen. Check it off. Say, you know what? Q1 this year, we're going to go to this place. Q2, we're going to go there.
2: Yeah.
0: Q3, we're going to go there. You know, so that you can... You have something to look forward to each day as well. And so it's also repositioning the trips, repositioning the goals that you have for when you're healthiest too. So in your 90s, you're not going to go traveling the world. But maybe in your 50s, 60s, 70s, you have that opportunity. So planning out, well, if there's a bunch of shows I want to watch, maybe I'll watch those in my 80s and my 90s. But the stuff that I can go travel, I can go see the grandkids, I want to go to the Grand Canyon, whatever it is that you want to do, do it now. Do it in your 60s. Do it in your 70s. Do it in your 50s. If you've retired already, or even if you're still working and you can swing it through work, try to plan some of these things now, because not only will you be able to have that opportunity to go and enjoy it, but you'll also have the memories that you have for a longer period of time. if you build a memory in your 50s, you have that memory the rest of your life. If you build that same memory in your 70s, it's 20 years less that you have that memory for. And so it's something that you want to be able to take action on it now. Now, of course, you have to make sure you have the funds to do it, but that's our job, is to make sure that your portfolio is in a position that you can do the things that you want to do.
15: Okay.
0: And so what we do is we put together a complimentary retirement roadmap where we're going to be able to find out, do you have enough money saved to retire or do you not? Or how much income can you live on, or when can you retire? And sometimes it's baffling to some people, but we show them, we give them permission to spend their hard-earned retirement money on experiences that they want. It might be crazy to think, but after having 10, 20, 30, 40 years of it beaten into you, save,
15: yeah.
0: Well, now you switch it over once you retire to, I have to spend this money that I saved.
15: Yeah.
0: Otherwise, I'm just going to leave some large amount at the end. And that's not really what I want to do. I saved it so that I can enjoy it in my retirement.
15: That's right.
0: And so giving people the permission to spend their hard-earned retirement savings on the experiences that they want, on the things that they want to do, is really exciting. And sometimes I see people look at me like I have three heads sometimes when I say, hey, you know, you're maxing out your 401k, but you actually have enough money saved to be able to retire now. Why are you maxing out your 401k?
15: Because that's what we did, Frankie.
1: Yeah.
0: You don't have to max out that 401k every year anymore.
15: Okay.
0: You're looking to retire next year. You're looking to retire in 2 years. How about we give you a head start on having more income now? Let's give you a test run. Let's see what it looks like.
15: Okay.
0: And instead of doing that max on the 401k, I'm still going to let you take the free money.
15: Yeah.
0: So I'll lower it to the match so that you still get all the company free money.
1: Mm-hmm.
0: Mm-hmm. And that difference you're going to have as a $10,000, $20,000 to be able to spend that you didn't have before, to be able to start knocking out some of those experiences that you wanted to do.
1: Go have some fun.
15: Yeah.
0: Absolutely. And this is what we can build within your complimentary retirement roadmap. 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
1: You know, Frankie, we had that woman come in. Nice lady. She was already retired. She was young still. She was 59. She was living life to its fullest. I mean, she was hiking. She was skiing. She was dining out. She was playing tennis with her friends. She had grandchildren and children, and she was just enjoying herself. She was already retired. She had $1.2 million in savings. She was living on $80,000 a year. But she wanted to know if she could maybe do a little better, right?
0: Yeah, she wanted.
1: Let me fine tune this thing. Let me see what the boys at A Better Way Financial can do. Or let me see what the team at A Better Way Financial can do for me.
0: Yeah, and we showed her that, hey, look, you did a great job saving. $1.2 million is actually going to be enough for you to get the $80,000 of income that you need for the rest of your life. And with the strategies that we're going to be able to implement, you're going to actually be able to get even more out of that. We're going to be able to get that up to $102,000 of income per year, an extra $22,000 for the travel budget, for the things that you want to do. You want to go golfing, you want to go pickleball, tennis, all that stuff. Let's do it. Dining out. These are the types of things you enjoy. Here's an extra $20,000 to enjoy it.
1: Even more fun.
0: Mm-hmm. And so this all started by having her call in and getting that complimentary retirement roadmap. 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
1: And this is Frank Guida, and I just want to say we are looking forward to helping you empower your retirement, and we hope all the moms in the Lehigh Valley have the most fantastic Mother's Day ever.
0: And I'm Frankie Guida. 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I hope you have an awesome day. 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
18: And for death investigation, I'm Paul Stevens, Fox News. Frontier Airlines confirming one of its planes hit and killed a person on a runway during a takeoff last night at Denver International Airport.
19: The collision forcing the flight to abort takeoff as it was heading for Los Angeles. The FAA now out with a statement. And they say during departure from Denver International Airport to LAX, Frontier Airlines Flight 4345 struck a person on runway 17L. The Airbus A321 evacuated passengers using emergency slides. The incident occurred at approximately 11:30 p.m. local time. The FAA is investigating. In audio from air traffic control, a pilot can be heard reporting the incident and alerting about an engine fire. Frontier says there was smoke in the cabin, but airport officials say the Denver Fire Department quickly put that fire out. There were 224 passengers and 7 crew members on board.
18: Fox's Madeline Rivera, Denver airport officials confirming the victim was at least partially sucked into one of the jet's engines. President Trump honoring military moms at the White House as the U.S. and Iran continue to exchange blows.
20: President Trump honoring Gold Star mothers in the Rose Garden as U.S. forces disabled 2 more vessels for violating the U.S. blockade on Iranian ports. It's the latest attack in a tit-for-tat between the two nations. CENTCOM released new images of the 4 U.S. guided missile destroyers that faced incoming fire from Iran while traversing some 500 miles through the Persian Gulf and the Strait of Hormuz. The U.S. carried out retaliatory strikes, but the president insists the ceasefire is still in place.
18: And that update from Fox's Aisha Hosni at the White House. Now, while that ceasefire reportedly continues, a peace deal is yet to be made between the U.S. and Iran, and President Trump says U.S. forces will do what's necessary in the conflict. 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
18: At least 17 Americans on board a cruise ship hit by the hantavirus outbreak will be quarantined in Nebraska. This is health officials in six states. Keep an eye on others for possible exposure. National Institutes of Health Director Dr. Jay Bhattacharya on the health scare. He appeared on Fox and Friends Weekend.
3: This is, again, not like COVID. The CDC has been working very closely with our international partners, our state and local partners. We have a team on the ground that's going to help these 17 Americans, bring them back to a facility in Nebraska. Had a great call with the governor of Nebraska this morning. And what will it be self-isolation. None of these folks have any symptoms at all.
18: Passengers from at least 12 different countries disembarked last month, sparking an international scramble to then trace possible hantavirus exposure. A judge issuing two rulings Friday in the case against Tyler Robinson, the alleged assassin of conservative influencer Charlie Kirk.
4: The Utah judge denying Tyler Robinson's request to ban cameras from the courtroom moving forward, but the judge did grant Robinson's request to delay his preliminary hearing that had been set for May 18th. Now, the preliminary hearing will take place in early July, from July 6th through July 10th. The delay comes as both sides continue to receive and process a large and growing volume of evidence in the case. At that hearing, prosecutors need only establish probable cause that Robinson murdered Charlie Kirk last September as he spoke on the campus of Utah Valley University.
18: Fox's Chan Lee Painter, Charlie Kirk's widow Erica Kirk, has strongly pushed for the inclusion of cameras in the courtroom, arguing the case deserves transparency. Russian President Vladimir Putin Saturday voicing confidence of victory in Ukraine as he oversaw an annual military parade on Red Square commemorating the defeat of Nazi Germany in World War II. Security tight in Moscow. Mr. Putin and several leaders attended that parade, even as a U.S. spokesman ceasefire eased concerns.
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1: 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Hey, it's the Weekend with Michael Brown. Glad to have you joining the program today. As usual, we got the text. 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The number is 33103. 33103. Keyword is Mike or Michael. You can tell me anything or ask me anything. 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KOA. It's at 8:50 a.m., 94.1 FM in Denver, Colorado. It's called The Situation with Michael Brown. 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I'm not going to do the calculations for you. 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
0: 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The Situation with Michael Brown. Once you hit that, well, find that, hit the subscribe button, leave a 5-star review because that helps us get higher in the rankings, which means we can spread the podcast out further. And then that also will download all 5 days of the weekday program and the weekend program. So those are part of the rules of engagement for that are required. It's a requirement if you want to listen to this program. The data I'm about to give you is real. In fact, it's official government data. It's not some fringe post over on X.com, which, by the way, you can follow me. You want to follow a fringe account? Follow at Michael D. Brown. These numbers are from the United Kingdom, and it comes directly from the Department of Ed's school census, the United Kingdom's Department of Ed. This is one of those stories that I want to tell you about because it's the canary in the coal mine. I know it's all the way across the pond, but when I give you these numbers, you'll know that the same thing's happening in this country. White British pupils account for just over 60% of the students in all of England's state-funded schools. Now, that's down from almost 63% 2 years ago. So in 2 years, they've lost 3%. They've gone from 63% down to just about 60%. The London Telegraph analysis of those same official figures found that white British pupils are a minority in roughly 1 in 4 schools, while 72 report none at all. And 454 schools where they represent fewer than 2% of pupils. You take the urban areas like London, Birmingham, Manchester, Bradford, Leicester. Those show the sharpest demographic shifts. Now, you use census data and other projections. A professor by the name of Matt Goodwin of the University of Buckingham estimated that the white British share of the United Kingdom population could fall from roughly 73% last year to barely 57% by 2050 and potentially 34% by the year 2100. In fact, this professor projects that when distinguished from other white groups, such as European immigrants, white British citizens could become a minority around 2063. Vienna is one of my favorite cities in the entire world. I love Vienna. It's actually even more stark. In Vienna public schools, pupils with an Islamic affiliation are now the largest group at around 42%. 42% of all students in Vienna public schools in Austria are Islamic. Their share rose from 39.4% in the 2023 school year to almost 42% in 2024, and then up to 42% in this current school year. In Vienna's middle school specifically, pupils with Islamic affiliation make up 49.4%. They are approaching an absolute majority in that school alone. Now, that data that was released by Vienna City Councilor for Education Bettina Emmerling covers more than 112,600 children across primary, secondary, special ed, polytech schools. And Emmerling, who's not exactly a right winger, acknowledged that certain trends among Muslim youth can't be ignored. This, I would say, truthfully, moderate to left-wing school counselor, and by counselor, I don't mean like a school counselor, like, hey, I got a problem. She's a counselor like a city councilman. She's like a school board member, for lack of a better term. She acknowledged that these trends among Muslim youth, studies have shown young Muslims in Vienna tend to be more religious on average, and actually are more likely to express discriminatory or exclusionary views, including anti-Semitic sentiments, hostility toward LGBTQ people, and resistance to gender equality. I bet when I started this segment, you probably weren't quite sure which direction I was going to go. Because I've talked about, if you've gone to the Substack, heckofajob.substack.com, I've written about a colorblind society and how in this country we need to move toward a colorblind society. So why now am I doing an entire segment where I'm talking about, oh, look at Europe, look at the United Kingdom,